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0: coach. And I think what you're seeing is kind of a fully realized version of Brock Purdy, who he and Kyle Shanahan think alike. And a lot of the things, the way they approach the game and the play calls and things like that, they're kind of the same mind. And you're seeing that, translate onto the field. And the way the Niners are right now defensively, they've taken a ton of hits, especially on that defensive line. They've just been decimated. You know, Nick Bosa didn't play today as he injured a calf the other day. And so there's a lot of things that are going on that are, you know, holding them back from being maybe the team that they thought they were going to be, at least the team they were in week one in Australia against the Rams. But the offense is generating so many points. I think this is the most points they've scored in the first three games of a season since something like 1998. So you can kind of see that offense rolling. I think that's going to have to continue. That, you know, the good news, at least from an injury standpoint, they're hoping to get a lot of these guys back. They're going to get a lot of these guys back at some point, but they're really kind of leaning on that offense to carry a lot of the freight so far.
1: Trent Williams left the game with a stinger since joining the team in 2020. The team is 4-13 when he does not play. Five straight losses. Niners get the win over the Cardinals, though, 36-30. Niners with their most points through three games since 1998. They have 98 points thus far. Jaguars and Patriots.
2: Five wide, dropping is Trevor. Fires this one toward the goal line, and that one is...
3: Oh, my goodness.
4: Caught for the touchdown. What a catch by Parker Washington. How in the world did he catch it?
1: 1010 XL, 92.5 FM. Jaguars blowing out the Patriots 35-6, sixth straight regular season home win dating back to 2025. Jags a 35-point output on Sunday, tied for the most by any team against the Patriots since the start of last season. The exciting finishes from Sunday. That's next. SportsCenter all night. It's ESPN Radio.
5: 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Do either of them have a shot at the playoffs? 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

0: 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It's been cannibalized. There's a best of, which is 0.3 seconds. 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Thank you, thank you, thank you. Appreciate it.
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5: The Lakers?
6: I believe the answer is the Clippers.
3: That is the top answer. 40 points. It's Maller Militia Feud.
0: Man, let's play the feud. Come on down. Our contestants, we have, let's see here, eeny, meeny, miny, moe. Let's say hello to Scott, who's in Kentucky. Hello, Scott. Welcome.
7: How you doing, Ben? Good morning.
0: Good morning to you, Scott. You're going to play our game. And then Mark, pick one, two, or three. One, two, or three, Mark. Pick a number randomly.
8: Three.
0: Number three. All right. I believe you have picked Bob in Jacksonville. Hello, Bob. Welcome. It's Mark in the North. Hold on a second, Mark. I hit the wrong button. Let's go to Bob in Jacksonville. Hello, Bob.
9: What's up, Ben? Been a minute.
0: It has been a while. Where you been, man? What's going on with you? All right, we don't have time for that.
9: Since last you and I talked, I got divorced, remarried, had another daughter, and have a degree, and I don't work the nights anymore, but I started riding my bicycle, so I get to listen to Maller.
0: Wow, that's a lot of life events. A lot of life events. Congratulations on that. You restarted everything. All right, let's play the game. Here we go. One, two, Mark or Coop, which one? One, two, three, or four?
10: Three.
0: Who wants? Number three? All right, here we go, gentlemen. 100 people surveyed, the top 1, 2, 3, 4, 5, 6, 7 answers on the board. Your name is your buzzer. Name a food people eat when they're feeling under the weather. Under the weather.
9: Scott. Bob. Scott.
0: Who was in first? Scott. Scott was in first.
11: Chicken noodle soup.
0: There you go. That was the number one answer. Good job by you, Scott. You have the lead. You get to go again until you get one wrong. Again, 100 people surveyed. Name a food people eat when they're feeling under the weather.
11: Tomato soup.
0: Tomato soup, is that
10: nope, all soups have been accounted for.
0: Yeah, we've accounted all soup. Yeah, we're good on that. All right, we go over to you, Bob, back on the show after all these years. And, Bob, there are 1, 2, 3, 4, 5, 6 answers left. Name a food people eat when they're feeling under the weather.
12: Chili.
0: Chili, is that on there? No. Spicy chili, I can understand that. All right, we're not doing very well. We have one answer off the board. Back to you, Scott. It is the Maller Militia Feud. Name a food people eat when they're feeling under the weather.
11: I'm going to say chocolate.
0: Chocolate? Is that... What doctor recommends chocolate? I'd like to go to that doctor.
11: I'm drawing a blank.
0: Okay, that's all right. I'd rather eat chocolate than the stuff they want you to eat.
10: I think we should rephrase it food or drink.
0: Food or drink. How about that? Food or drink. Bob, but go ahead, Bob.
12: Since we're going drink, let's go wine.
0: Are we getting punk, Coop? What's going on here? No, wine is not on there. Back to you, Scott. Nope. This is crazy.
11: Hot chocolate.
0: Is that on there? No, I don't think that's on there either. What is going on here? All right.
12: Yeah, I'm with Scott. Once you get past chicken soup, who knows? But I'm going to go ice cream. You're feeling bad? Get some ice
0: cream. Yeah, there you go. There you go. That's Scott. That's a good job of you. It is on there, ice cream, and you get to go again.
12: Let's go with, I'm not totally blank, but I'll just throw one out of the air. Fried chicken.
0: Is fried chicken on there? That's what Hollering James eats when he's not feeling well, but that's no. All right. What do we got, Bob? What do you got, Bob?
12: So to me again, I will go with waffles.
0: Waffles? No. All right, we're out of time. This is unbelievable. Toaster crackers, tea, hot tea, Ginger ale soda, bananas, and yogurt were the other answers. So there you go. Thank you for playing, gentlemen. The Maller Militia Feud.
4: 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Main Event Jey Uso here from the WWE. 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
15: Peak season. A wave in the Atlantic. A disturbance in the Caribbean. A storm in the Gulf. Not every system threatens Southwest Florida, but every system gets watched by Wink meteorologists who live here, who've ridden out the same storms you have. Every advisory, every shift in the track, every hour it matters. When the tropics turn, turn to Wink. Wink News, the Weather Authority.
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3: You're listening to Miller and Moulton, coming at you from the Floormeister Studios. Floormeisters, keeping it real. And now, here's Mark Miller.
26: Miller and Moulton, top of the morning to you. A great football weekend. In fact, you know, they say it all over the SEC, you just insert your team here. But if I were to say it's great to be a Florida Gator this morning, well, it would be tough to argue that sentiment. Hello, Mark Miller, Jacob Miller this morning. Thanks so much for joining us. We'll talk some Bears and Eagles later in the show with Jim Miller, Pat's old partner. Jim's going to join us to talk Monday Night Football. We will talk with Seth Everett in the 8 o'clock hour, but I welcome in my co-host for at least a couple hours this morning before he goes to his day job, young Jacob Miller. Jacob, how was the football weekend for you?
27: Oh, it's back-to-back weeks. I can say both my teams won for the second time this year, which is nice. But, you know, the slate, I don't think delivered the way we thought it would, but it was certainly entertaining. The SEC provided. The Big Ten had a couple good games. If you stayed up late enough for Stanford and Georgia Tech, that was a good game. All in all, great football weekend, and the weather's turning up here, so it feels like football.
26: Well, it turned here where we didn't. It was 89 without a lot of humidity. That was the weather turn. Early fall in Southwest Florida with that. But let's start with the Florida Gators, because there's a lot of negative you could go to, not on Saturday in the state of Florida, but perhaps on Sunday in one of the two markets we're in. We will get to the Jags' impressive win momentarily. But let's talk about the Florida Gators, because there are days in which I don't like the new world. This isn't get off my lawn guy, but there's part of me, while there are so many advantages to having a studio in my home, there are, the good outweighs the bad at least 19-1, maybe even more than that. But it's a day like today that part of me misses the old days where I'd have to go into a studio. Because with the studio came the salespeople, and with the salespeople came the marketing people and all the rest of the folks that make up a business. And I know a lot of people now have gotten into the world where they work from home, and I know it's easier for so many of us. But today is one of those days, living in Florida, that it would have been fascinating going into an office. And for those of you that are on your way into an office, and maybe you're from up north, or maybe you root for the team in Tallahassee, hell, maybe you root for the team in Coral Gables, and you've been just beaten up on Little Sisters of the Poor for the past few weeks, and no one's paying any attention. But you see, The Florida Gators have been waiting, and their fan base has been waiting in particular to puff their chest out, to be able to confidently walk into work wearing their Gator polo shirt, whatever piece of blue and orange that they are going to put on today. And some of them will come right up to you. Some of them will come right up in your grill and say, see that game, man? See what we did against Ole Miss? And others will just walk in with a smile on their face and wait for you to say, how was your weekend? And then they'll go, did you see that game against Ole Miss? Did you see we score all those points?
27: I mean, there was flashes of Spurrier Saturday. Ole Miss calling late timeouts and them going, all right, you want to keep playing? We'll keep playing.
26: You want to call a timeout late, then we're going to throw the ball deep on your ass. Okay? Yep. Do you know why? Because we're the Florida Flippin' Gators, and we got a coach that understands what this fan base wants. And I know it's early in the John Summerall experiment, 10-year, whatever the hell it's going to be. But I'd said it all summer. There wasn't a press conference he didn't win. From taking the photo shoot with the alligator to how he acted at SEC Media Days to how he talked from the first time he showed up in Gainesville. Everything about it was right. But none of that mattered unless you win. And going to Auburn, putting a beat down on the Tigers was nice. Made you feel good, didn't it? Made you feel really good. But I'll give it to you, Gator fan, between the chat room with YouTube and Twitch, between the Pelican Roofing of Florida text line, between the people that I know in my circle that are Gator fans, by and large, you weren't blowing my phone up. By and large, you were just like, all right. This is really nice. This is what we've wanted. But then Saturday came. And you got the time slot you wanted. You know, LSU wants to play at night. And bless them, they did. And they played really well, by the way. They beat down a quarterback that's not very good. But the Gators took on Ole Miss. And you whooped him. You whooped him good. You whooped him real good. And your quarterback looked the part. You know, that's the other. Well, like, we knew Jaden Ball was good. We did.
27: Yes.
26: I mean, Jake and I in this show have been talking about it for weeks, that he's the best running back in the country. That if this were 5-10 years ago, he would be on the short list of Heisman favorites right now. We typically don't give that award to a running back. Not anymore. Not unless you throw a 12-0 up and do something really special. But he's good. Here's the thing. Duke Clark ran for $126 and ran all over their hind end.
27: I was about to say, he wasn't even their leading rusher Saturday.
26: He ended up with the most yards, not the most per carry. And the big carry, like, you're right, was Clark. But Philo threw the ball well.
27: Yeah, I mean, they had $196, but it doesn't really matter when you run for 300 yards.
26: Thank you. You know, I mean, no one had an unbelievable game catching the ball. But, I mean, of the, what, they had 16 receptions, and I want to say 8 or 9 guys caught them, so they moved the ball all over the place. The defense made stops when it had to early. And you're never going to slow a team like that down for the entire game. But, you know, and I laugh because, you know, and look, and I'm not knocking Lee Sterling. Lee Sterling does a lot of work. He's like, Ole Miss got a good run defense. And I waited until he was done. I'm like, well, he was wrong. They don't.
27: Yeah.
26: They right now, they are technically the worst rushing defense in the SEC. And that came to fruition because, Jake, I don't know about you, but there were times that looked like a high school game. Like, they could walk to the line and say, hey, we're going to go right here.
27: Yeah. Hey, good. By the way, here comes Counter with ball for the third time in a row. Stop it. They just manhandle them on the line of scrimmage. And for, I don't want to say Florida's defense is bad, but it's definitely not to the caliber of some other teams in the Southeastern Conference. But that D-line is physical and is probably the most talented group on that side of the ball, and they may have handled Ole Miss. I don't know how much that has to do with the fact that they knew Ole Miss can't run the ball without Lacy. Thought that was a big concern heading into the game, and it was all on Trinidad's hands and arm, and a couple of late turnovers. It got away from them quick, and man, I said it a couple weeks ago, Florida terrifies me. You're going to have to outscore them every game.
26: There is no doubt. And where was our concern with the Gators heading into the season? On the offensive side of the ball, their tackles. By the people that I trust, that I know, and we've talked to, we've had a lot of Gator people on this show. And for good reason. They are the number one team in the state. And they were the most interesting team coming into the season. Because, let's be honest here, Miami, unless they do something stupid, we don't need to pay attention until they play Notre Dame. They should walk through this schedule until they go to Notre Dame. I'm sorry. They're better than their competition. The story for the Miami Hurricanes will be if they screw up. The story for Florida State is going to be if and when they fire Norvell during the season. We talked about the Gators. What was it? It was Auburn. What are they going to do when they go to Auburn? And they won, and they won convincingly, but they gave up a lot of points, and that was my biggest worry heading into the Ole Miss game. Well, the things that I thought would help did. It's Chambliss' first road game of the year, and he's played road games. He's a really good quarterback. He's an excellent, excellent player. But when you can't call plays your normal way because of noise, and all of the other factors, it makes it difficult on an offense. And Jake, great call. Their defensive line was good. I think we lost my mic there for a half a second. So their offense, their defensive line was rather Florida's D line, and a good point by you, was strong, was good. They came out swinging. They came out physically. They were prepared. They didn't have to bring a whole lot of blitz, did the Gators, to put pressure on Chambliss. And to your point, no Lacy, they knew, they at least felt they were comfortable stopping anything that was running out of the Ole Miss backfield. So you could just gear down and get after the quarterback. And they put pressure on him. They put them in uncomfortable spots. The defense did just enough. And it has to get better. I mean, that's the other side. They get Summerall after the game, and he's pretty excited, and he says, oh, we got a lot to work on. This is not a finished product. So everything he has said and done is endearing himself to the Gator faithful. And, Jacob, we're having a hell of a time this morning because I'm now not hearing you. And I have everything set up the way it was. So I don't know what's going on here. We got some technical difficulties to work through on a Monday morning. The gremlins, they are out. So are the Gator faithful. Be careful if you are going to work this morning with Florida Gator fans or Florida Gator alum. Whatever the case may be, they're going to puff their chest out this morning. And then they have every right to do so. Jim Miller will join us to talk Bears and Eagles. Seth Everett will join us in his usual spot. Something remarkable happened for the Miller family. We will explain on the other side. Today was the day when, a little more than an hour away. The good, the bad, and the ugly to finish the show. The starting five, 25 minutes away. Hope you had a great weekend. And thanks for spending your Monday with Miller and Moulton.
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0: This is Miller and Moulton. First, fair everywhere. This is a Wink traffic update.
8: Good Monday morning. All good on the Midpoint and Cape Coral bridges this morning. No major slowdowns to worry about there. And those US 41 bridges are also in great shape. The Edison and Caloosahatchee are both looking good. So you're really off to a fantastic start this Monday morning. Keeping Southwest Florida on the move, I'm Maria Regina Mendoza with Wink Traffic.
9: Florida is suing a construction company accused of taking money to repair homes hit by Hurricane Ian, but not finishing the job. Evolve Construction allegedly collected more than $1 million, with at least 80 people in 11 Florida counties filing complaints. More than 60% of them are seniors. Plus, Thursday, parking rates are going up at Fort Myers Beach from $5 to $6. It's the first increase since 2022. Yearly resident passes will also rise from $50 to $75. It's all aimed at supporting the town's over $13 million budget. And Edison Tavern in Fort Myers is reopening in phases after a storm-delayed renovation. Public and private investments are topping $3 million. One bar is open to the public, and there will be a full wedding there this weekend. The owner wants this fully open in October. For Wink News, I'm Maisie Olson. First, fair, everywhere.
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16: Peak season. A wave in the Atlantic. A disturbance in the Caribbean. A storm in the Gulf. Not every system threatens Southwest Florida. But every system gets watched by Wink meteorologists who live here, who've ridden out the same storms you have. Every advisory, every shift in the track, every hour it matters. When the tropics turn, turn to Wink. Wink News, the Weather Authority.
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26: Miller and Moulton, millerandmoulton.com. Jake Miller hanging out with us this morning. Jim Miller will join us at 8. Been a while since Jim's been on the show. He does pre and post for the Bears. They play tonight against the Eagles, and somehow the line keeps going down. It's gone from 5.5 to 4, and for the life of me, I cannot figure it out. But many of you have inquired, and there are plenty of comments on the Pelican Roofing of Florida text line as to how much my daughter spent over the weekend. For those of you that don't know, my daughter went on an amazing field trip for 3 days. She went to Key Largo to a marine lab. They went snorkeling. They went on boat rides. They learned about the coral reefs. It was, you know, I'm all for educational field trips. And it was one of those with a lot of fun with her seventh grade class. There was a poll question on the show because my daughter had taken far

0: 200. 60 to 200 seemed like a pretty big leap. Change did come back. She spent over $100 on a hoodie, a squishy, and as she said, two little things. Apparently, she bought one of those little things for my wife. I got nothing. I was told that's because I didn't ask for anything.
1: I figured it was because you were cheap.
0: That too.
1: I figured she was like, well, you weren't going to give me that much money, so how was I going to spend any on you?
0: So that was the that's the end of the daughter spending her mother's money. I must say, it wasn't mine. And I got that 60 back on the golf course by like 12:30 on Saturday. So I wore my weekend. I doubled my money. I didn't have to give her the 60, and I made some money on the weekend. So all things that, you know, all things are well that end well, right? But the Jags, they started well and ended well. I like the Jags. I do. Anybody that's listening to the show, some of it was a bit phony going way back when Mr. Khan, I found out, bought a place in Naples. I started sucking up, thinking he listened to the show every day, and it was more tongue-in-cheek and having fun. But I like the Jags. I want them to do well. I mean, if I were to rank my affinity towards Florida pro teams, the Bucs would be one, the Jags would be two, and the Dolphins would be somewhere on the list, because I've never given a damn about the Miami Dolphins, just for whatever reason. But I picked the Jags. I picked them and laid the points. I thought everything about the Jags said they were better than the New England Patriots. Wow. That was as good as it could look from the standpoint of the Jags. And if you're a Patriot fan this morning, you're wondering what's going on with your football team. Because you beat a bad Pittsburgh team, albeit they did rise up and beat Cincinnati on Sunday. But a Pittsburgh team that seemingly had no offense, and you didn't score a lot in the opening game loss against Seattle. Well, you came to Jacksonville, and that defense had everything that you wanted and more if you're a Jags fan. Not anything that the Patriots want. Drake May looked lost out there for large portions of the game. The defense for the Jags was spectacular. Everything about which, I mean, Trevor, I mean, you know, here we are, Trevor, the guy that, to me, I don't know about you, Jake, but he's been a bit of an enigma as an NFL quarterback. I mean, so much so that many of us, myself included, questioned whether or not he even liked playing football. That he was this really good quarterback at Clemson, and did he really want to put the work in and do the necessary things to be a really good NFL quarterback? And I didn't see it. Now we went through a bunch of coaches, a bunch of different coordinators, and now Liam Coombe comes on the scene. And last year in the first half, Trevor was good, fine. Second half, Trevor was pretty damn good. This year, Trevor's picking right up where he left. I mean, he carved them up yesterday. Defensively, they were terrific. Offensively, there's not too much you can say about yesterday's Jacksonville performance that you can't give them an A grade on. I mean, 35-6, the final score in the game. They ran it all. They did whatever they wanted. They got turnovers and scored. You know, Trevor didn't have to do much. But he threw one pick again, but I mean, he threw for three touchdowns. Tootin was good. The defense was terrific, and May was awful.
1: May was atrocious. I had the pleasure of watching with a New England Patriots fan, so that was fun to watch them implode because they're up there on teams that I have no reason to hate, but hate. The Jags are legit. I thought the same thing you did, even after last week. You know, Denver in the second half might just be a problem for all teams.
0: Right.
1: But, I mean, the Jags look good against them. They look great week one against a not-so-great opponent, but they have played exactly the way they should be playing. The coach said it in the game, having another year together, it just the offense feels much easier. And Trevor is starting to look like what he was

0: build at when he left Clemson. And I don't know if it was the coaching carousel he had to put up with, but it seems like this consistency has paid dividends for him, and he's playing the way I think everyone thought he could play.
1: Well, and the defense makes you one-dimensional. You can't run on Jacksonville. And they got nothing going with their running game. They were actually able to get to May. I mean, three sacks, that's not really what we expect out of Jacksonville, but they turn you over, and they did that again. New England, you're going to put the ball on the ground against Jacksonville? Good luck, because they lost a fumble. They threw two interceptions, plus two in turnovers. And Jake, like you, on Saturday, I ran into a friend of mine who's a big New England fan, and I just said, I don't think your game's on tomorrow. So if you want to come by, I got the package. He's like, really? And he gave me the old, you're going to give me TV1? I said, yeah, I'm going to give you TV1. I actually want to, my wife understands. She got a big screen with her Steelers on it, but the sound of the Jags game was on. Our radio show is carried in Jacksonville. I feel like I've got to pay attention to the Jags more than a game that the wife wants to watch. I got away with that on a Sunday. Not every Sunday will I get away with it, but I got away with it yesterday. And by mid-third quarter, the New England fan went, you can put the sound on the other game. I've had enough of this.
0: He made it further than my buddy. He didn't make it to halftime.
1: So Jacksonville, incredibly impressive. And I think last night with Denver, and look, and I know you can't play the whole moral victory in the NFL. It's not about that. But I said it last week on Monday. For whatever reason, to me, Jags-Broncos felt like an AFC championship-type game. And yesterday, the Jags took their loss personally and played a good football team in a spot that I thought was a damn near must-win, with Cincinnati, with Philadelphia, and with Houston for the next three. I didn't think Jacksonville could let yesterday slip away. Neither did they. They kicked the tar out of the New England Patriots yesterday. So Jacksonville with a great win. It was an undefeated Saturday in the state of Florida. Everybody was a winner. So a pretty good football weekend, unless you're a Tampa Bay Buccaneers fan. We'll get to that coming up and all of the things that you may have missed. The Starting Five is next. Miller and Moulton, millerandmoulton.com.
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6: 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This is a Wink traffic update.
7: Good Monday morning. All good on the Midpoint and Cape Coral bridges this morning. No major slowdowns to worry about there. And those US 41 bridges are also in great shape. The Edison and Caloosahatchee are both looking good. So you're really off to a fantastic start this Monday morning. Keeping Southwest Florida on the move, I'm Maria Regina Mendoza with Wink traffic.
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8: 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Jake Miller in for a couple hours this morning, then Jim Miller, Seth Everett will join us in the 8 o'clock hour. Right now it is time for
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8: 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We will go to the National Football League, where Trevor Lawrence threw three touchdown passes in a statement victory, 35-6. Trevor connected with Josh Cameron, Jacoby Myers, and Parker Washington for scores. He had 182 yards on 19 of 29 passing with a pick. Myers led the way catching, 7 for 64. Tootin rushed for 73 and a score. Six straight at home for the Jags. Drake May struggled. Two interceptions and a lost fumble. Seven turnovers in three games. He had 11 last year in 17 games. But we all remember the postseason. May was 14 of 25 for 199. The Patriots have lost each of their first two road games after going 8-0 on the road. Funny how a schedule makes a difference. They trailed 14-3 at the half, did New England. They missed a field goal on their opening drive, and Jacksonville said, "That's enough. That's enough." They'd score on the drive to take a bigger lead, and then a turnover, May's second interception, and Jacksonville on the next play. Chris Rodriguez ran it in from the five. That made it 28-3, and she was over. The Vikings, some would say, did just enough to win in what was a bit of a mess offensively, but Minnesota, 23-16, over the Bucs. The Vikings took a 10-0 lead on an 86-yard punt return. They never trailed. Kyler Murray wasn't good. He was 15 of 29 for 128 with one touchdown, one interception. Justin Jefferson left the game in the first half with an ankle injury. He did not return. Baker was 17 of 34. He left the game with a dislocated thumb. And Jake, you think that could be several weeks if it's what you think it is?
9: Yes, if it popped out and he fractured anything in there, I want to say 6 to 8 weeks.
8: The teams combined for just 20 first downs and were a combined 4 of 32 on third down. 17 penalties between the two teams. Ugly, ugly football game. Kenneth Walker III had a rushing and receiving touchdown. Mahomes threw for 246 and two scores. And the Chiefs topped the Dolphins 24-10. It was actually a close game. Miami had it, you know, within a score. They went for it on a 4th and 5. They didn't get it. The Chiefs took over, and a Mahomes to Kelce pass pretty much said ball game. The bad news of the game is Devon Achane, on his third rushing attempt of the game, left. They're gathering information, but Jeff Hafley said it doesn't look promising. To be very honest with you, it does not sound very optimistic at this moment, but I can't give you any other details until I have them, were Hafley's comments after the game. Pittsburgh, in an important home game, took care of Cincinnati with their defense. Score doesn't say that, but it was defense that got it done. 30-27, the final. Boswell kicked a go-ahead field goal, and then with Cincinnati trying to drive in the game's final minute, Derek Harmon strip-sacked Joe Burrow, and that ended that game. Ja'Marr Chase had 9-for-98 in the game. Higgins had 6-for-90 and a tutty. Washington with a big upset because everybody had Marcus Mariota on their DFS team. Maybe you should have. He threw 3, a pick 6, got it done, and the Commanders take down the defending champs 33-31. Mariota, starting in place of Jaden Daniels, was 19-31. No picks, 181 yards. Scary Terry. Terry McClellan had 6-for-77 in the win. Indianapolis, they're the team getting the first win out of the Houston and Indianapolis battle of 0-2 teams. Spencer Strader kicked 4 field goals, including a 53-yarder with 16 seconds left. 19-17 Colts over the Texans. The Texans 0-3 for the second consecutive year. They made the playoffs last year doing it. Will they this year? Detroit needed a late pick to take down the Jets. 31-24 the final. Jahmyr Gibbs scored 3 touchdowns, had a total of 164 yards. The Jets had a chance in the fourth quarter coming back, but actually it was a fumble, not an interception. It was a blitz up the middle, and Jack Campbell ended up coming up with the ball. It was New York's first turnover of the game, but it cost them the opportunity to tie. Buffalo played with their food for a while. They got into a bit of a hole, but they would come back, and they would defeat the L.A. Chargers 24-16. Josh Allen, a pair of one-yard runs, including the go-ahead score in the fourth. It was an interesting game. Cook had 154 rushing yards. You know, no one talks about him. It's all Josh Allen, Josh Allen, Josh Allen. James Cook's really flipping good for what it's worth.
9: Pretty darn good running back.
8: Yeah.
9: I mean, and he does everything for him.
8: Giants 12-7 over Tennessee in a monsoon. 4 field goals from the Giants kicker. He hit from 39, 27, 39, and 30 on a rainy, windy day in New York, that nor'easter causing all kinds of problems. An interception on Cam Ward with 17 seconds left preserved the win for the Giants. Cleveland beat Carolina. The Cleveland Browns are 2-1. That's right. The Cleveland Browns are 2-1. In fact, everybody in the NFC North or AFC North is 2-1. Deshaun Watson gets another victory. 14-yard pass to Harold Fannin Jr. with 1:48 left. Good enough for the win. They got the 2-point conversion to get the 3-point lead and then held Carolina. San Francisco, 36-30 over Arizona. Great win. The losses may be more interesting or more detrimental. Mike Evans left in the first half with a rib injury. Trent Williams left in the third quarter. He did not return. The Niners announced it was a stinger. Adam Schefter said it was his neck. Pay attention. Las Vegas, the Raiders, are 3-0. because Brock Bowers had a catch of a small short touchdown, but he had 10 in total for 116. Two Tyler Shuck turnovers in the second half did in the Saints 35-27. Pretty entertaining football game.
9: Really good game. Really good game.
8: Baltimore, 34-31 over the Dallas Cowboys. Someone, do you remember when they had to get Mario someone to manage the clock for the Canes because he did stupid stuff at the end of the game? Dallas calls a timeout with 14 seconds left, and they're about to score to tie the game. So they called a timeout. They could have run a play. They didn't need to call a timeout. That's part one. Part two, they kick it out of the end zone to give Baltimore the ball at the 35. Part three, they just decide not to cover Zay Flowers, and they give him 1 second on a timeout, and Tyler Loop banged in a 56-yarder, 34-31. Baltimore takes down Dallas. And last night, Bo Nix goes over the top. 47 seconds left in the game. He threw two scoring passes and a second-half comeback. In fact, down by 16 at the half. And the Denver Broncos take down the Rams 30-26. A pick six for Hufanga was big in the game as Matthew Stafford threw for 390. But the two picks, particularly the one returned for a touchdown, did them in, the Broncos, with a very big win at home last night. Tonight, the Eagles are now just a four-point favorite in Chicago against the Bears. College football, no one made a bigger jump than the Gators as they jumped into the top 10 for the first time in 5 years. Their 24-point win over Ole Miss took them to number 8 in the polls. Texas, Georgia, Notre Dame hold the top 3 spots. The Canes played Central Michigan. That was good enough to move to number 4. Ohio State moved to 5. And then Indiana, Alabama, Florida, Ole Miss, BYU completing the top 10. Mississippi State moved up 8 spots to 16. Oregon moved up 5 to 15. Iowa, after beating Michigan, you know that thing called karma, kids. Iowa's now number 14 in the country. USC has suspended linebacker Desmond Stevens for 1 game for the hit on Dante Moore. They issued a statement about how sorry he is. I didn't see him looking that sorry when he was high-fiving everybody that would
9: disgusting.
8: Come.
9: Disgusting.
8: Yeah, it was.
9: It was disgusting.
8: To baseball we go. Philadelphia waited as long as they could to get into the postseason, but they beat Tampa 7-3, and they get the final playoff spot. Miami, a 5-3 victory over Atlanta for the last game of the season. It was kind of cool that the Marlins went with, the pitcher that I'm having a total brain fart because I had it up here and somehow it came off of my screen. Alcantara pitched the last out. He started the season for him. He finished the season for him. All right, Washington beat the Mets 6-4. Lindor had his 300th career homer. Houston wins the division. They beat the Athletics 9-0. Cubs over Boston 4-2. Bregman goes 4-4. Cubs over Boston 6-2. Bregman 4-4 in the game. The Dodgers beat San Francisco 5-1. Toronto, a 5-1 win over Cincinnati. Max Scherzer came out 7-plus innings. They came to get him out in the 7th. He said, yeah, I'm not leaving. This might be my last game. He got a long-standing ovation before making his first pitch. George Springer may have played his last game. He came out and got a large round of applause when he led off as a DH and played an inning at third. The White Sox, 4-2 over Colorado. Colorado lost 104 games, their fourth straight 100-plus loss season. Pittsburgh 4-2 over Detroit. KC 3-2 over Kansas City. Milwaukee beat St. Louis 6-4. Minnesota beat Texas, taking them effectively out of the playoffs. Arizona lost to San Diego, although their chance was shot when Philadelphia won, Seattle a 7-3 victory over the Angels. It wasn't enough for manager Dan Wilson because they announced that he's done as manager in Seattle. Baltimore and the Yanks canceled yesterday. The Yanks came out and said Cam Schlittler will start game one. Then they will go Freed and game two, Cole in game three if necessary. President's Cup yesterday, Brant Snedeker, the U.S. captain, was blaming himself for why they were losing headed into Sunday. He probably didn't need to say much because it was singles. And you know what we're really good at in golf as Americans? Singles. They won 9 of the 12 in a halved one match to dominate Sunday and win the President's Cup. Jackson Koivun, the rookie 21-year-old from Auburn who just turned pro this year, went 2-0-1 in the weekend set. Good for him. And finally, NASCAR. Kyle Larson won. He's leading the points. That's NASCAR. Kyle Larson leading the points. There you go. See, I even snuck that in today. And that was the Starting Five, brought to you by the Lee Health Musculoskeletal Institute. 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Plenty of stuff still to get to on the show. We've just started talking football. We haven't even gotten into the debacle that was the Bucks. There are some really good stories from the weekend out. Class move by Scottie Scheffler yesterday at the President's Cup. The end for Justin Verlander. I'm not crying. You're crying. If you've seen it, you know what I'm talking about. Scherzer's yesterday, his exit was great. A lot of college football to talk about. What happened in Ann Arbor? What happened to Penn State? Oh, my goodness. Oregon with a big victory over USC. And then in the SEC, Mississippi State seems to be for real. Some other quarterbacks that we thought were pretty good thus far look lousy. All still ahead. Plus Jim Miller to talk Monday Night Football. Miller and Moulton.
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0: 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Floormeisters, keeping it real. 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
1: 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Hour number two this morning. An hour from now, Jim Miller will join us to talk Monday Night Football. It is the Bears and the Eagles, after all. And Jim does pre and post for the Bears, so we'll talk with him about tonight's game with no Caleb and what type of shot the Bears have. I will say the number's gone from 5.5 to 4. Money coming in on the Bears. That is strange to me. But I have a poll question, young Jacob. And it is topical. It is throwing raw meat to the lions. And maybe honking off some people that root for the team in Tallahassee. But it's really simple. Our Shoeless Joe's Sports Cafe poll question today. Will the Florida Gators make the college football playoff? I mean, I know there's a long way to go. But as we would often say on this show, my $20... You can bet with my money. Are you betting on the Gators to make the playoffs, or are you betting on the Gators to miss the playoffs? Because let me just explain a couple of things here quickly. When we looked at, this all could be for naught. They can go to Missouri and lose next week, and we're going to have a completely different opinion about this team. But come on. Missouri, most of us thought, was an overrated team to begin with. And they played okay, but, I mean, they lost by over a touchdown to Mississippi State. I don't care that Mississippi State has a great young quarterback who is a riot to watch, and that long ball that he threw for a touchdown for like 55 yards that gorgeous. Hit the man on stride
2: gorgeous.
1: Was just beautiful. That was the best pass of the weekend to me. That long ball is like, damn, that's pretty. So it's Missouri. Then it's South Carolina. Have you seen the way they've been playing lately?
2: It's not good, and don't know if Dylan Stort's ever going to play a game for them ever again.
1: Okay, then they go to Texas, who, by the way, has not looked great, but I don't care. They could lose the Texas game. Put it for a loss, just for sake of argument. Then they get a week off, and they play Georgia. Hell, they lose 2 in a row. But then they finish with Oklahoma. Have you seen Mateer play football? This guy sucks. I mean,
2: awful.
1: It wasn't the butt fumble, but the fumble that went back 90 yards in the Georgia game. I mean, the ball just fell out of his damn hands.
2: I had a guy open in the end zone. Don't know if he could have made the throw with two guys in his face, but we haven't seen something like that since Jameis Winston in the Rose Bowl.
1: And Jacob, two guys in his face, but they were both still two strides away from him. I mean, he wasn't getting hit yet. So, I mean, put it this way. If we were to have a line today, if I could get a Vegas or a Hard Rock line on the Gators hosting Oklahoma, I think Florida would be a minimum of a 5-point favorite in that game.
2: Think it's closer to 10.
1: Then they go to Kentucky. I'm not taking anything away from Kentucky. They got a nice team. I mean, they went down and beat A&M on the road. I'm not going to take that lightly. That's a really good win. But I still think the Gators are a better team than Kentucky. They host Vandy, who doesn't look like they're very good in the post-Pavia era. This young quarterback's working it all out. Maybe next year Vandy's a little more formidable. And then they play at Florida State. So I'm just telling you, if everything goes the way Vegas would predict it, they're 10-2. Because we thought that Missouri, South Carolina, Oklahoma looked like they would be much tougher games. Right now, at this moment in time, they do not appear to be. So 10-2 in the SEC, kids, is a playoff team. That's wins against Ole Miss. That's road wins at Kentucky, Missouri, and Auburn. I'm telling you right now, They put up a 10-2. They're in.
2: That's what I quote tweeted there on the poll question is I think 10-2 is the floor right now for them. That back four games are easy. I don't think you're going to have to worry about South Carolina or Missouri. It's if they go 1-1 against Texas and Georgia, not only are they making the playoffs,
1: well, they're playing for the SEC title. In Atlanta. Right. They're going to, they go 1-1 in those games. They're playing one of those two teams again for a shot to win the SEC title, Jacob. Yes. You're spot on.
2: Like,
1: and full disclosure, who's the team you root for in the SEC? The
2: Georgia Bulldogs.
1: Who's had you scared since mid-August?
2: The Florida Gators.
1: Why? Because they've got a running back, they've got a really good receiver room, and this young quarterback looks like he gets it.
2: And they might have one of the best play callers in the country. Buster Faulkner can flat call an offense. Some of the stuff he was doing... I mean, he's showing counter one way with a leak off the backside. It's going to be hard for good defenses to defend that offense,
1: all right,
2: let alone
1: I want you to slow down, so explain that, because that's Goober football talk, and there are some people that get it. No, I'm not doing that as a knock, Jacob. Explain what you just said. Take a few more words so people understand what it is you're talking about here.
2: So Florida is a very heavy counter team. They run a lot of counter and power, which means you're pulling guards. So they showed, and Jaden Ball runs that counterplay better than anybody I've seen in a while. His patience is great. It's Le'Veon Bell levels of patience.
1: It's starting one way and then basically shifting your direction. Just for those of you that don't know, I'm not trying to speak down to people, but yeah. I understand everybody doesn't understand Ball when he starts getting into the nitty-gritty. So that's what they do, and that's what Ball is good at, really good at.
2: Your play side linemen are going to down block the opposite way of where the running back's going to end up. Your backside guard and tackler are going to pull around. What they're doing, though, is sending that tight end in motion the opposite way, and he is wide open on the opposite flat because there's so much focus put on that running back. And they had two scores against Ole Miss where they basically ran that exact play.
1: So the Gators, and as someone pointed out, yes, they may have two running backs because Duke Clark is good. And when you have a 1-2 combo, I mean, they were able to take Baugh and say, you can have this series off. We're fine. And another person in the chat room commented, and I think rightly so, the offensive line has far exceeded expectations in this young season. So... all credit to the Gators, but that's our poll question. Are the Florida Gators going to be a college football playoff team? Who would have thunk it a few months ago? And after the way they played against Ole Miss, to me, right now, I would have, if I were to do a playoff, if I were to lay you out my playoff teams, and maybe we'll start doing that on Wednesday. Maybe that'll be a new segment of the show, what our playoff looks like today. But after Louisville lost to Wake Forest, I have trouble thinking that the ACC is a two-bid league now. Virginia's already lost. You know, Louisville's now got two losses. SMU lost the game to Louisville. They'd have to run the table. Well, they've got to go to Notre Dame. So I
2: didn't look that great this weekend either.
1: What's that?
2: SMU didn't look very good.
1: No, they didn't. No, they didn't. And the Big Ten, you know, I mean, you've got Indiana, who's looked very mediocre. They get 10-2, they're in. Ohio State gets 10-2, they're in. Oregon gets 10-2, they're in. But USC, after losing another big game, 10-2's the benchmark. But we thought Penn State would get to 10-2 just by beating all of the teams they should. They blew a 17-0 lead against Wisconsin. Against Wisconsin. This isn't Wisconsin. This isn't your dad's Wisconsin team.
2: This isn't the Wisconsin of my early years.
1: Right. So, I mean, look at big game in Iowa City this week. Iowa had an unbelievable come from behind victory against Michigan. For
2: need
1: a team.
2: A
1: that, two. For a team that And I probably should have dug, because someone who does stats probably has put that out. I'd love to know when the last 91-yard drive against a Power 4 opponent came for the Iowa Hawkeyes. They looked inept. Their only big play was a kick return for a touchdown. And yet, when push comes to shove, they go 91 yards. That was either 11 or 14 plays, and win the game in the final seconds to beat the University of Michigan on a walk-off win. Karma is something.
2: Couldn't have happened to a greater group of individuals.
1: That's my son, who has been raised right by his father, said that, not me, although I think it. So, I mean, it was a crazy, crazy weekend in college football. By the way, before I wait too long, I don't want to not get into this. UCF, that's a really nice win. And I'm not messing around. I'm not messing with you. You know what? Damn it. Sometimes you got to win a game. They were slight underdogs, and they actually beat a good, you know, average to above average Big 12 team. They beat TCU. If you want to go bowling and you want to get to 6 or 7 wins, it was a game you had to get, and you got it. Good for you. That's a nice win. That's something you can build upon. I was impressed with their victory on Saturday. I mean, you know, South Florida had a game they should have won against Bowling Green. Florida State played Central Arkansas, and the Canes played Central Michigan. When I see a Central in front of a team, I'm not paying too much attention unless somehow you lose. So UCF, nice win against TCU. Obviously, Florida, the biggest win of the weekend in state. Jacksonville, a dominant performance over the Patriots yesterday. The Dolphin doing Dolphin things, but unfortunately, Achan got hurt, and that's big news there. And then finally, the Bucks. Oh, boy. 0-3. It's getting late early. And I know Tampa's not a team that's a midseason coach firing guy, but you have to wonder if Bowles ends up being the first NFL coach that gets gassed this year, because not only are they 0-3, they haven't looked very good in getting there. They blew a game against Cleveland. They were inept yesterday against a Viking team that seems to be able to win without a quarterback, and their best receiver was out. So a tough loss for the Bucs, who are now 0-3. I'll look at some other big things from the weekend, and today was the day when. That's next, Miller and Moulton.
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0: 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First, fair everywhere. This
7: This is a Wink traffic update.
8: Good morning. It's a slower drive on State Road 82 this morning. Right now, we're seeing some slowdowns as you drive from Alabama Road south towards State Road 82 and the Daniels Parkway intersection. And as you continue toward the I-75 ramps on Daniels Parkway, watch for those cones and give yourself extra time. Those westbound lanes are moving pretty slow this morning. Now, over on I-75, it's a much different story. No major crashes to report, and it's been a really quiet drive heading north and south throughout Lee, Charlotte, and Collier counties. Keeping Southwest Florida on the move, I'm Maria Regina Mendoza with Wink Traffic.
9: 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It's part of the nationwide Empty the Shelters event. The discount does not include puppies, kittens, or dogs under 30 pounds. If you live in Cape Coral, your trash could be picked up a little earlier starting this week. Waste Pro's summer hours end Wednesday, so starting Thursday, collection can begin at 6 in the morning. Garbage, recycling, yard waste, and bulk items will still be picked up on your regularly scheduled day. The city says bins should be at the road with the wheels and handles facing your house. I'm Claire Galt with Wink News, first fair everywhere.
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7: 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Jim Miller in 40 minutes to give us a little Monday Night Football preview. Seth Everett in his normal spot. Now Mondays at the bottom of the hour. Pelican Roofing and Florida text line is open. 21,000 is the number. If you've never texted the show before, we'd love to hear from you. Text Miller to 21,000 and let it rip. What was your biggest surprise, your biggest win, your best play of the weekend? Would love to hear all of that. We've got a poll question up. It's very simple. Will the Gators make the college football playoff? Yes or no? So it's right now I had to vote yes. I they go lose at Missouri this week. I have the right to change my vote. But if you just look at the rest of their games, where they will be favored, where they will be underdogs, they're 10-2.
8: Certainly looks that way. And I should have looked at what the spread was against Missouri before the break, but 5.5, which seems incredibly low, but I get it. Yeah, as long as they don't slip up, 10-2 is the floor.
7: Right.
8: And man, that team's got some talent.
7: And look, injuries can happen. There's all kinds of things that could go wrong. But for this moment in time, I was very impressed by going into Auburn and winning. And then they were favored, and I was all Ole Miss until I started seeing some of the data, and there were a couple of things that stuck out to me. One was Ole Miss couldn't stop the run. By the way, they couldn't stop it against Florida.

0: is missing them. Abuka has not been good at all. Godwin is pedestrian. He's looking for Otten as much as he can. I mean, I don't know anything that I would say they're doing well right now. I really don't.
1: They're missing that safety valve they had for many, many years now, which I know he's hurt in San Fran now, but like, you got to think if he had Mike Evans at least somewhere to help out, because he is running for his life every play.
0: For his life. That is, of all the things with the Bucs that I don't understand, is how this offensive line's so bad. I don't know in the coaching carousel if things have just been put in such a way, or if we overthought the talent level of some of these players. But their offensive line play, and look, we all knew that the Vikings were going to blitz a lot. And Pat Kerwin talked about it on Friday, and he said Baker has been good against Flores in the blitz. Well, Baker wasn't good yesterday, but he was sacked six times. Six. I don't know what quarterback out there is going to be able to win that football game. So, I'm worried about the Bucs. I mean, 0-3, basically, your chances of making the playoffs are incredibly slim. So they've got Green Bay coming to town this week. It will be both teams, because Green Bay coming off a horrendous loss. So the Battle of the Bay does not look very good for either team in week four. So Tampa, hold on. They got to fix this, and they've got to fix things quickly.
2: Here's Mark Miller with Today Was the Day When.
0: All right, let's get this sucker over with. There's lots to talk about. 1920, the eight White Sox players indicted by a grand jury and fixing the 1919 World Series. Teddy Ballgame hits 406 today in 41. Two musical things today in 68. Hey Jude hits number one, and Janice says, I'm done with Big Brother and the holding company. She's going on her own. Ali and Norton, 15-round decision. Ali wins on points in a unanimous decision. That same day in 76, Stevie Wonder released Songs in the Key of Life, one of the great albums of all time. Larry Holmes gets the heavyweight crown in 79 today, taking down Ernie Shavers. We started doing jazzercise a lot more today, or whatever you want to call it. Because today in 81, Olivia Newton-John released Physical. Somehow that's the song of the year, and I don't know what to chalk it up to. Today in 82, the first reports of cyanide-laced Tylenol capsules that resulted in people dying happened. People were scared. I mean, how that company stayed alive. First off, they changed all of the way you had to get into bottles after that. Secondly, the fact that Tylenol didn't go under from that's amazing. 2020, the pandemic year, the Stanley Cup Finals were today in Edmonton, and it was the Lightning beating the Stars in six to win their second championship. And man, it didn't get much worse around here than today, 4 years ago, when Ian made landfall. They say it was a Cat 4. I don't know how it wasn't a Cat 5. And by the people I know with wind meters, that's a little conspiracy theory if you want to dig down the hole there with that one. But Ian made landfall in Cayo Costa today in 2022. Confucius, Ed Sullivan, Tom Harmon, Bridget Bardot would have all celebrated birthdays today. Any of those, Jacob? Confucius, maybe?
1: Confucius.
0: All right, I'm just checking.
1: Yeah.
0: Steve.
1: I'm a history guy.
0: Steve Largent, 72.
1: Negative.
0: Seattle, great receiver. Grant Fuhrer, 64.
1: Yes.
0: Okay, so is Janine Garofalo, for what it's worth. I added this just so you'd know somebody on this list. Jeezy's 49 today, Jake. Hillary Duff's 39. Taylor
1: Shook looks good.
0: Yes, she does. Taylor Shook's 27 and Riley Green is 26. And there is Today Was the Day When. 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Check it out, franceeyecare.com, franceeyedare.com. If you've not done that whole eye checkup thing, might be a good day to do it. then you can see how good the Gators are playing and see how bad the Bucks are playing.

0: If you want to, you can see the Dolphins too, but I don't see any reason to do that. I didn't even turn it on yesterday. I have the ability to watch. I could probably watch more games, but I had a full screen TV on Jags and Pats. That's where the sound was. That was the game I was most interested in at one. I had a full screen of Bengals Steelers on for the wife. And then I had a combination of, what did I throw on? The Lions, the Houston Texans and the Colts. Buffalo, and then I had the President's Cup. Those were the six things we were paying attention to. I had a couple of friends over yesterday, guys I play golf with. They're older. They wanted to pay attention to the President's Cup. And so we had that on. That was the six. I never even thought. I kept checking the Dolphins. I'm like, oh, look at they're doing okay. Good for them. But unless you're a Dolphin fan, there's no need to watch that football team play right now.
1: No. Just no.
0: It's just, where are they going to draft?
1: Yeah, pretty much. And who do they take? Are they taking Archer? Are they taking Trinidad?
0: Well, that was why you were hoping, if you were a Dolphin fan, that Malik was the guy. And it's jury's still out. It's too early, because then you can go get Smith, because he's a cheat code.
1: Yes.
0: He is so good. And Malachi Toney's wonderful. I love him. But he's not as big. I mean, when Smith goes to the next level, he appears to have the body size to do everything on Sundays that he's doing on Saturday.
1: Yeah. I mean, I know they played a nobody this weekend, but he did go for 200. And honestly, if you're an NFL GM, I think it's just a surefire strategy to just draft Ohio State wide receivers, because you're going to be right more than you're wrong.
0: No doubt. Let's get into everything that happened the rest of the weekend. I mean, we still have baseball playoff seedings to talk about if we want, but a lot more happened on Saturday and Sunday. We'll get to it next. 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
4: this is Miller and Moulton. First, fair everywhere. This is a Wink traffic update.
3: Good Monday morning in Collier County. No major crashes to report right now. It's pretty much business as usual on some of our busier roads like Immokalee, Vanderbilt Beach, and Pine Ridge. Just your typical weekday traffic through there. On Goodlett Frank Road, I'm not tracking any slowdowns. Speeds are in the 40s on those north and southbound lanes. And on US 41 through Naples, it is completely clear heading north and south. So overall, not a bad drive in Collier County this morning. If anything changes, I'll make sure to let you know. Keeping Southwest Florida on the move, I'm Maria Regina Mendoza with Wink Traffic.
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13: Peak season. A wave in the Atlantic. A disturbance in the Caribbean. A storm in the Gulf. Not every system threatens Southwest Florida, but every system gets watched by Wink meteorologists who live here, who've ridden out the same storms you have. Every advisory, every shift in the track, every hour it matters. When the tropics turn, turn to Wink. Wink News, the weather authority.
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0: Miller and Moulton, MillerandMoulton.com. All right, some things we have to get to here, Jacob, because there was a lot that happened over the weekend that I think at least deserves a little bit of time. First off, Wake Forest beats Louisville. And I want to look at this beyond just that game, Jake, because we thought, and this is where today's poll question's very scary. To sit there and, you know, someone's already pushed back in the Pelican Roofing in Florida text line. It's like, I'm like, if they win 10 games, they're in, and they're going to be favored in all but two. He's like, yeah, they ain't winning 10 games. I don't know what to tell you. Florida's not winning 10. Okay. I will actually just, you know, I'll let you have your opinion. I'll have mine. But to use this guy as the example of what I should be doing, it was just a week ago that you and I are going through Louisville's schedule going, well, they should run the damn table. They should be able to put up in an 11-1. And if they're 11-1 playing Miami for the ACC title, even if they lose, they're going. Well, they lose to Wake Forest. And I ask you this from the standpoint of Wake losing that game. There seems to be a very small window now, unless someone beats Miami in the ACC championship game, for the ACC to get more than one team. I mean, if Miami were, let's just say for sake of argument, Miami loses to Notre Dame. If they lose that one game and win the ACC championship, where's the world that SMU would have to beat Notre Dame now? I mean, that
1: pretty much,
0: right?
1: SMU is going to have to beat Notre Dame. I don't think even losing close keeps them in. Louisville's got two losses now. Now, one of them's to Ole Miss, but they got to run the table now.
0: If Clemson beat Miami this week, that would change everything.
1: Yes.
0: We are so down on the Clemson Tigers for the way they got destroyed by LSU that it's tough to think that they're going to beat Miami at home this week. But, I mean, Clemson after that, they have, you know, Virginia Tech on their schedule. They finish with South Carolina. They got road games at Florida State, Syracuse, and Duke, but there's not a lot on the Clemson. I mean, I guess Clemson is still alive. Louisville's still alive, but they've got two losses. Do you really see a world where a 10-3 Louisville, if they get to the ACC title game and lose, do you see 10-3 Louisville getting in? I don't, Jake.
1: Not a chance. And you could say the same thing for SMU. I think at this point you need Clemson to beat Miami, or you need Virginia Tech to be really, really good.
0: I guess the outsider on this, if we were to look at it objectively and still try to say that there's a shot for two out of that conference, I guess I might lean maybe Pitt. I don't know.
1: That was the other team. But, like, how confident are you in VT and Pitt to...
0: No, I'm not at all.
1: Business, like.
0: I'm not at all. I mean, you know, Pitt, they play Virginia Tech this week on the road. You know, they got to come to Miami. They got to go to Louisville. They got to go to Cal. And I don't think Pitt's good enough to navigate through that with just one loss. So I do think that the Louisville loss has implications to the ACC long term. All right. SEC quarterback play. Can I just talk about three teams that all thought they had a quarterback? A&M, Oklahoma, and South Carolina.
1: Woof.
0: Do you trust any of their quarterbacks? Because I'm not a Reed guy, wasn't before the season came in. You were down on Mateer. I think we both like Sellers. He's not done a damn thing.
1: No. Like, if you had to make me pick one of those three, I guess I go Reed, but it's bad. And for Sellers to do what he's done is just nothing but regressed at South Carolina.
0: They were a game away from being in the college football playoff 2 years ago. And Beamer's, I mean, put the for sale sign in front of the house. That thing's over in South Carolina.
1: Yeah, now, Buster Falk, get ready to learn Columbia.
0: They're another school, by the way, and I just think they're one of those teams that should know who they are. They try to get a little ahead of themselves, and I always think it's the wrong move. But Alabama looks like they have a quarterback.
1: Yes.
0: You were high on this kid the way he could spin it. You said that before the year. You're like, he can throw it. But now he's hitting guys, he can run it. And
1: yep.
0: And look it, they've gotten off to bad starts against their last two opponents. And, you know, Florida State, they look terrible. Kentucky, they look terrible for the first half. Well, they figured it out. This week, they left South Carolina for dead early. So Alabama looks like they're the real deal thus far. And Jake, you and I are wrong a lot, but we were right about Mississippi State.
1: Mm-hmm.
0: You know, I don't know if we count Missouri as getting somebody. I will, because Missouri was ranked, even though Mississippi State was favored by 6.5 in that game. This young man can play quarterback, and God, I hate cowbells.
1: It does make it tough to watch. Because that was a really good game, but it's just the constant cowbell.
0: How bad must it be there? If it's that annoying on TV, how bad is it there unless you're a Mississippi State fan?
1: If you're a Mississippi State fan, how's it still not bad for you?
0: Okay.
1: You couldn't pay me to watch a game there.
0: Now the Big Ten, you know, Iowa, you gotta figure out what they're gonna do. They get Ohio State this week, but Wisconsin with their win over Penn State, that whole Penn State 10-2 thing doesn't look like that can happen. But I do have to say, and this is my fault, I should have done a little more work and probably could have saved this for later and gotten the work done. You know, for years, Jacob, there was a referee in the NFL that called an unsportsmanlike conduct penalty in which he said, you know, unsportsmanlike conduct, number 20, whatever number team, he's down there giving them the business. That's literally what he said. We've all seen the clip. If we didn't watch it live, by now I would imagine he's down there giving them the business. Well, that was finally topped in Knoxville. Because the kid there that has 5 sacks in the game was the best defensive player probably of the week. I mean, 5 sacks in a tight game, in a big game. But after one of those sacks that may have caused that game to be more of a blowout than close, he decides to simulate urinating on the quarterback in which he just sacked. And the referee rightly calls a 15-yard unsportsmanlike conduct penalty on them. And when announcing the penalty, he said simulating going to the restroom. I think that tops giving him the business. Now, the audio's not as good because the crowd noise is pretty loud, and I'll probably get it up and play it during the 8:20 segment. But the audio's not as good simply because of the crowd noise during it. But what are you thinking?
1: You know, you get flagged for the gun celebrations now. Pissing on somebody should be a flag every time. And something with the SEC and using the bathroom, because it happened at the Egg Bowl a few years back, too.
0: So I've never seen anything close to that. Like, you look, I get, the throat slashes are stupid and the simulating the gun thing. There's a lot of stupidity that goes out there. But literally, what are you thinking? Because this wasn't, I don't think this was in the moment, for what it's worth. Like, I don't think that he made the sack and said, this is what, like, at some point, either
1: if I get him one more time.
0: Or leading up to the game, you know, I've got this idea that I'm going to piss all over the quarterback after I sack him. Like, this is something that went in his head and he said, ooh, that's a good one. I'll do that. So that one, that's going to get me for a while. Couple of good things, or I guess one good thing by the way, in the two things. One, if you've not seen the exit of one Justin Verlander. Verlander was hurt all year, and he's obviously a Hall of Fame pitcher with an unbelievable career. And better than his career was his ability to get Kate Upton. I mean, let's get it right out there. I mean, you're just a pitcher. And I know you make lots of money, but she had her choice of who she wanted. And she chose this lanky, you know, I don't know if Justin Verlander is a good-looking guy. I would never look at him and go, he's a good-looking. Like, some guys I can look at and go, that's a good-looking dude. I never really thought that about Justin Verlander. Seems to be a nice guy. I am convinced now he's a really good father. But when they took him out of the game, his daughter came out. There is an angle that MLB.com put out where it's just on Verlander. And you see the emotion that hits him when he sees his daughter. It's as cool as anything you're going to see in a game. That was awesome. It really was worth watching. The other thing, that give it up to Scottie Scheffler, because in the President's Cup, he's playing Nico, and his name's hard for me to pronounce. Anyhow, Nico's at the top of his backswing when some idiot fan at Medina yells at the top of the backswing, and he proceeds to hit his drive 20 yards right in the crap. Scheffler had a birdie putt on the hole, and the guy had a 30-foot par putt. He conceded the par putt of 30 feet, attempted his birdie putt, and missed it, so they halved the hole. It didn't end up meaning anything in the match because Scheffler was in control, but I just thought it was a class move. Not only that, he chastised whomever did it, and, you know, golf fans need to get it in check. There is more expected out of you than fans at other sporting events. So give it up to Scottie Scheffler for doing the right thing. Those were some of my, you know, big observations for the weekend that I wanted to make sure we got to. Is there anything that you wanted to get to?
11: I mean, that Verlander thing had me going, obviously, us being Tigers fans.
0: And that's your guy, too, right?
11: I was about to say, I grew up watching.
0: Oh, bad time for you to freeze, Jacob. Bad time for you to freeze, young man. That's when the internet should not go down. He was going to say something about being a child and watching Verlander. I was even going to get points for taking him to, I think, a Seattle game when Verlander pitched. I'm not positive. But, well, the internet gods chomping down on Jacob right there. Our Shoeless Joe Sports Cafe poll question, will the Gators make the college football playoff? I get it. I know I'm getting out in front of it. But I'll tell you what. Look at the schedule. Look at what's going on. 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
1: Miller and Moulton, MillerandMoulton.com. Thanks so much for tuning us in this Monday morning. Monday night football tonight. We get the Bears and the Eagles. I think we were a lot more excited about it when Caleb Williams was playing before he got hurt, but the lines dropped from 5.5 to 4. Some people out there are thinking maybe, just maybe, the Bears got a better chance than you think. And we are joined now by Jim Miller. He does pre and post for the Bears, former quarterback in the NFL, and at my alma mater, Michigan State, joining us on Miller and Moulton. Jim, Mark Miller, good morning. How are you, sir?
2: Good morning. Good to be with you gentlemen today.
1: It's our pleasure to have you on. All right. Obviously, expectations were extremely high for the Bears to start the season. You lose Caleb. You know, I listened to you when you were on NFL radio. I know Pat really well. I know you think this because this was part of your career. Part of being a really good NFL team is what do you like when your quarterback's out? So how good are the Bears without Caleb?
2: I think it shouldn't stop them. I think they've got the ability to score points. And I think Case Keenum, being the veteran quarterback that he is, and I agree with you, I don't think a lot of teams value that room like Ben Johnson does. They have three legitimate quarterbacks that can play if their starter goes down. And I still think, you know, without Caleb in this game and his athleticism, Case Keenum can move this Bears offense, and they've got the weapons to put up the points necessary to get the victory against Philadelphia.
1: How do you attack the Eagles in this game? Because obviously the Bears have weapons. I like their receiver room. Their running backs are really solid. But this Eagle defense, particularly up front, is pretty strong. So if you're putting a game plan together against the Eagles and you've got Case Keenum, what is it you're trying to accomplish tonight?
2: Well, yeah, I think the Bears do want to run the ball. Last year, they were able to put over 280 yards against basically the same defense minus Jalen Carter. So I think the Bears feel strong that they can run against anybody, and they will continue to force and press that issue tonight against Philadelphia. They'll try to wear them down. They feel that they'll get a majority of their yards the second half, but they're not going to go away from running the football. It is going to be a necessity in this game. And Vic Fangio typically runs a lot of quarters coverage, so you're going to attack the outside areas of the field, and hopefully you'll be able to get one over the top if they do get a little bit nosy.
1: All right. From the offensive side of Philadelphia, they've not looked great, but talk to me about looking at their side of the ball, because they've won. Don't take anything away from Jalen Hurts. I get in too much trouble on this show from saying I don't think he's this great quarterback. But, you know, all he seems to do, Jim, is win. And they have this team is, I think, still trying to figure it out with a new coordinator. You've gone through this before. How much time does it take when you're implementing a new offense for everybody to be on the same page?
2: Yeah, I think typically it takes a good 7 to 8 weeks in the season. You know, that's really when the Bears offense last year kind of took off, was week 8, week 9, when Caleb Williams had started to sink in with him, what Ben Johnson was trying to do, and the Bears offense really started to play well, and especially in crucial moments late in the games where they were effective in scoring points. So I would say right around that point, week 7, week 8, week 9, they should really start to be humming. The offense should start to be humming where it really starts to go. They have a lot of weapons, certainly, and it starts with Saquon Barkley. But I'm with you. Jalen Hurts isn't the most accurate quarterback, but he does what's necessary to win. And he is a dynamic quarterback with what he can do with his legs. And it starts with him, because I think a lot of their problems were issues with him previously. And I think Sean Mannion has really tapped into his best qualities, and I think he'll continue to grow in this offense. Still will be potent moving forward.
1: You know, going under center is something he not done a lot of. And the other thing, you know, and I was not the only one, he didn't like to throw it between the numbers. Hell, Nick Saban wouldn't let him throw it between the numbers when he was at Alabama. Right. And now that's part of the offense. How difficult is that? I mean, this is all through college, a few years of playing the professional game, and now doing something that maybe you were uncomfortable with or you didn't have success with. When you look at Jalen Hurts over the middle and you look at it from the Bears standpoint, how do you trick him? How do you get him to throw those picks? What do they have to do defensively to make him uncomfortable tonight?
2: Well, I think for Dennis Allen, you know, there's nothing Dennis Allen won't do. He's going to do what's necessary, what he sees fit. He'll bring a ton of blitzes. I'll go back to the playoff game against the Rams. I don't think he ran the same defense twice throughout that entire game. And they dropped Stafford, I think, five times in that contest. So he will blitz. He'll dial it up when he has to put certain pressures on. But I think for Jalen, and I'm with you on quarterbacks under center, I don't know why the college game doesn't use more underneath the center. When you run a lot of play action, when you've got a great running back like Saquon Barkley and you're running play action from underneath the center, the windows become bigger. You know, linebackers tend to bite, and then the windows between the linebackers and the safety in the secondary start to open up, and they get bigger. And that should be intriguing for Jalen Hurts, that the guys will be more open for him, because you got to respect Saquon so much. So I think Sean Mannion's all over it. You know, I think Jalen Hurts, like I said, he's not the most accurate quarterback, but with windows that big, he'll be confident in throwing the ball over the middle. And we'll see what Dennis Allen does to combat that.
1: How much harder is the footwork part of it, Jim, from being under center? Because obviously when you're in shotgun, it's easy. It's all there in front of you. Is this a footwork thing? Is it a mental thing? Because you obviously played under center and shotgun was probably, I don't know, 10%, 15% of what you did. Now it seems that under center is less than 10% for these guys. So talk about the mechanics of having to develop that at this point in your career.
2: Well, at least for me, things under center for me timed up a lot better with when you're running play action out of it. You see a lot of these offense, it's called like a chili roll, where if you're a right-handed quarterback, you fake to the left and they kind of half roll to the right back to the pocket. And it just, things time up a lot better, where it's a seven-step drop and you just kind of hitch and throw when the receivers get to their landmark. But sometimes you are turning your back to the defense. Like on that chili roll that I just used an example, you're coming out as a right-handed quarterback and you're faking to your left, and so you're back. You don't really see the defense. You got to trust that if you give that hard fake, that those linebackers, the safeties, the corners are going to bite on that. And then once you get your head around, now's really your first indicator of, all right, what are they doing? Where are they at? And you're kind of got to pick it up instantly to identify what they're doing and the coverage that they're in and still time it up with your footwork. And once you trust that and you're able to do that, the windows are big, the timing works out perfectly, and you've got a legitimate pass game. And I think, you know, I for me as a player and even a coach, I want every club in the bag. You know, the more you can do, meaning personnel groupings, things like that, I want to be able to do everything, whether it's empty, whether it's heavy sets, all those things, because certain situations command that you use that club, like when you're on a golf course. That's why you have a sand wedge. It's the club that you need to play out of the sand. And I don't know why teams restrict themselves. I think you want to be multiple in what you can do to prepare for every situation when it commands it.
1: He's Jim Miller, over a decade in the NFL as a quarterback, working pre and post with the Bears, now joining us here on Miller and Moulton. All right, Case Keenum playing quarterback tonight. He's used every club in his bag over the years. Mm-hmm. Give me the club he needs tonight. Is it the tight end? Is it Loveland? Is it Swift out of the backfield? When you look at this, because you already talked about Fangio and running a lot of different defenses and how problematic that can be, but Keenum's seen everything, so where can he attack tonight in your estimation?
2: I think for him to lead, I think out of all the quarterbacks the Bears have, you know, as talented as Caleb Williams is, and, you know, they're really intrigued by Tyson Bagent, but Case Keenum has a command of everything. There is not one thing he can't do. I think we know he's not a scrambler. We know he's not going to run around, but he can do enough, like in the bootleg game and stuff like that, where he is on the run to be effective. And for him, his greatest strength is just command of the offense. When I was calling the preseason games this year, you could physically see it from when Williams was in there, Tyson Bagent, and then when Case Keenum had his opportunity to play. Everything just flows a lot easier. It's a lot smoother with him in there because there's no panic. He's got command. He can lead. He's telling guys what to do if they don't know what they're doing. So the operation overall just runs a lot smoother with his experience and his time that he's had playing in the NFL. So I expect them to be able to do everything that they, you know, how Ben Johnson's game plan, what he wants executed. Case Keenum is probably the best of all of them to execute it. Personally,
1: is there something about, you know, Case Keenum getting in with it? Because there are, you know, Ben Johnson, we all think, and you would know better than anybody, he's one of the elite offensive minds in this game right now. So for a guy like Keenum, who's at the back end, I'm guessing in that quarterback room, he's been a second coach with Ben Johnson. This is probably fun for him, right?
2: Yeah, it is. And it's not only, you know, just for the quarterback room overall. The receivers have talked to me about it. Just the effect that he's had on the receivers of how, you know, he wants them to come out of breaks or their knowledge of coverages and what he's expecting as a quarterback for them to do. So he's been a great resource. I think he's and it's not only just the offensive players. I think the defensive players have seen it as well. He's a great leader, and he is well-respected on the team. And so that's his greatest presence, his ability to lead. And I think he makes everybody feel comfortable, and it makes the team a lot better with his experience that he brings to the table.
1: I know you're not a gambler, but when this line went from 5.5 to 4, it confused me when they're on a third-string quarterback. When I hear you talk, but it doesn't sound like you'd be surprised at all if the Bears win tonight.
2: No, they come away. I'm with you. When you see the Eagles, they are roster wise, they are one of the best rosters, one of the best built teams in the NFL. But the Bears trashed them last year. If I'm a Bears player and I'm playing Philadelphia, I could care less. I already know what we've done against these guys, and I'm about to do it again. That's how that locker room feels right now. They've got great confidence, even with their third-string quarterback, that they can run the ball and do everything that they need to do. Defensively, I think that's where the Bears, they've got to rise up tonight against a very talented offense of the Eagles that are kind of finding their way right now. And so we'll see where that battle goes. But that's something I'm going to watch, is really this Bears defense against that Eagles offense, because both have yet to take flight, if you know what I mean.
1: He's Jim Miller, pre and post for the Bears, 10-plus years quarterback in the National Football League. Jim, really appreciate it. Thanks so much for your time. Hopefully we can do this again down the road.
2: You bet. Thanks for having me.
1: Jim Miller here on Miller and Moulton, giving us a little perspective on tonight's Bears-Eagles game. The Eagles started as a 5.5-point favorite. It's down to 4. Money coming in on the Bears. Eagles the better team, but we'll see what happens tonight, Miller and Moulton.
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0: this is Miller and Moulton. First, fare everywhere. This is a Wink traffic update.
8: Heads up, drivers. I'm tracking a crash on State Route 78 in North Fort Myers around Bayshore Road and Park 78 Drive. To give you a better idea of where we're seeing that slow-moving traffic, it's right by the Love's Travel Shop. Heading eastbound, we're completely in the red. If you're approaching I-75 over the next few minutes through that area, expect a slower drive. I'll make sure to let you know as soon as this clears up. Keeping Southwest Florida on the move, I'm Maria Regina Mendoza with Wink Traffic.
9: New details this morning surrounding that security breach at MacDill Air Force Base in Tampa on Saturday. Authorities say the suspect breached the base's perimeter and violently confronted security. There were minor injuries reported, and that suspect has been detained. Plus, nearly 500 people competed in the yearly South Seas Captiva Island Triathlon on Captiva Island this weekend, marking the resort's first triathlon since its reopening after Hurricane Ian. Participants and spectators celebrated the event's big return. And Cape Coral residents should expect trash and recycling pickup to start earlier on Thursday as Waste Pro ends its summer hours and collections may now start at 6, while regular service days remain the same. For Wink News, I'm Maisie Olson. First, fair, everywhere.
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16: 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Every advisory, every shift in the track, every hour it matters. When the tropics turn, turn to Wink. Wink News, the Weather Authority.
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1: 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Pat Kerwin, Bud Elliott on the show tomorrow. Seth Everett in 15 minutes time to talk about whatever the hell it is Seth wants to talk about today. I don't know. I'm already predicting he'll be a very big Broncos fan because that's one of his teams. And since Seattle lost, the Giants won in a monsoon and the Jets lost again, I'm guessing he's going to be very pro-Bronco today. I know he's anti-baseball and sent me a text over the weekend not realizing the Major League Baseball playoff setup. Because the playoffs are here, and as we've talked about for quite a while, well, if you're in the AL East, get used to a playoff when you're going to play teams, wait for it, from the AL East. We start the playoffs on Tuesday. The Phillies, who tried to do everything they could do to miss the playoffs, they end up winning on Sunday to get the final spot in the postseason. They will take on the Braves. That's a 2 o'clock game, and it's NBCSN, the only network that said, hey, why don't we start a network when everybody else is canceling theirs? So it's Peacock, but if you get the NBCSN channel, that's your 2 o'clock baseball game. Same spot for White Sox and Astros. The Astros end up winning the division with the losing record. Unbelievable, by the way. I mean, or I guess a 500 record. They were 81-81. So the Astros and White Sox with the Astros hosting, and congratulations to the White Sox. I think it's great for them to make the playoffs. It would have been better if they would have won the division. But after, what, three consecutive 100-loss seasons to make the postseason, that's a tremendous job and patience shown by that organization, drafting right, doing the right things, and finally putting a competitive baseball team out there. And the White Sox are in the playoffs. They're taking

Major League Baseball, wild card playoffs starting, the Rays and Guardians getting the byes in the American League, the Brewers and Dodgers getting the byes in the National League, and it's predetermined. So the winner of White Sox Astros, they get the Guardians. The winner of Red Sox Yankees, they get the Rays. Winner of Philly Braves, they get the Dodgers. And winner of Cubs Padres will get the Brewers. So that's how the playoffs are going to work out. The Brewers have secured home field advantage throughout the playoffs, the most wins they've ever had in a single season. By the way, the Angels lost to get to 100 losses yesterday. That's the first time that that's happened in the history of that franchise. And I believe they were the last active franchise to lose 100 games in a season. So, they were the lone active Major League Baseball team that had never had 100 losses, for what it's worth. So the Angels lose 100. The Mariners fire their manager at the end of the season after their disappointing year. So we shall see what the baseball playoffs have in front of us. Some good theater between Scherzer coming out of the game, between Verlander on Saturday. Some good baseball things. For those of you that love baseball, there were some fun things to watch over the weekend. And now the playoffs start for the rest of us who will get into baseball for the next month, basically, with the wild card starting. But Tampa Bay, how ironic is this for all of you Tampa folks? You know, right now we've got hockey starting tomorrow. I think the Lightning are a team worth putting a few shekels on, because everybody's talking about the Panthers and Carolina's the defending champs and all of those things. Tampa is still really solid. So Tampa with a three, you know, they're a three-team town. Right now, it certainly looks like the Tampa Bay Buccaneers are clearly three of three. You know, you want to put the Lightning or Rays one or two, whatever order you want to go. I think you could make a claim. And right now it's easy to do the Rays because they had the best record in the American League. But obviously the Lightning have had a great run of success. And Tampa, which had been to the playoffs several years in a row until last year, when they blew a great start to not only not win the division but miss the playoffs and have a losing record. Well, there were many people that wanted Todd Bowles fired. I was wishy-washy, which isn't good when you do what I do for a living. There were a lot of you that listen that are diehard Bucs fans that wanted him gone. I guess I leaned on Pat Kerwin, who's a big Todd Bowles fan, likes him a lot. He thought he should get another shot. Well, it's his defense. And yesterday, I don't know if it was, I mean, you can't blame the defense in that game because the defense didn't give up that many points. I mean, what, the Vikings ended up in the 20s and one of those is on a punt return. So special teams kill you. They end up with 23. Another game where the offense is unbelievably disappointing. Since Liam Cohn has left and gone to Jacksonville, they went through a bunch of coordinators. Everything seemed to be okay. Baker got through it. But Liam Cohn now gone, and the offense is a mess. And Baker looks to be a mess. And now a dislocated thumb, he could be out a couple of weeks. Now, you know, Jake, who did the first couple hours with me, said he read 2 to 6 weeks for a dislocated thumb. There's part of me that wonders if Baker will be able to play this week. But the Bucs now go from losing to the Browns, a game that you would think they should have won, to losing to the Vikings, who are off to a terrific start, but doing it, to me, largely with smoke and mirrors, especially yesterday. Jefferson left the game in the first half. Their best receiver's out. Addison caught the great ball for the touchdown. You're not getting to the quarterback nearly enough for me. So when I look at where the Bucs are right now, and yesterday they finally got to the quarterback a little bit. They actually, you know, they got an interception. They got a few sacks.
But then they turned it over. He was, you know, Baker was sacked six

0: times. The running game is non-existent. 57 yards of rushing yesterday, 243 for the game. I mean, it was a brutal game. Tampa was 2 of 17 on third down. You're not going to win that way. And they were behind the chains the whole game because the offensive line, what I thought was going to be one of the strengths of this team, is clearly its biggest weakness right now. They can't keep Baker upright. They don't give him any time. And when Baker has time, I don't know if he's a little shell-shocked or what it is. But Baker's missing, guys. Baker's accuracy is terrible thus far in the season. He had a bad game again yesterday. 50% of his passes completed. So I don't know what direction Tampa goes in right now. They're not a team to me that fires the coach midseason. But jokingly, we started the show and said, who gets fired first, Bowles or Norvell? And Tampa, it looks, they're a ship that looks rudderless right now. There's not one thing on that team that you can point to and say, hey, they're doing this well. We can build on this. So, you want to rank teams in the Tampa area? Right now, well, the Bucs are at the bottom of the list, and I don't know how to fix it. That's a problem. Seth Everett, he can be a problem sometimes. He's next, Miller and Moulton.
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6: First, fair everywhere. This is a Wink traffic update.
7: Heads up, drivers. A crash on I-75 southbound at Corkscrew Road is really slowing things down. First responders are on scene, and traffic is down to about one lane. Speeds are in the teens. Consider US 41 heading south through Estero. And in North Fort Myers, that crash on State Route 78 eastbound right by the Love's Travel Stop is still causing major slowdowns as you approach I-75. First responders remain on scene, so give yourself some extra time through that area. Keeping Southwest Florida on the move, I'm Maria Regina Mendoza with Wink Traffic.
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0: Miller and Moulton, MillerandMoulton.com. Seth Everett. You know, I don't, you know, that would be mean to others, but you could let, you know, not just friend of the show, you could come close to saying best friend of the show. I mean, it's that close of what Seth's given us over the course of 20 years coming on Miller and Moulton, and he's now, I mean, you know, the one kid out of the house, the other one now still doesn't have a car, so he's running her to school. We rearrange schedules, and Seth now joining us Monday at 8:30. Good morning, Seth. How are you?
24: Good morning, Mark.
0: I thought you'd be high on the bro. Seth is a great NFL fan because
24: I'm a very wishy-washy.
0: Because Seth has four teams. Yep. He fully admits, I'm from the New York area. I'll take both the Jets or the Giants. Lived in Seattle for a while. I'll take the Seahawks.
24: Game show?
0: And Denver covered that team
24: Yep. Covered them
0: for a couple of seasons. I mean, you were on the beat of the Broncos. You knew them. You played Madden with the Broncos.
24: Madden football with their defensive line.
0: So obviously right now you are go Broncos because that was an impressive win last night. Did Red Zone give you what you needed yesterday?
24: You're
0: my Red Zone guy.
24: It was perfect. First of all, they had their season high. They had 9 games in the early. 5 of the 9 games were one possession games with like a half hour left. That was tremendous. There was game to game to game to game to game to game to game, and it was fantastic. And then the late window, I thought, was fantastic also because all 4 games at one point were one possession games. The NFL had a great week 3.
0: They really did.
24: Broncos game, usually by the Sunday night, I'm footballed out. Like my 8th and 9th hour of football, I kind of tuned it out, but I do like the Broncos, and I love that stadium. I saw that stadium once. I went to a wedding in Colorado, and we went to a Broncos game. That's the only reason I saw that stadium, because when I was there, they had the old Mile High Stadium. But, yeah, they have a great comeback, down 16-0. It was fantastic. The NFL had a great day.
0: I didn't realize how much at the Bronco game they have the, you know, the horse sound.
24: The horse.
0: I mean, I get it. It's the Broncos.
24: You know, it's not the same horse from 30 years ago, just so you know.
0: No, I that's the live horse. I'm talking about the horse sound that they have. Like you know, I mean, every team does. I, for whatever reason, I don't know how new that is. I don't know how long they've been doing it. When it's a big third down for the defense, they have the horse sound. Broncos, I get it. But that, you know, I mean, there's a lot of teams where you could make a sound, Seth, where it's intimidating. There is nothing about the horse sound that says, ooh, we're going to stop him on third down now.
24: Yeah.
0: It's just, I don't know why. Last night that caught me because I kept hearing it. They did a great job with the sound of the game and the mics all worked right. But when you get the crowd noise, and
24: yeah,
0: I love it.
24: Broadcast is pretty good. Yeah.
0: Yeah. And I love that stuff. So you were saying, you know, you thought, and no one thinks this way unless they're a Cowboy fan. You thought the Cowboys may have gotten screwed last night or yesterday.
24: I thought they might have. I mean, when he's getting up, it takes a second to go from a laying down position to sitting up. The dude who caught the ball before he calls timeout. I'm just saying, it seemed like the Michigan refs were in Brazil. For that game. And then give the kid credit for kicking the field goal. That was pretty amazing, too. I'm a huge Lamar Jackson fan. I love the game. I don't care who wins. I mean, no one likes the Cowboys, but I kind of saw both sides of that. If you were a Cowboys fan and you saw them being screwed, they kind of were.
0: Well, and they did. I mean, I talked about it earlier. They did it to themselves. They call a timeout.
24: I'm not excusing the game for them, but that play, I didn't know that they should have gotten the one.
0: Right. They you know, they call a timeout with 14 seconds left. They could have let that run down, run a play, and there's probably less time. Then they kick it out of the end zone. The ball comes automatically to the 35 with no time being run off the clock. Then they just said, how about have the entire middle of the field wide open and then the timeout. Now, I will say with all certainty that he was down with 1 second. But the angle that they're showing us, the other receiver who's there looked like he thought about calling a timeout and then kind of signaled, but it was clearly triple zeros at that point. They said that Lamar Jackson called the timeout. Now, we all know maybe that the head referee is right by the quarterback. So for Lamar to turn and make the timeout call, what I would like to see at some point today, and I don't know if we will, they can do such a good job now, Seth, of giving us the split screen where here's Lamar, here's the catch, and if I see the timeout, I'm good. But they just kind of said, Lamar called timeout. Okay, win.
24: Sure.
0: Yeah, but a colossal bunch of errors for the Cowboys, and Baltimore escapes with the win in Rio. Seth, one of the sports that you love, you've become this giant Premier League fan, and you are an unabashed Arsenal fan for a lot of different reasons.
24: Go Gunners.
0: Apparently, A billionaire sheik bought a team, and he's spending more money than he should be to make his team great. I mean, my shocked face of what's going on with Man City is unbelievable right now. I mean, this looks to me like Kentucky basketball in like the 80s and 90s, if you know what I mean. It's like, this is, oh my God, I'm
24: shocked.
0: This is
24: Kawhi Leonard times 100. It's pretty wild. Manchester City in 2008, this sheik bought them. And it's a very simple rule that they have in the Premier League. You can only spend a proportion of what your revenue is. It's directly connected. So if you earn money, then you can spend it. And they were buying every player under the sun, and they were coming up with fake Arab sponsorships. They were just making it up so that they could outspend, and like this was basically like Raul Mondesi for a bag of donuts. You remember the you know, those trades? Like it's like that, but it's illegal. And they had 115 charges. They were found guilty on 114 of them. So for one penalty, Everton got a 10-point deduction. This was a couple of years ago. If you multiply that by 114, they're talking about a 100-point deduction, which would be automatic relegation, which would mean they are out of the Premier League and can't come back for 2 years. That's a penalty. That is like telling SMU, like, think about the death penalty. This would be worse than what happened to SMU. It's by a lot. It's one of the greatest scandals I've ever seen, and it is really, really bad. And all the Manchester City fans that I follow on social media, they're like, oh, don't worry, this will get reduced on appeal.
0: Okay, all right, let me ask you, because I would consider Man City to be, I'll put it in college terms, they're, to me, like, in the Big Ten, they're like Michigan State if they came into money.
24: Yeah, Michigan State,
0: because Auburn. Because Man U is Michigan. They're the history. They're the winningest team. They've done all these things.
24: They're the Yankees,
0: all of a sudden, an upstart, you know, gets all this money and becomes good, and that bothers people. So, I mean, you know, SEC Auburn might be a good case, too, because you've got to have the Alabama, if you know what I mean, for this to work.
24: Sure.
0: So I would think outside of Man City fans, for what it's worth, no one likes them. Like you're a Man U guy, or you're an Arsenal guy.
24: People are up in arms, like, what's the penalty going to be? And they haven't announced the penalty phase because I think they're going to let the appeal go first. And they haven't announced the penalty phase. And the speculation is rampant.
0: But they're not liked, right? Like, league-wide, they're not a popular franchise at all. No. There's no history. I mean, they were awful forever. Until this guy bought them, they were a bottom-rung team. Yes.
24: And then they literally just plucked every free agent you could out of there and built this team, spending an absolute fortune, but not proportionate to what they were raising in revenue.
0: All right. So we'll see on that one. Seth, I love the fact that you discovered over the weekend that the baseball playoffs
24: and what a joke.
0: That there's no reseeding in the playoffs. That bothered you.
24: What a travesty. Well, my students actually brought it up to me, and they said, did you see how egregious this is, that the American League West and that the three American League East teams are going to play in this stupid 2-out-of-3 series? That sport is in just, that's a mess. I hope people have a great time. My buddy does research for NBC, so he has a big week, you know, this week. And they are gung-ho about Yankees, Red Sox. Go get them. That's great. But you never know if any of these series are going three, because whoever wins today, whoever loses has their back against the wall. And the four teams that get a bye, ask any player whether they like having 5 days off. They love one day. They'll take 2 days. Anything longer, it ruins your whole rhythm and all that stuff. And good luck.
0: And obviously the winner of Red Sox Yankees, who have the second and third best records in the American League, will then play Tampa, who had the best record in the American League.
24: So you're penalizing them for having the best record.
0: Yes. And Seth, nothing's going to change until we have expansion, because they got to get through this CBA. And you and I have talked about it a bit. If they play baseball before Memorial Day, I'd be impressed. Like, I think that the owners have enough problems within their own group before they can truly collectively bargain with the players' union. But
24: maybe they can get a sheik to buy them.
0: Rock the Casbah. But Seth, I don't think that, do you think with expansion pending, like, we all know they're going to 32, and it's very simply why. Do they need to? No. Does it add anything to a television contract? No. But it's $2.5 to $3 billion a franchise times two divided by 30 directly into the owner's pockets. They don't share this money with anybody. So that should explain to everybody why expansion's going to happen. But with that being said, Seth, they're not doing anything with this CBA for, you know, redoing the playoffs. They won't, right? I mean, there's no need to do that until you get to 32, right?
24: Well, they like this series. They think this wild card series is great. They think it's great for the sport, and they wanted this. Remember, this was all for COVID. This was the 2020 season. ESPN was paying $300 million and said, we're only paying you like a third of it because you're only playing a third of the games. And they said, no, we want that money. What can we do? And ESPN said, give us playoff games. And they couldn't give playoff games because Fox and Turner had all the rights to them. So they said, what if we created an extra series? And they said, sure. And then, a best 2 out of 3. Okay, let's do that. Oh, more teams will be eligible for it. Good. So you get those AL West teams in there. That's wonderful.
0: And an 81-81 division champ in the Astros.
24: Worst in baseball history.
0: Right. Not only in the playoffs, Seth, hosting a wild card round.
24: Hosting. Yep.
0: Yeah.
24: Get them.
0: Well, look at when. And I don't, like I said, I don't think in the CBA they want 32 because they want to do what you, I think they're going to do what you've talked about, Seth.
24: Like, I think that's at least 6 or 7 years off. They're not expanding yet. No.
0: Really?
24: CBA first, TV deal second, expansion third.
0: See, I think expansion will come around the TV deal only for this reason, because they'll put 8 in the playoffs. And you know what that does, Seth? It'll get you more money for your TV deals.
24: Sure.
0: That waters it down, but 8 will be in the playoffs. All right, Sports with Friends, Hall of Justice, what do we got this week?
24: Sports with Friends has had two cancellations, so we are about 85% confident in this week. We think retiring legendary play-by-play announcer Rick Riz is going to do Sports with Friends, but we haven't recorded it yet, so it's still not done. Dave Winfield was supposed to come on, but he had to reschedule. One sad note, George Carl didn't feel up to it because he's been dealing with cancer. So it's been a little bit of a cluster this week, but Sports with Friends will come out Wednesday.
0: I'm on standby. Apparently I'm number 6 in the batting lineup for this one right now. I'm not the guy that's going to set the order and turn it around, but they may need me. Probably 6-7 in the batting order there. There you go. That's still a thing, huh? Miller and Moulton, Seth Everett joining us twice a week. You know the podcast, Sports with Friends, Hall of Justice. When he feels like going on X, it's Seth_Everett. Yep. Every once in a while. He will mock a poll question that I have. Seth, thank you, my friend, as always. Appreciate it. Good luck with getting your guest with Sports with Friends.
24: Thank you. We need it.
0: There's no doubt. We've all been there. I know right where Seth's at. You know, the difference is he tapes these suckers. When you get the text at night going, hey, by the way, I can't do that 8:30 slot tomorrow. Good luck with that. Miller and Moulton, MillerandMoulton.com. Final hour on the other side on a Monday. 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
16: Peak season, a wave in the Atlantic, a disturbance in the Caribbean, a storm in the Gulf. 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Wink News, the Weather Authority.
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18: This is it, Hank Brown. A defining Iowa moment. Waits in the wings. Can he snatch it? Empty in the backfield. Hits his back foot. Throws to the end zone. Back shoulder.
19: Oh, God. Is he caught? Oh, my God. Oh, my God. He caught it. Oh, my God. He caught it. Yes. Western Michigan and the college football world. 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
17: 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With the call, Iowa's game-winning drive, 91 yards, one timeout. There was interference penalty on 4th and 12. Michigan player got hurt on the second-to-last play. That stopped the clock, and then you had the touchdown pass as time expired. Wow.

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4: Collier County voters will have a say this November on whether to raise the tourist development tax on short-term rentals by 1 percentage point. Today, the county's holding a public information meeting at the Naples Park Association Clubhouse from 6 to 7:30. There will be more meetings in the coming weeks on Marco Island, Ave Maria, and Immokalee. Collier County teachers in the district head back to the bargaining table this afternoon. They're meeting over proposed changes to the teachers' 2027 health care plan. The vice president of the association, Steve Sullivan, says teachers are upset about the district's proposal. The two sides meet at 4:30. I'm Claire Galt with Wink News. First, fair everywhere.
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6: Hey, so breaking news, starting quarterbacks are kind of important. In just 2 weeks, we see Jackson Dart, Caleb Williams, Jaden Daniels, Sam Darnold, Kyler Murray, and yeah, Tua. In 2 weeks, 6 of 32 starting quarterbacks gone, like 20% of the league. And the league wants to keep expanding to 18 games. So I'm going to tell you what, get ready for a Super Bowl someday with Kyle Allen versus Stetson Bennett.
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4: 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A defining Iowa moment. Waits in the wings. Can he snatch it? Empty in the backfield. Hits his back foot. Throws to the end zone. Back shoulder. Oh, my God. Is he caught? Oh, my God. Oh, my God. He caught it. Oh, my God. He caught it. Yes. Western Michigan and the college football world. Iowa has your back.
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6: So we haven't put any up yet, Dan, but I've got a couple options.
5: Okay.
6: The team I'm most concerned with right now, NFL edition, the Chargers, the Patriots, the Texans, other. Obviously, I know the Patriots are not defeated. They're not 0-3, but they don't seem to be trending in the right direction.
5: All right. Is there another team to add? So it Texans and
6: Chargers.
5: Chargers. Patriots.
6: Yeah, and then Paulie mentioned the Bucks. Maybe Bucks are.
5: Yeah. Well, it's a good thing Baker Mayfield got that contract. Yeah, Paul.
7: That's the concern. You're 0-3. You're non-threatening in an easy division, and you just signed your quarterback for three more seasons.
5: Yeah. Yeah, you could put Tampa on there. Yes, Todd.
8: And we don't know the extent of his hand injury either. On top of being 0-3, that's just a mess.
5: Yeah. What's their schedule coming up? And by the way, I thought the Texans have a tough game coming up. They're 0-3. Maybe they're all tough, you know. Yeah, Paulie, you have the Bucks schedule.
7: Oh, this is going to be awkward. Buccaneers, Packers coming up. Someone's got to lose. Mm. Then they have Cowboys, Steelers, Panthers, Falcons, Bears.
5: All right. Who do the Texans have next? Yes, Marv.
9: They are at home against the Cowboys, and then they are at the Titans. Versus the Jaguars, and then versus the Giants.
5: That's a dangerous game for the Cowboys. You come back home, you lose in dramatic fashion. You're facing a team that's 0-3 at home. Adam in Michigan, best and worst of the weekend, Adam.
10: Hey, good morning, fellas. Happy Monday. Best and worst. The best got to be Scottie Scheffler giving that putt to Nicholas Ecker, I don't know how to say his name, but it was from 30 yards away. And after the fan heckled him, I just thought that was a real touch of class. And my worst, I'm a Broncos fan, and this is going back to last year. I love the wins and the W's, but when I watch them, did they look like frauds?
5: What did you think?
10: Well, I'm asking. They sure do. They just can't keep living on this potion, pulling these things out of their butt and getting lucky bounces and whatnot. It's just, I just don't think it's sustainable.
5: Yeah, and I think that was a big criticism of the Broncos, that could you continue to win these really close games like they did last year? Yes, Todd.
8: I don't want to call them frauds. My wife thinks they're frauds, and she goes back to last year and the games that they won. I think the Patriots were frauds last year based on their schedule. But, yeah, if they need to somehow mentally convince themselves that the first quarter is the fourth quarter, because you cannot forget about the big comebacks. You can't wait till late third quarter, early fourth quarter to finally wake up offensively. It's just unacceptable.
5: Zach in Knoxville. Hi, Zach.
11: ADP, thanks for taking my call. Best of the weekend is Jeremiah Smith getting four touchdowns, and on that other side of that coin, the worst of the weekend is Illinois parting ways with their defensive coordinator yesterday.
5: That's the worst of the weekend for you? Jeremiah Smith. I know you don't take wide receivers, number one. Didn't Irving Fryer go number one overall? Did Keyshawn go number one overall? Just throw me the damn ball. Jeremiah Smith, if you're on the clock and you have your quarterback in a quarterback-rich draft, man, he's special. He feels like he's already in the NFL. Yeah, Paul.
7: I was watching Illinois-Ohio State. They were single covering Jeremiah Smith as if they were trying to confuse him with single coverage. He had 12 catches, 217, and 4 touchdowns. This guy can't sneak up on you.
5: Keith in Chico. Hi, Keith. What do you have for me?
0: Hey, Dan. Best of the weekend. After that nasty taunting after Dante Moore went down with USC, thought it was an impressive response by Oregon trying to rally around Dylan Raiola. He played really good.
5: Yeah.
0: And then on the other side, the worst of the weekend, the Lions have to pretty much get into a track meet every time they play, and it's really not looking good for them after they lose both of their coordinators. What do you think the ceiling is for them this year, Dan?
5: Well, get your DBs healthy. Are they in the Joey Porter Jr. sweepstakes? Because it feels like the Steelers might be making him available for a trade. I saw where the Cowboys might be interested in Joey Porter Jr. The fact that you beat the Bengals without Joey Porter, and we had just lauded the Bengals' defense. Like, the defense is, man, they're leading with their defense. And then all of a sudden you go, wait, you're going against Aaron Rodgers. You should be able. Aaron Rodgers played great. Played great. Trip in Vegas. Hi, Trip. What do you have for me?
3: Hey, good morning, DP. Always good to speak with y'all. I got a best worst, a poll question, and then a comment for Todd. I just want to start out the call with Daddy's looking good in the mint green.
5: Thank you.
3: My best of the weekend, what Detroit did for Verlander, letting his daughter pull him out. What a great moment.
5: Yeah.
3: My worst would be the Gamecocks, as usual. Our quarterback can't play quarterback, but at least his driving, he's getting better on the driving range. His handicap's gone down. My poll question would be, which team that lives off the past is actually going to win? The Dallas Cowboys, Penn State, or Southern Cal? And then my thing for Fritzy is this. If the Raiders and the Broncos game is relevant in December, if Fritzy wants to come out, I'll take care of his accommodations, no room service in the hotel included, and I'll take him to the game. Y'all have a good day.
5: Wow. Todd?
8: That's pretty awesome. As Paulie would say, I always say, who wouldn't want to go and do something like that?
5: You. You.
8: That is a very generous offer. I think we'd have fun doing that.
5: Are you going to take Trip up on that offer?
8: It depends on how I got to get back for work and everything. That's the only thing.
5: It's a no. It is.
8: It's not a no. It's really not a no.
5: 1 hour in the books. Two more to go. Herm Edwards, you play to win the game. He'll join us coming up. 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
2: Peak season, a wave in the Atlantic, a disturbance in the Caribbean, a storm in the Gulf. 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When the tropics turn, turn to Wink. Wink News, the weather authority.
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6: Doesn't get any easier for the Broncos after beating the Rams last night. They've got San Francisco in San Francisco coming up next weekend. We'll get to more phone calls coming up. Herm Edwards, ESPN football analyst, 10 years as a defensive back and former NFL and college head coach. Great to see you again, Coach. Help me understand clock management. Does each staff have somebody that is their job, clock management?
7: They generally do. And depending where he's at, generally he's up in the box to help you make some decisions, especially when you're the head coach. We've got so many things that you're trying to deal with, special teams, offense, defense, all these things are swirling. So generally you have a guy, some coaches, head coaches say, well, I can do it on my own. You know, it's interesting, but generally that is the case. They have somebody that's always reminding you of things like that.
6: Help me understand, Ryan Schottenheimer, at the end of that game, that you kick it in the end zone and no clock goes.

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5: Collier County voters will have a say this November on whether to raise the tourist development tax on short-term rentals by 1 percentage point. Today, the county is holding a public information meeting at the Naples Park Association Clubhouse from 6 to 7:30. There will be more meetings in the coming weeks on Marco Island, Ave Maria, and Immokalee. Collier County teachers in the district head back to the bargaining table this afternoon. They're meeting over proposed changes to the teachers' 2027 health care plan. The vice president of the association, Steve Sullivan, says teachers are upset about the district's proposal. The two sides meet at 4:30. I'm Claire Galt with Wink News. First, fair everywhere.
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7: Hey, so breaking news, starting quarterbacks are kind of important. In just 2 weeks, we've seen Jackson Dart, Caleb Williams, Jaden Daniels, Sam Darnold, Kyler Murray, and yeah, Tua. In 2 weeks, 6 of 32 starting quarterbacks gone, like 20% of the league. And the league wants to keep expanding to 18 games. So I'm going to tell you what, get ready for a Super Bowl someday with Kyle Allen versus Stetson Bennett.
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19: 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When the tropics turn, turn to Wink. Wink News, the Weather Authority.
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0: From what I'm told from one of my sources, U2 is rehearsing, getting ready for a worldwide tour. 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Or maybe you and me, Dylan, we go see a U2 show.
1: I would, you know what, Dan? 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
1: Yeah, they nailed that one.
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5: Collier County voters will have a say this November on whether to raise the tourist development tax on short-term rentals by 1 percentage point. Today, the county is holding a public information meeting at the Naples Park Association Clubhouse from 6 to 7:30. There will be more meetings in the coming weeks on Marco Island, Ave Maria, and Immokalee. Collier County teachers in the district head back to the bargaining table this afternoon. They're meeting over proposed changes to the teachers' 2027 health care plan. The vice president of the association, Steve Sullivan, says teachers are upset about the district's proposal. The two sides meet at 4:30. I'm Claire Galt with Wink News. First, fair everywhere.
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7: Hey, so breaking news, starting quarterbacks are kind of important. In just 2 weeks, we've seen Jaxson Dart, Caleb Williams, Jaden Daniels, Sam Darnold, Kyler Murray, and yeah, Tua. In 2 weeks, 6 of 32 starting quarterbacks gone, like 20% of the league. And the league wants to keep expanding to 18 games. So I'm going to tell you what, get ready for a Super Bowl someday with Kyle Allen versus Stetson Bennett.
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0: Broncos, Chiefs, probably Caleb Williams. That is a rough five-game stretch.
1: Seattle is going to respond at home to the Chargers. Seattle is going to be in a mood. Let's just say that.
0: All right. Final story. College football. Dan Lanning had a lot to say after the Ducks beat USC. This guy was really feeling himself, taking some shots at USC in the crowd and basically messaging to recruits. Here's what Lanning said afterward, Colin.
2: Yeah. I've watched three of their TV games. I haven't seen a game packed yet, but we were here. It was packed tonight. So I guess when the Ducks show up, right, that's how you fill up the Coliseum. I guess if you're interested in winning football games and you're from this area, you should go to Oregon. If you want to go to a Chris Brown concert, you should go over here.
0: Wow. Shots fired for sure. Now, I'll say this about Lanning. He historically has backed it up. He hasn't totally done that this year. They have not looked great. And Colin, this game was closer than the 14 points, okay? This was basically a tie game, and there were three or four high leverage plays, all went Oregon's way. There was a roughing the passer, idiot move by USC. There was a fourth down non-conversion. Like, this was a touch and go game. I think Lanning is feeling himself a little bit too much here.
1: Yeah, I think Oregon has recruited California very well, and they've got a lot of money. And if you watch that game, one of my first takeaways is the size of Oregon. They are big. So this idea of Oregon's in trouble. First of all, Boise State is really good. Oklahoma State may be the surprise team in the country.
0: Yeah.
1: I think Oregon's going to win a lot of games. I've seen Oregon and Indiana both play, and I know Indiana's undefeated. I would take Oregon over Indiana today if they played. I think Oregon's going to be really, really good. I think Oregon matches up with everybody on their schedule. If your backup quarterback's that good, and they've been dinged up, I think their defensive front kind of found its footing. Yeah. They are not as good on the back end. So Oregon's the kind of team that you can beat them down the field, and Indiana and Ohio State have the wide receiver personnel to do that. I think Oregon's pretty good.
0: So, Colin, this quickly, since that you brought up the backup quarterback, this is why you strike while the iron is hot, okay? Dante Moore was going to be the 2, 3, 4, 5 pick in the draft, okay? He now got knocked out of this game. People were, Oregon fans on the message boards were already like, hey, do we need to turn to the backup? He was not playing great.
1: The backup was great.
0: That's the problem. I mean, Colin, I don't know if Dante Moore comes back and gets his job back. Rayola may just start the rest of the way. This could be a Spencer Rattler, Caleb Williams thing. Remember at Oklahoma? Rattler was just ineffective. He didn't get knocked out. And he tumbles to be like a fifth round pick. Do you think Dante Moore gets back in the mix to be a first round pick this year? I don't think that's happened.
1: He'll get the starting job back. Absolutely.
0: Really?
1: Yeah. You're not going to get knocked out of a game and lose your job.
0: Well, I think you should talk to your Oregon people because... Ducks fanboys.
1: Oh, losers on Reddit boards are going to decide that. No, Dan Lanning's going to decide that. Who cares about, you know, that?
0: Okay. Rayola was really, really impressive.
1: I watched the game, but you're not going to demote a quarterback because
0: I don't think it's a demotion. Ooh, this is we got Oregon.
1: What is
0: Klatt coming on? Is Klatt making an appearance this week?
1: It's not spicy. Dante Moore's the starter. Rayola's a great college backup who will get drafted mid rounds, fourth or fifth round. He's a big kid that has a good arm.
0: Okay.
1: He'll get drafted. Yeah. Are you done? Is it trying to stir up controversy?
0: I'm shook right now. I don't even know how to respond to that. You think Moore, coming off that brutal concussion with the fencing of the hands, is just walking back to start against UCLA?
1: It's in 2 weeks, right?
0: Yeah.
1: Yeah, yeah. I mean, if he goes through concussion protocols and the Oregon staff feels comfortable with it, yeah, he'll get. No coach is gonna. Rayola's a really talented big kid with a big arm, and I mean, it just tells you that with the NIL, Oregon's backup is better than most of the country starter. I mean, he's that good of a player. So, J-Mac with the news.
3: Well, that's the news.
4: And thanks for stopping by.
3: The Herd Line News.
1: Yeah. The NFL seasons are funny. I mean, yesterday, you're getting teams like Washington is beating Seattle in a game in which it didn't look like they would. New England and the Chargers, look, playoff teams we thought falling off a cliff. Buffalo doesn't play well but wins. Rams have a huge lead and it just evaporates. This league is something else. I mean, there's I've said there's one or two, like the Titans are not a good football team and Seattle's very good. But I think the good teams are all, you know, like Jacksonville and San Francisco and Kansas City and Seattle and Buffalo. They're all beatable because they make this game's never been fat. Seattle makes mistakes. Buffalo makes mistakes. The Rams make mistakes. Maybe I'll do a Super Bowl bubble tomorrow. I still think there's about seven or eight teams. I mean, I don't know what to do with Baltimore. 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In Chicago, it's the Herd. 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
6: A Lee County Sheriff's Office canine has died in the line of duty. It follows an overnight criminal arrest in North Fort Myers that took a violent turn. This morning, Wink News confirmed the dog died after being airlifted to Blue Pearl Pet Hospital. Collier County teachers are heading to the bargaining table at 4:30 this afternoon. Representatives say educators are upset over proposed changes to their health insurance plan. The meeting takes place at the MLK building and we'll bring you some updates as they come in. NCH is expanding its cancer program to keep treatment local, noting that 35% of Southwest Florida patients currently travel for care. 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
8: Hey, so breaking news, starting quarterbacks are kind of important. In just 2 weeks, we've seen Jackson Dart, Caleb Williams, Jaden Daniels, Sam Darnold, Kyler Murray, and yeah, Tua. In 2 weeks, 6 of 32 starting quarterbacks gone, like 20% of the league. And the league wants to keep expanding to 18 games. So I'm going to tell you what, get ready for a Super Bowl someday with Kyle Allen versus Stetson Bennett.
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0: There's no time like October. The baseball postseason is on Fox, and the National League Division Series gets underway Saturday on Fox and FS1. It's all part of Foxtoberfest.
1: So I always love when you get these wild, crazy finishes, which the Ravens-Cowboy game, you don't have to be a Baltimore fan or Dallas. They're very, you know, high-profile franchises. And it was just inexplicable that just the mistakes Dallas made. I didn't understand that third and goal play, like, at all. I didn't understand not kicking it to the Ravens, letting them burn multiple seconds. 5 or 6 seconds. I just didn't get this play. I think you got largely my take is if you have a veteran quarterback in that spot, get out of the headphone. Let him make the decision. That Dak Prescott has earned the right to make that call. I did not get this at all. I would have had it returned. Even if they peel off a 35-yard return, they burn 6 seconds. Then they're playing man here, which you never want to play man against Lamar because he can take off and run, but they were so thin. And then Tyler Loop nails the, everybody these days, 50 yards, that used to be, I mean, it was almost like absurd to even try a 54-yard field goal years ago. Now, like, 62 is, like, in the running. Here was the final call from the Ravens radio network after that game-winning kick. Durant.
15: Tyler Loop from Lovejoy High School in the Dallas area to send the Cowboys home with a loss. It's up. It is inside the left upright and good. The Ravens win it in Rio. Fire up the band. Fire up the band.
1: It's you know, I've said this. I was talking to Matt Mosley, a friend of mine who covers the Cowboys, and he has a podcast with Ed Werder. And Jerry is one of those. You know, owners are all different. For years and years, the Chargers just didn't want to pay for a coach and then finally opened up the wallet with Jim Harbaugh. And I think this has been a soft start, but it's a good decision. Dallas, you know, they Jerry tends to hire somebody that almost like needs him. Like nobody was, you know, Jason Garrett was, that was Jerry's guy. He didn't have offers around the league. Nothing against him. He didn't. You know, Mike McCarthy was on the beach. Chan Gailey's a lot of guys that aren't getting because he had Jimmy and Parcells, but they pushed back on him. So, like, to me, Denver's like, we're going to go get Sean Payton. We're going to go spend. New England. It's easy to beat up on New England today, but Vrabel, first year with the Patriots, gets them to the Super Bowl. Dallas doesn't. Nothing against Brian Schottenheimer, but he was not in the running for top OC jobs, and they gave him the head coaching job. Mike McCarthy had a year left in the contract, said, I'm done. I think he had a year left. But Jerry does not, to me, just doesn't respect the position as you should. I mean, I think this whole league comes down to, I mean, it's quarterback and coach league. That's it. You can have flaws everywhere in the roster. You know, now you could say, well, what about Joe Burrow in Cincinnati? Well, we don't know if Zach Taylor's a great coach. He's competent. But here was Matt Hasselbeck earlier on Dak on the tough loss.
16: I thought Dak Prescott said it well in his post-game press conference. Everyone's going to blame the defense, but he's like, that's on us as an offense. Like, we lost the game. You know, we're down there in that situation in the red zone. We can't either leave them with all that time or not come away with touchdown. Like, that's what he said. And I think that was glaring. I didn't feel good about it at all when Dallas had the ball on offense. I think Dak said it best and shouldered the blame as he should, because that was a lot of things they need to clean up in that situation.
1: Listen, here's the good news. Dallas has excellent offensive personnel, tight end, receiver, running back capable, quarterback. Shoddy's an offensive coach. Dallas is good on the right side of the ball. They've got struggles defensively, but that's been going on, it feels like, for the last 15 years. The team you worry about is New England, which has a okay roster, not elite. They got one great corner. Offensively, they are just swimming, mired in mud. New England's a mess, and that's what worries you. Like, there are very few teams right now that are doing it on both sides of the ball. Jacksonville's one of the few teams. The offense is humming with Trevor Lawrence and Coach Liam Cohen. And the defense, great run. I couldn't tell you the last team that ran for 100 yards against Jacksonville. That's one of the few teams that's doing it on both sides. Right now, San Francisco is doing it on both sides. Seattle lost, but they're doing it on both sides. Here was Damian Woody about 20 minutes ago on New England, Drake May, and what they're going through.
17: His confidence is broken right now. He's not seeing the field the way he did in the regular season last year. One of the things that he did so great last year was his deep ball accuracy was probably best in the league last year. The way he identified man coverage and he was able to exploit it. Fast forward to now, he looks absolutely broken. Doesn't read the coverage as well. Teams are changing it up, mixing up the picture. And so Josh McDaniels got some work to do.
1: to say the least. So I was doing my herd hierarchy for tomorrow, and the Eagles play tonight. You know, if Chicago won, they'd make it. Philadelphia probably makes it. It is such a long season. You know, what do you do when Seattle loses? You look at their stats. Oh, Sam Darnold had a pick six. He threw for 400 yards and had four touchdowns and a passer rating at 105. There's four or five teams that are playing well. Denver's a fascinating team. I'm watching last night. They're just so bad offensively in the first half. Like, what do I do with Denver? They are a great home team. But even at home, they're great from about midway through the third quarter to the final whistle. It's hard. I think Seattle right now is as close. You could say San Francisco, although it's, you know, Arizona, Miami. You can look really good on defense. Their star players are dropping like flies. Is there a great team? I still think Seattle's an exceptional team that had a bad Sunday and was sloppy. I don't know. If I said to you, best team in the league, J-Mac, I think Kansas City, actually, again, won by two touchdowns, and they're looking ahead. I mean, I think it's hard to play emotional national TV games. Players aren't dumb. Kansas City's got a lot of veterans. They know Miami is probably not going to win more than two games. You know, Miami may not win a game. Like, I look at Tennessee. Tennessee yesterday could have won that game with one play. Miami now losing their best running back. Miami may not win a game this year.
0: Best team, I guess reluctantly I'll say Buffalo. I think KC's up there. Who else is 3-0? It's not the Vikings for sure. Oh, Niners. The Niners have been the most impressive team because they smashed the Rams. But KC just beat the Dolphins, who were a bit of a dumpster fire. They beat the Broncos, who we think are overrated. And who was their other win? Colts at home on Sunday Night Football and overtime.
1: So we're putting up week four schedule. Look at some of these matchups that, obviously on Fox, Rams-Eagles is going to be epic. That's a great matchup. I think the Cowboys-Texans is going to be really interesting.
0: Texans cannot go 0-4. You can't come back from 0-4.
1: You got some potential messes. I mean, New England circling the drain at Buffalo, that could get ugly. Mm-hmm. Tennessee at Baltimore, yikes. Miami's getting double digits at Minnesota, that could be a mess. You really get a have and have not schedule. There's some really, really good games.
0: Is that right? Wait, hold on, Colin. Carolina is Sunday Night Football? Is that real?
1: No.
0: The Panthers? Wow. Okay. I mean, they lose, what's his name, to a quad yesterday, Coker, and the offense couldn't do anything. I mean, basically, if Bryce Young has to face man coverage, he can't do anything. Against zone, he's fine. And Brown threw a man at him, and he was terrible. So primetime Sunday night is Panthers at home, and then Monday Night Football is Falcons Saints.
1: It's the rare week.
0: Wacky schedule.
1: It's the rare week when the early window has the best games.
0: By a mile.
1: Yeah. Rams, Eagles on Fox. Dallas, Houston on Fox. Jags at Bengals. That'll be fantastic.
0: Patriots, Bills.
1: Yeah, the late window.
0: Well, Broncos, Niners is a big
1: one. That's your best one.
0: How about this for a hot take? I would put the Rams in my herd hierarchy before the Broncos. The Rams just went into Denver with no Puka Nacua, with a better side, outplayed Denver. You can look at all the stats. Fluky pick six.
1: Well, you say
0: garbage DPI.
1: Is outplayed, surrendering two massive punt returns, 13 penalties, a pick six. Is that outplaying them?
0: They still did outplay them, yeah. That stuff did happen. I wouldn't have the Broncos top 10. No way. I mean, Vikings 3-0.
1: I don't think the Rams. I think the Rams' second half was a mess.
0: It wasn't great. Points. That's obvious. Ravens top 10. How about this hot take? I would have the freaking Raiders in there before I put the Broncos in the top 10.
1: Raiders look
0: good.
1: Very good. New Orleans win on the road. 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
2: 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A disturbance in the Caribbean. A storm in the Gulf. Not every system threatens Southwest Florida, but every system gets watched by Wink meteorologists who live here, who've ridden out the same storms you have. Every advisory, every shift in the track, every hour it matters. When the tropics turn, turn to Wink. Wink News, the Weather Authority.
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28: Greetings and salutations, friends. How are you today? 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Let's do it. 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Phone number and text line, they are 239-479-5551. Would love to hear from you here. And, you know, it's a good Monday's a good therapy day. Get things off of your chest. We'll discuss, as we like to do now, first hour, we'll concentrate on all things NFL. We'll get to college football. I was sitting on the couch on Saturday, looking outside at a beautiful day that I was missing outside by sitting inside comfortably. And I said to my wife, it was late afternoon, you know, I think Iowa was marching on Michigan, and I was like, this is just great. This is a great time of year. I'm in a good mood. Everything's great. Just sitting back, watching football. It's a fantastic time of year. Chris, I know you agree with me. How are you? Sorry, you're taking a sip of coffee. How are you, Chris? Fine.
29: Saturday was spectacular.
28: It was.
29: It was a spectacular Saturday of college football. Great Sunday as well.
28: Yeah.
29: But you give me that Saturday every Saturday?
28: Oh, yeah.
29: Oh, yeah. That's what I'm looking for.
28: That was wonderful. We'll circle back. We'll get to it. The Florida Gators look like they are something to be reckoned with. The U won handily. Florida State won. But you know what? The Big Three won. How about that? We'll get to that. We'll get to the ugliness of the Oregon USC game with Damon Stevens hit on Dante Moore and the aftermath of that. It was the South Carolina player that went nuts against Alabama, and he got kicked off the team, but now he's just like suspended indefinitely. He punched an Alabama player and then wouldn't come off the field when the coach says, get out of here. Mm-hmm. What a mess.
29: Yeah.
28: What a mess. Texas and Tennessee. A lot of orange. It was hard on the eyes. That was not a comfortable game to look at in high def.
29: Well, okay, so that was on one of my four screens on Saturday, so you had the two shades of orange there,
28: yeah.
29: But I also had Illinois and Ohio State on.
28: Oh, yeah.
29: One of the, which, somehow,
28: yeah.
29: Illinois' orange is completely different from Tennessee's orange, which is completely different from Texas's orange.
28: Yeah.
29: In fact, the longhorn on Texas's helmet...
28: Yeah.
29: Damn near looked brown.
28: It did. It looked
29: dark. By 3 o'clock on Saturday.
28: You're absolutely, I noticed the same thing. You're absolutely right. It sure did. So, yeah, we got a lot to chop up with college football. In the NFL, interesting Monday night tilt tonight. The Eagles and the Bears. You could listen to the game here on The Fan. Fantastic Sunday night football game. The Rams were up comfortably 16-0 at the half, and then they lost the game in a shootout with the Broncos.
29: What? What is the Denver Broncos offense?
28: Oh, dear.
29: The phrase feast or famine comes to mind, but it's not like when they don't get first downs or can't move the ball. It's because they're just chucking the ball 35 yards down the field. When they can't do anything right offensively, they can't do anything right offensively.
28: Yeah.
29: And then the I get it. It's a week-to-week league. It's not a half-to-half league, though. And we've had a couple games now with the Broncos where they can just seemingly flip the switch at halftime.
28: Chris Collinsworth pretty much came out at halftime, or the second half, said, look, this new offensive coordinator that Sean Payton has handed the reins to.
29: Davis Webb. Said, with two Bs.
28: He boiled it down to the opening drive of the third quarter. He said, you know what? If he doesn't get it going here, I expect Sean Payton to take the reins back over. It's over. His career's over. And then they just killed it. They were awesome. You know, Bo Nix is 6'1". He's not, like, diminutive, but he's not 6'4 either. How many tip passes does he have on a regular basis? It's too many. It's a lot. But anyway, that was an exciting game. We'll circle back to that one for sure. Let's start with the Bucks and the Vikings. Baker Mayfield. First of all, the Vikings won. You know what? Stop that. Let me circle back with the Vikings. Big trade today. Whoa, I forgot.
29: Yeah.
28: The Vikings traded J.J. McCarthy about 2 hours ago to the Giants. So, you know, John Harbaugh called Jim Harbaugh and says, hey, and Jim's like, hey, this kid's special. Most accurate passer we ever had at Michigan. Somebody's just got to give him a chance. After the 12-6 game in a monsoon, in which famous Jameis, by the way, he had a couple nice quotes.
29: He can do math.
28: Yes, he can. Yes, he can. In fact, I think, he said 12, they won 12-7 in the rain, the nor'easter. He said 12 points, 6 times 2, Jackson Dart, that's for you, or something like that. He rhymed it.
29: Yeah.
28: But yeah, that's, by the way, Brian Burns, ACL, looks bad. You know, before the game, did you see his pregame? Like, they did a little sideline 2-minute hit before the game.
29: I did not, no.
28: It didn't make any sense.
29: It doesn't have to.
28: It was a little word salad-y. Something about not paying attention to the past. Today is the only day we have. Today it's enough or something. I don't know. It was crazy.
29: Well, clearly worked.
28: And he looked... I mean, if you didn't know him, you would have thought he was on another planet or stoned. But you know Jameis, he wasn't, because this is right before a game. Well, he's clear.
29: He was stoned.
28: He was
29: stoned on football excitement.
28: He was stone-locked into that football game. He's loving life being the starter right now. Problem with J.J. McCarthy, his alter ego is 9.
29: That's an issue.
28: That's Isaiah Likely's number. So he's probably going to have to...
29: definitely.
28: Maybe get a 10.
29: I don't think you can switch mid-season.
28: Well, yeah. He's not going to be... But,
29: no.
28: But what do you think? The conversation took place between John and Jim Harbaugh. You know he called him up and says, hey,
29: look,
28: what do you think?
29: When we came in here last week and a week from today, and it was like, oh, no, Jackson Dart, and this is terrible, and nobody, all of it.
28: Yeah.
29: Like, when two yahoos like us call our shot a week ahead of time.
28: Yeah.
29: I don't know. Like, it was too easy not to call, I guess, with the Harbaugh connection and the McCarthy angle on all of it. I don't expect this to turn the New York Giants around or anything, although they're 2-1. So
28: yeah.
29: Does he have to turn it around, or can he just be a good captain and keep the ship on course and rely on a pretty good defense.
28: Mm-hmm. Oh, I just made a mistake 1 minute into the show. I knew that J.J. McCarthy's high school number was 9, and he also wore 10, so I threw out 10. 10 is kind of it's an important number in New York.
29: Yeah, it is. Eli Manning wore 10.
28: He will not wear 10.
29: Well, maybe he could combine 1 and 9 and go with 19. That's Jameis's number.
28: Yeah, that's Jameis. Who they cut, Jake or Hayner, somebody they could cut and put on the practice squad. I think he's got a QB number. I don't know. But anyway, this all started with me talking about the Vikings, who won J.J. McCarthy's last game on the bench, 23-16 at Tampa. Kyler Murray was, it was okay.
29: Yeah, it was fine.
28: Baker Mayfield, with about 2 minutes to go, dislocated his throwing thumb. Jalen Daniels had to finish the game. Now, I've dislocated and broken thumbs before. They hurt. But the way Josh Baker was laying on his left side. Baker Mayfield. Josh Baker. The way Baker Mayfield was somewhat in a fetal position. His legs were crossed over and he was on his side. He wasn't total fetal, but I mean, he was screaming. You'd hear it on TV.
29: Oh, yeah, you could.
28: And again, I don't deny that was painful. But the way he had his legs crossed over on his side, I thought, you know, maybe he broke his left hip or something. I thought it was one of those deals. But it turned out to be a thumb. And now I'm hearing today, maybe only 3 weeks, which would be it. So they pop it back in. I mean, this stuff just sounds disgusting. Look, I would yell out loud too. I really would. But the Buccaneers are going nowhere fast. So I don't have anything else really to add to that game.
29: Did you hear Todd Bowles after the game?
28: I skipped it. I'm sure it was full of energy.
29: Let me read the quote for you.
28: I said sarcastically.
29: Here's the quote from Buccaneers coach Todd Bowles following their third loss to start the season.
28: Mm-hmm.
29: Quote, funny thing, we're 0-3 and a game out of first place.
28: That's true.
29: He's not wrong.
28: That's true.
29: He's not wrong. However, once again, another Sunday with the Buccaneers. I thought that this offensive line was supposed to be much improved. They were really injured last year.
28: Yeah.
29: I thought that Baker was bad yesterday. Baker also had no time going up against that Brian Flores defense.
28: Yeah.
29: He could
28: it
29: not.
28: Was collapsed.
29: He couldn't do anything.
28: Yeah.
29: I don't know what the problem is in Tampa. You're 0-3 to start. It just feels like we're trying to get. Like, how many losses do we need before Jason Light figures out, okay, big mistake to bring back Todd Bowles, and if we want to get this thing turned around with the core that we have in place, we need to get the next Ben Johnson type. We need to get the next Clint Kubiak, you know, whoever that next young and up-and-coming offensive-minded coach is. We got to go get him. Don't drag your feet on this. Don't drag your feet on this, Tampa.
28: Well, you got to fire him now?
29: Not now, but like it's going to become very apparent once the Saints, the Panthers.
28: Yeah.
29: Hell, the Falcons look all right after Thursday night.
28: They sure do.
29: Green Bay, like, they will separate at some point.
28: Yeah.
29: Like, you can't just continue to lose games and always be a game out of the division. Like, like Todd Bowles is seemingly okay with right now.
28: Yeah, right.
29: You're going to start a rookie now, Jalen Johnson, for the next 3 weeks at minimum, it sounds like, before Baker comes back.
28: Yeah.
29: I don't see it with this team right now.
28: No.
29: I don't see it.
28: There's no spark. There's nothing.
29: There's nothing.
28: I mean, gone are the days where you could kind of rely on Baker's moxie and grit, and it's just, and there's nothing. He's not carrying anybody.
29: And that was a game yesterday where Justin Jefferson doesn't play, the entire second half?
28: Yeah. Yeah, he kept trying to get back in with the ankle, but he just...
29: It wasn't working for him.
28: No.
29: So, you know, you've got the best player on the other team who doesn't play in the game.
28: Yeah.
29: Or a majority of the game. And didn't the Buccaneers outgain the Vikings by, 200 yards?
28: Did they?
29: No, yeah. They didn't. I'm sorry. They outgained them, but it was 243 to 230. Like, you're giving up 230 yards if you're the Buccaneers and you're still losing football games?
28: Yeah.
29: I just don't see it with Todd Bowles, and I think he's the problem.
28: Yeah, I think you might be right. Now, you did not lock into Chiefs Dolphins. Chiefs won 24-10. It was 14-10 for a while.
29: Yeah.
28: Second half.
29: Yeah, then a bogus roughing the passer call on Patrick Mahomes.
28: All right. I saw social media blow. I didn't see it, but I saw the media reaction. So they get another one of these NFL favorable Chief calls. What happened?
29: Yeah, that's exactly what happened.
28: Okay.
29: Chop Robinson coming in.
28: Did he touch him?
29: Mahomes throws it. Now, Chop, shoulder to belly. I mean, hit him right in the middle.
28: Yeah.
29: But as he's falling, he puts his hands up.
28: Okay, that's good.
29: That's what you're supposed to do, right? Yeah, and this is also still, you know, a football game. And Patrick Mahomes is, you know, a football player.
28: Right, right.
29: Meaning he should be allowed to be hit at some point during the game.
28: Right.
29: But no, it's Patrick Mahomes and, you know, they're the Chiefs and the lowly Dolphins. No, nothing's expected. So we can't have the Dolphins beat the Chiefs in week three. That'll mess up everything that the NFL is laying the groundwork for. Just an atrocious call. Dolphins fans, just so we're all clear.
28: Yeah.
29: Every other fan base has been hosed against the Chiefs for the exact same call.
28: Oh, yeah.
29: So we're not unique.
28: Did he land on him?
29: He landed
28: with his arms up.
29: Yeah, he landed on him.
28: Okay.
29: Yeah, he landed on him.
28: Yeah, you got robbed. All right.
29: Yeah, hosed. Chiefs were still going to win that football game.
28: Yeah.
29: Let me make that very clear. However, it would have been nice going into the fourth quarter have that thing still be a one-possession game.
28: Sure.
29: Because they took that 15 yards, they then went the other 80 yards on the football field and scored a touchdown and took it from 4 to 11 and, you know, tuck them to bed. This one's over.
28: A lot of red in the crowd. I did notice that.
29: Oh, yeah. Dolphins fans are pretty nonchalant about the upcoming about the current season. Yeah,
28: sure.
29: And Chiefs fans are excitable.
28: Yeah, they are.
29: You know.
28: Devon Achane, bad news. Tore up his knee early. First drive, right?
29: It was early. Yeah. It was very early, yeah.
28: It's too bad because, I mean, the plan was just to go through the growing pains this year and just run the ball with him and try and get better.
29: You've actually got two bigger body backs behind him.
28: Yeah.
29: And Ollie Gordon and, I'm forgetting his name.
28: I was thinking
29: Wright. Last name is Wright. But, you got two guys. Ollie Gordon found pay dirt yesterday after Achane went out. It's a long season.
28: Yeah, it is.
29: It's a long season. Can't wait for the Chargers to come to town, though.
28: You might be able to get that one.
29: Yeah. That's the one I'm circling at this point.
28: So, the Bills, every once a month, Josh and the Bills have that game where they just turn the ball over.
29: Yeah.
28: Now, usually it's like three turnovers. Then five.
29: Yep.
28: They had five turnovers. The Chargers had, they were plus four and could not win the game.
29: Couldn't cover.
28: Yeah.
29: They couldn't even cover, Craig.
28: Yeah, that was bad. 24-16 is the final. Yeah. I mean, Josh even fumbled on his own 28-yard line at one time. I don't know what it is with it. He is like
29: another
28: the best player on the planet, and they'll have these games.
29: Another turnover by the Bills offense set the Chargers up in plus territory, and Justin Herbert just threw the ball to the wrong team. He does that.
28: Yeah.
29: The Chargers chargered yesterday. And if you don't know what chargering means, I'm going to lay it out for you right now, Craig.
28: The Browns used to brown now, but the Chargers got the charger. Tell me, Chris, how are we defining this?
29: Since 2013, mm-hmm. NFL teams with five or more turnovers mm-hmm. and a minus four turnover margin are 3-81-1 since 2013. Mm-hmm. The three wins, Bills yesterday over the Chargers.
28: Detroit, Houston, I think.
29: In 2022, the Jags beat the Chargers with five turnovers and minus four turnover differential.
28: Exclusivity.
29: And in 2015, the Broncos beat the Chargers with five turnovers and minus four turnover differential. The Chargers chargered yesterday so hard. That was the hardest chargering I think I've ever seen in my life.
28: Maybe Jim Harbaugh should have traded for J.J. McCarthy instead of John Harbaugh.
29: He looks livid.
28: Who's that?
29: Jim Harbaugh.
28: Oh, yeah. He realizes he made a mistake at offensive coordinator. Am I wrong?
29: No.
28: Like, how do you fire your OC in the middle of the season and just... Okay. Usually when you fire an OC, like Dan Campbell took over play calling last year, or you got somebody in the staff that comes up, you're going to have to scrap the entire verbiage of Mike McDaniel and put in what you were doing last year or something. I don't know what you do.
29: I don't know what you can do.
28: You're stuck.
29: And I mean, I guess it's week three. There's still time to turn it around. It just looks so bad right now for the Chargers.
6: Yeah.
29: And at least for me, like, is Mike McDaniel hireable anymore?
6: He was the it coach last year.
29: Well, we said during this offseason, it was like, don't take a head coaching job.
6: Yeah.
29: Go somewhere with a real quarterback. Build your resume back up. And then next year, it's your pick of the litter. You can go to any location you want.
6: I'm starting to feel bad for Tua. Maybe it wasn't his fault.
29: I'm not going to go that far. But the offensive line woes?
6: Yeah.
29: I don't know.
6: They don't know what to do.
29: I don't know. It's clearly a McDaniel issue, though. He's going to have to go back to San Francisco and be like a running backs coach for a few years.
6: Oh.
29: Just get out of the limelight for a little bit.
6: He is literally the first guy I ever remember who was interviewing for both head coach and offensive coordinator jobs at the same time.
29: Yeah.
6: Like, he was just the cat's meow.
29: They are such...
6: The Lions were interviewing him. Boy, did we dodge a bullet. He doesn't seem Man Campbell type. So that was... Woo!
29: He doesn't seem Jim Harbaugh type. He doesn't seem NFL type right now.
6: Yeah. Yeah, you're right. His stock has plummeted like the stock exchange of the Great Depression. That's pretty bad. And so the Bills are 3-0 and the Chargers are 0-3. Nice.
29: I mean, Brian Flores is suing the NFL and he'll be a head coach before Mike McDaniel.
6: You're right. You are so right about that. Oh. Do you have by any chance the NFL scoreboard, and can you pop up a quick box score easily, or
29: Yep. What do you want?
6: I don't know if you've seen this yet. Can you go to the Niners Cardinals? Cardinals Niners.
29: Yep.
6: Pop up the box score.
29: Got it.
6: All right, 49ers. Wide receiver. Tell me what Deebo Samuel's stats are.
29: Yeah.
6: Did you see this yesterday?
29: I heard it this morning. Deebo Samuel, 0 receptions.
6: Yeah.
29: 80 receiving yards.
6: Yes.
29: And 1 receiving touchdown.
6: So a shuttle pass doesn't count as a pass? For the quarterback?
29: It was a hook and lateral, wasn't it?
6: Was that what that was?
29: Yeah. Yeah.
6: Yeah, that's what it was.
29: That's what it was.
6: Okay. That's what it was.
29: By the way, just a beautiful, gorgeous, hanging in the Louvre backdoor cover by the Arizona Cardinals yesterday. I mean, that right there, when you plug your nose at 4:03 and say, I'm going to do it.
6: Yeah.
29: I'm going to roll with the Cardinals plus 7.5. That is the game that you're envisioning right there.
6: Nice.
29: Down 11, and we get a nonsensical touchdown with about 2 minutes to go in the game.
6: Yes.
29: And let the Niners kneel it out the rest of the way.
6: Lovely.
29: That's all we were looking for right there.
6: So, Brock Purdy, good. 4 touchdowns. Every time I tuned into the 49er game, somebody was getting carted off. I saw Trent Williams on a cart.
29: Stinger, he'll be back.
6: I saw Mike Evans on a cart, which I'm kind of getting used to.
29: Haven't seen an update on Mike Evans yet.
6: All right. I believe his was a rib. Do you need to be carted off for a rib? I'm just asking a question.
29: Never had a rib injury. I don't know.
6: Okay. All right. Dre Greenlaw left again. I mean, it's Substation City.
29: I forgot about Greenlaw.
6: Yeah.
29: I don't... you know what? I think that this electrical plant...
6: Yes.
29: I think it's getting a little bit too much credit.
6: Do you?
29: And I don't think John Lynch is getting enough credit.
6: Oh.
29: When you sign 34-year-olds like he does, mm-hmm. they're going to get hurt. They're 34 years old.
6: Yeah.
29: This should not be surprising.
6: Okay.
29: And now there are some young guys that go down there, but it's all the old guys.
6: Yeah.
29: It's all of the old ones.
6: You're right. All right. Let's talk about the Patriots. The Jaguars beat them 35-6.
29: Smoked them. One of the most disrespectful kneel downs that I have ever seen. Trevor Lawrence, with 8:47 to go in the game, walking into the end zone and takes a knee on the one. He said after the game it was to get one of his running backs another touchdown.
6: Oh, really?
29: One of the most disrespectful acts. And the fact that it happened against the Patriots,
6: yeah.
29: I loved every second of it.
28: He had three touchdowns. But the only thing that really went wrong for the Jaguars is Cam Little tried to break the NFL record with a 70-yarder, and he did not miss by much. I think it had the distance. It would have just missed the corner.
29: He pushed it a little right.
28: Yep.
29: Yeah, he could did. Happen to anyone.
28: All right, so we have a Drake May problem. As you know.
29: We don't. New England Patriots do have a Drake May problem, though.
28: I'm on the record on this show. I am not fond of Drake May. I don't think he's all that. Now, I said that last year while he had 31 touchdowns and 8 interceptions, which is a great ratio, and people threw it back in my face.
29: Schedule merchant.
28: Yeah. He has 1 touchdown and 6 interceptions this year. This is 3 weeks in. We got a problem here, Patriots.
29: Can I extrapolate on that a little bit?
28: Unless you want to see Tommy DeVito.
29: What? Since the start of the playoffs last year,
28: mm-hmm.
29: Drake May has played 7 games.
28: Mm-hmm.
29: He has 8 interceptions.
28: Mm-hmm.
29: Just so you know, kids, if you're like my kids and you're new to football, having over 1 interception per game, not good.
28: No.
29: It's not what you want from your NFL quarterback.
28: No.
29: But if you thought, wow, 8 interceptions in 7 games, that sounds like a lot. When you add the 8 fumbles on top,
28: yeah,
29: 16 turnovers in 7 games.
28: Jameis Winston thinks that's too much.
29: In fact, he is on the same exact pace that Jameis is on. Well, I shouldn't say the same exact pace.
28: Yeah, yeah.
29: The 2019 Jameis season, the 30-30?
28: Yeah.
29: He's on pace for the 30 interceptions, not the 30 touchdowns.
28: Oh, my. He's a little short on
29: he's
28: that.
29: He's short on the touchdowns.
28: He's going to need to get on a heater.
29: He's terrible. And then it looks like I don't think he was crying on the sideline.
28: Was he?
29: But it looked like he might have been crying on the sideline when Vrabel went up and kind of gave him like a stern talking to, put both hands on his shoulder pads.
28: Like, get your act together, pull your head out of your ass.
29: Yeah, yeah.
28: Wow.
29: It's a bad, I don't know if it's a bad football team, because I don't think the defense is bad. They're not elite.
28: Yeah.
29: But they're not bad. Offensively, they're bad. They're a bad football team when they have the football.
28: I think your Dolphins could take them.
29: Their defense is good.
28: Mm.
29: I will give their defense is good.
28: Yeah.
29: But their offensive line is not good.
28: Mm-hmm.
29: Their quarterback, really bad.
28: Yeah.
29: Like, they're at risk. They're at risk when A.J. Brown comes back from the ankle injury. He might want out. He might want to force a trade.
28: Trade deadline. Like, back to Philadelphia.
29: I'm telling you, if he starts showing up to games with books in his briefcase, we're going to have a problem here.
28: I'm going to have to root for that now. That's got to happen. By the way, there was another incident in this game. Did you catch so Travis Hunter got his first career interception.
29: Oh, I did see this, yeah.
28: So he spins the ball. It didn't spike. He spun it. And Josh Hines-Ward went to go get it for him. Hey, mm-hmm. It's your first career. But the ball man, ball guy?
29: We'll call him a boy.
28: He was an adult man.
29: But he acted like a child.
28: With the vest on, wouldn't give up the ball.
29: And
28: to the point where Hines-Ward, he put his hands on him. He put his hands on the dude, like, give me the ball. And it became a thing, and somebody had to separate them.
29: I thought Hines Allen was like, not like, just like putting his hand on his back, like, dude, calm down. It's his first, like, just trying to explain to the ball boy.
28: He did it first.
29: Like, this is his first interception. What are you doing?
28: Yeah, and he's like, nope, you can't have it.
29: You can't touch the ball. Yeah. You can't touch the ball. You can't touch the ball. Okay.
28: Yeah.
29: Something maybe not firing or connecting properly with that ball guy, because he acted ridiculous in that moment.
28: He was told specifically the rules, and he was going to follow them. Get the ball after the touchdown. Yeah, that was awkward.
29: Tip of the cap to the Jaguars, though. Those uniforms are spectacular.
28: They look good.
29: They're fantastic.
28: They look good. All right, how are we going to explain the world champion Seahawks going out to Washington against Marcus Mariota and losing 33-31?
29: I don't have a good explanation for you on that one, because Sam Darnold had good numbers. JSN showed up. I guess they couldn't run the ball great, but they weren't trying to, because they were behind for most of the game.
28: Well, the pick six didn't help.
29: I think that's just one of those games that you chalk up to, it's the NFL and weird stuff happens.
28: Yeah. I mean, JSN was phenomenal. He said 10 catches, 128 yards.
29: And a touchdown.
28: Yeah. Yeah.
29: He's, it's now the second was it the second longest streak of 100 yards and a touchdown to start the season in NFL history. He now only trails Randy Moss by one game.
28: That's crazy. That's crazy. All right, coming up, we'll get to our house divided. Surprise, surprise. Female ref was as down on her Steelers on Friday as I've ever heard her. And yet, she gets to walk around the house as the victor.
29: I, for one, am happy because accountability wins again.
28: All right. We shall discuss because A-Rod and Joe Burrow had a bit of a shootout going on.
29: Aaron Rodgers, the accountable guy that he is.
28: All right. We'll discuss other things. By the way, let's just get this out before I get to the text line. Y'all should feel sorry for me. And I know I'm not going to get any sympathy. Rough weekend for the Craig man in the household this weekend because the weekend started with me sweating out in Indiana winning.

0: We ready to have that conversation?
1: Is Deshaun Watson good?
0: He's knocking the rust off. He's
1: not bad anymore.
0: He's not bad anymore. So we'll get to all that. Cowboys and Ravens put on a show in Rio.
2: Ridiculous that game wasn't in America.
0: Yeah. Gave them that game. The field held up, apparently. So,
2: not bad.
0: Raiders-Saints was a thriller. Things going swimmingly for the Raiders at 3-0. Probably get a Raider update from Raider Mike at some point. So, yeah, we got a lot to do. I'll get to your text as well. 239-479-5551. Warming up on a game day Monday. 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
4: 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And if I said Trey Tucker, Jalen Naylor, and Jack Beck, you would say what?
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3: Peak season. A wave in the Atlantic. A disturbance in the Caribbean. A storm in the Gulf. Not every system threatens Southwest Florida, but every system gets watched by Wink meteorologists who live here, who've ridden out the same storms you have. Every advisory, every shift in the track, every hour it matters. When the tropics turn, turn to Wink. Wink News, the weather authority.
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5: 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So, before we talk about the Browns, I ran into St. Agnes Donut guy at church at St. Agnes yesterday, because he's a big Browns fan. He's, you know what, he's got a little twinkle in his eye and hop in his step. I think he's liking his team.
6: They've got a nice us against the world thing going on right now.
5: Yeah. I'll share another story with you real quick before we do talk about the Browns. So we're at Mass, and I did not sit with my wife. She sat a little further back. I was up front because I was one of the readers at Mass. Mm. And so there's a point, if you're not familiar with Catholic Mass, there's a point right before communion, everybody turns around, shakes hands with the people around them, say peace be with you, and then go up for communion. So there's a guy in front of my wife who turns around. She doesn't know who he is. And he says, peace be with you. And by the way, what's it like to be married to a guy that's right all the time?
6: At church?
5: Yeah, at church. At church. And she tells me the story afterward, and she took it as a compliment. Like, I'm right all the time. I said, let me help you out. That guy was taking a shot at me, man. That was not a compliment. All right. So the Browns beat the Panthers 21-18. Deshaun Watson in the fourth quarter getting cheers from Cleveland fans who were ready to boo him out of town. I mean, there was talk that they were hoping he would suck so bad that Shador would have started by this week and they would be, you know, good riddance of Deshaun. And now he's, you know, leading touchdown drive. Two touchdowns, no interceptions. And, they love him. I don't know if they love him. I mean, they're like, hey, there's our guy. We're winning. 2-1.
6: I'm happy for Browns fan. I'm happy that you guys are 2-1. Mm-hmm. And actually, you look at that division. Everybody get a win? No, I guess the Bengals didn't because they lost to the Steelers. But
5: yeah,
6: like you're right there at the top of the division still.
5: Mm-hmm.
6: However, and I'm sorry to do this, but we do have to start having the conversation. Like if he continues to play like this,
5: yes,
6: is this the quarterback beyond 2026? And I didn't think there was any way we'd actually be having this conversation.
5: Yeah.
6: But at 2-1 and not turning the ball over is the key part of this.
5: Yeah.
6: He's running again, mm-hmm. like moving the ball with his legs, mm-hmm. adding that facet back to his game.
5: Yeah.
6: He looks like the dynamic quarterback that the Browns thought they were getting 5 years ago.
5: So here's how I think this could play out. First of all, let me just throw it out there hypothetically. Let's say they get to the playoffs. Baker got him to the playoffs and they ran him out of town. And they have a history with quarterbacks and it's not good. They make the wrong decisions.
6: They won't make that mistake again.
5: They can buy themselves one more year, Chris. You can always franchise tag them.
6: Yeah.
5: You can, and I think that's where everybody has a little bit of a bad taste in their mouth, but you're not vomiting inside your mouth.
6: He ran the ball 11 times yesterday.
5: Well, maybe he's going to get hurt. I mean, I'm not rooting for it. I'm just saying. Yeah. Do you remember what 6 years ago when he was with Houston? Pretty good dual threat quarterback.
6: Yeah, he was like he was involved in the most touchdowns in his team like since like Fran Tarkenton or something. Like it was a long, long way back. You had to go in the record books.
5: Yeah, I'm a fit. You know, because I like the chaos of it all. I am now a Browns fan. I'm rooting for them to get 10 wins this year. I want to see what the decision is at the end of the year.
6: The defense continues to be good, particularly at home.
5: Yeah. By the way, you think Myles Garrett was hurt before he left for LA? You think they dodged a bullet there?
6: I think they probably knew.
5: Damaged goods. Let's send her to LA.
6: Well, I don't know about damaged goods, but 32-year-old goods.
5: Yeah.
6: They're going to be damaged eventually.
5: Is he that old already? Myles Garrett? Man. I thought he came in a year after Baker, right? Or was he the year before Baker? Yeah, back-to-back number ones.
6: Sorry, he turns 31 later this season.
5: Okay, still. Okay.
6: But yeah, he's 30 right now.
5: Okay.
6: So, Steelers Thursday night in Cleveland for the Browns. Whew.
5: All right, so the Steelers, who have been dead.
6: Offensively speaking, yes.
5: Unimaginative on offense.
6: Yeah.
5: A-Rod throws up 30 points, and they beat Joe Burrow and the Bengals 30-27, a Bengals team that we thought had some defense.
6: They came back like three times on the Bengals, which was the more surprising part. Like, I could see them weird stuff happens in Pittsburgh.
5: Sure.
6: You know, you get up early, you get up big early, and you kind of hold on to the lead. That's not what this was from the Steelers.
5: Right.
6: They had to continue to fight back and take the lead back from Cincinnati.
5: They had about 411 yards of offense on the Bengals defense.
6: Yeah. Yeah, Craig. I didn't think we'd see this offense put up 400 yards all year long.
5: Yeah, I didn't either. Yeah, and it's not like Joe Burrow was bad. I mean, T. Higgins had an amazing catch. I mean, it's just 282 and three touchdowns. That's a Joe Burrow game.
6: It was not. And I mean, they had. What, Jaylen Warren had like a 90-yard run taken off the board?
5: Yeah.
6: Because of a DK Metcalf holding?
5: Yeah.
6: There was yards left out there for the Steelers as well.
5: Unbelievable. So, let's go back a week.
6: Yep.
5: Aaron Rodgers says, I need to do a better... This was the passive-aggressive Aaron Rodgers. I need to do a better job of telling Mike McCarthy what's working out there so that he can call better plays.
6: I think it worked. And no, because there was a clip.
5: Oh?
6: There was like a deep in route. I think it was Pittman. Kind of bounced off his hands. It was a third down. And the camera flashed to Rodgers. Yeah. And you could read Rodgers' mouth saying, that play blanking sucked.
5: Yeah.
6: Blankety blank.
5: It sucked behind. Let's
6: right.
5: just say that.
6: Yeah, yeah.
5: Yeah.
6: Hey, the message got across. He probably went back to the sideline and said, hey, Coach Mike McCarthy,
5: yeah.
6: Don't call that play anymore.
5: Yeah.
6: It's a bad play.
5: Right.
6: Something along those lines is what he said.
5: Yeah, I remember seeing that.
6: And then he stepped. He was good yesterday. The Steelers were good yesterday.
5: Hmm. So again, as I mentioned, going to the break, so female ref, Steelers fan, married to Bearcat Day Bengals. I'm sorry. The Bearcat Day Bengals fan and employee of the Bengals, I might add. They don't watch games together, although they did call in together last week as a preview, and female ref was just down on her Steelers. She's like, she was just, let's get this over with. Let's get through the weekend. I can't handle it watching the Steelers lose. And then they win. And I wonder how Bearcat Dave reacted, because I think Bearcat Dave probably thought he had that one in the bag.
6: All right. Thursday night, Steelers at Browns. Guess the line.
5: Steelers at Browns. Browns minus 2.5 at home.
6: You got the 2.5 part right.
5: Steelers are favored?
6: Steelers are a 2.5-point favorite on the road.
5: I don't know about that.
6: Total?
5: 40.
6: No,
5: 40
6: no.
5: and a half.
6: No.
5: 38? Am I going the right way?
6: 38.
5: 38? Okay.
6: 38's the total. Steelers a 2.5-point road favorite.
5: Woo!
6: And I got to tell you,
5: mm-hmm.
6: that feels like you should be all over Cleveland right now.
5: Yeah, I think so. That's how I would go with.
6: But then you look at it and you go, is Cleveland going to start the season 3-1? Because that's the only thing that would push me away from it, is are we really going to buy into the Browns?
5: The minute you buy into the Browns, they go back to being the Browns of Brown.
6: That's when they crush your hopes and dreams.
5: That's right. That's when that happens.
6: But this has been 2 weeks in a row now where it's looked pretty good.
5: Yeah. Yeah. Hmm. Okay. All right. Explain to me the Colts win over the Texans.
6: Can't.
5: 19-17, they had to kick a long field goal with 16 seconds to go. By the way, Danny Dimes couldn't hang on to Daniel Jones. Looked like C.J. Stroud. He fumbled three times, mm-hmm. lost two of them. The Colts the last 2 weeks have given up 500 yards in each game. They only gave up 223 to the Texans offense. I don't know. I'm at a loss.
6: No Nico Collins for Houston.
5: Yeah, I was going to say, ever since he went out, it's gone to zero.
6: That's big. But the Texans now sitting at 0-3.
5: Yeah.
6: Mm. And I know it's kind of a tough start to the year for them with the schedule, but I didn't have that on my bingo card.
5: No.
6: However, here's a fun fact for you, Craig.
5: Lay it on me.
6: The only teams to start 0-3 and make the playoffs,
5: mm-hmm.
6: the Houston Texans did it last year.
5: Yeah.
6: And the Houston Texans did it in 2018.
5: So this is part of the game plan.
6: So 0-3 is a death sentence for everyone except the Houston Texans, who have shown an ability to come back from it.
5: All right.
6: Now, I would venture to say that in those years, particularly 2018, that the AFC South was not as strong as it appears to be this year.
5: I'm going to give the top spot to the Jaguars, so this will be a wild card situation for Houston if they make it in.
6: I know it's Jacksonville.
5: Yeah.
6: And they're kind of stuck up there in North Florida, and nobody really pays attention to them on the national landscape.
5: They got some good going on.
6: Who are you taking in the AFC over them right now?
5: Oh, the whole AFC.
6: I'd say maybe Buffalo, just because of Josh Allen.
5: If he hangs on to the ball.
6: Right.
5: Ravens had a nice win yesterday. We'll get to that in a minute.
6: Denver beat him heads up. Granted, that game was in Denver.
5: I would like to know what Denver is, like you said earlier.
6: I'm still just, they're
5: they look like a Super Bowl team in the second half last night.
6: They're too Jekyll and Hyde
5: for
6: me right now.
5: Yeah, they are.
6: But the Jags need to be looked at as a serious contender in the AFC.
5: Wow. Yeah, I can't fight you. Can't fight you on that. Lions 31, Jets 24. Jets were moving the ball, going for the win.
6: Do you have the stat line up in front of you?
5: Which one?
6: Jared Goff's stat line. And I don't need all the stats. I just need one part of the stat line.
5: I usually write him down, but I didn't even because it was a Jameer Gibbs deal. What?
6: Did Jared Goff throw an interception?
5: Oh, no. No, he did not.
6: Oh,
5: no.
6: So the streak lives on.
5: He was clean. Thank you. I was wondering where you're going with that. So is that 20 or 21?
6: It was all 17 last year, then 3 to start. So we're at 20 now.
5: Okay. The line, Chris, I follow the Lions. I read their waiver wires every day. You and I even discuss it sometimes. Hey, so-and-so's hurt again. Guess who's not going to be on the team? We had 3 starters on defense I've never heard of. I mean, didn't read a blip about this week. Nothing. I had to look up who they were and where they went to school. Had no idea who they were. That was our 2 safeties in a corner. Have no idea. Geno looked awesome yesterday. 321, 3 touchdowns and no picks.
6: It's the Lions defense.
5: Yeah, yeah. Garrett Wilson was good. Oh, Kenyon Sadiq, that tight end from Oregon. You see him lay out for that catch?
6: That touchdown,
5: vertical?
6: Yeah.
5: Or horizontal.
6: Vertical. Horizontal, yeah. Yeah, horizontal, yeah. No, he was very good. Garrett Wilson went down late in the game, right?
5: Yeah. Yeah, he did.
6: Have we seen anything on that?
5: I haven't seen anything. He had 10 catches, though. Yeah. Oh, no, their running back went out. Breece Hall.
6: Breece Hall went out as well, but I think Garrett Wilson went out, too.
5: Mm-hmm. We were comparing Jahmyr Gibbs to Bijan Robinson this week. Bijan Robinson had an awesome game on Thursday in the Falcons win over the Packers. While Jahmyr Gibbs had an excellent game, 99 yards on the ground, 65 receiving, 2 running touchdowns, 1 receiving touchdown, still not the total output that Bijan Robinson had on Thursday night. Just going to compare those guys all year. It's going to be fun. If you got either one of them on your fantasy team, you're good to go, as long as they stay healthy.
6: Mm-hmm.
5: All right. I still think we need Ravens-Cowboys, and we're going to talk about Raiders-Saints, and I think that's everybody.
6: Maybe the 2 best games from yesterday right there.
5: Yeah. Yeah, we're going to jump on those when we come back. I'll get to the text line. I promise we're a little slow getting to the text line on Mondays because we want to get so much in. Craig Sheeman and company here on The Fan, Southwest Florida's Sports Authority.
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8: Sheriff Carmen Marcino says the heartbreaking loss of Canine Dundee is being felt far beyond the agency's canine unit. He says the four-year-old dog was a family member who worked side-by-side with his handler, Deputy Chawla, completing 174 deployments. Sheriff Marcino says his death is spreading as law enforcement agencies across Southwest Florida are sharing their tributes. The investigation into Dundee's death continues. 4 years after Hurricane Ian, employees at Sanibel's Sundial Resort are sharing their stories of survival and rebuilding. Staff members describe returning to what looked like a war zone buried under tons of debris. The entire resort team spent years stripping rooms to bare concrete to successfully bring that property back to life. For Wink News, I'm Lois Tomey. First, fair, everywhere.
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5: Craig Sheeman and company here on The Fan, Southwest Florida Sports Authority. Before we talk about Ravens, Cowboys, and Raiders, Saints, one last thought on, we're talking about the Lions game against the Jets. Chris, you realize that the Lions have scored exactly 31 points in all three games. So their points per game average,
21: 31.
5: Right on the dot.
21: Nice.
5: So we know that's consistent. That's all working. And 31 points should win you almost every game. So we just got to keep the defense, got to hold it down to 29 or 30 points. We're good to go. Piece of cake, right?
21: It's a big ask.
5: Just don't give up a touchdown a quarter and you're good.
21: It's a big ask.
5: So, Ravens-Cowboys, what a crazy game this was. If we're going to go send a good product over there, the people in Rio, they saw some good football. Entertaining as well. The grass held up. So, weird situation. So, like, the Cowboys took the lead late. Very late.
21: In 7 seconds.
5: And then in 7 seconds, the Ravens were able... well, first of all, the Cowboys then decided to do a touchback right to the 35. Mistake number one.
21: Instead of kicking the ball. Now, they had kicked a couple out of bounds.
5: Yeah.
21: During the game.
5: Yeah.
21: I think they had kicked two out of bounds.
5: We can't do the drop zone and then maybe hold them to the 10.
21: So maybe the drop zone, they were worried about Aubrey kicking the ball out of bounds again.
5: So he's good at field goals, but bad at kicking off.
21: He wasn't good at kicking off yesterday.
5: So they got great field position. It took Lamar one pass play. That went 27 yards, and they got the timeout with a second to go.
21: Yeah, and this was not a they had to put time back on the clock, but it wasn't a nefarious...
5: It wasn't a Michigan situation.
21: I didn't want to come out and say it specifically. I was going to tiptoe around it. But yeah, it wasn't a Michigan situation where it was like, no, that was zero.
5: Mm-hmm.
21: Not the case here.
5: Yeah.
21: There was legitimately 1 second when the receiver was down, and you can see when the yeah. Cameras are synced up, Lamar Jackson giving the timeout call.
5: And we see that happen quite a bit in the NFL, where they go back and see where the ball landed and then know how much time was on the clock. It wasn't anything like the Michigan situation, like where there were phone calls from a secret basement that nobody saw. And, oh, let's just put a second on. No, this was all above board.
21: Yeah, this was on the up and up for this one.
5: And then they nailed a long field goal. What was it? I can't remember how long it was. It was long. It was a good field goal, 56-yarder, and they win. Long flight home for the Cowboys, perhaps.
21: This was the first game in the Super Bowl era, that's since 1966, where each team made a field goal in the final 10 seconds of the fourth quarter.
5: Mm-hmm.
21: And the Ravens started their game-winning drive with 7 seconds left in regulation, the latest start to a game-winning drive off a kickoff since 1978, playoffs included.
5: So, you Bills fans, Chiefs fans, 13 seconds, hold my beer. 7 seconds.
21: This is almost half.
5: Yeah, not a problem.
21: Yeah, I mean, the way that the Cowboys handled the kickoff can definitely be questioned today.
5: Mm-hmm.
21: And then, I don't know if you watched any of the lead-in to Sunday Night Football. I had it on in the background, but Tomlin went in on the defensive coordinator saying, why on earth are you running man-to-man with 7 seconds to go?
5: Mm-hmm.
21: Zone it, keep everything in front of you,
5: yeah,
21: and do not let people beyond you if they're going to go into field goal range.
5: Right. Yeah.
21: Yeah, the Dallas really, really messed up the final 10 seconds of that game yesterday.
5: Yeah, but entertaining nevertheless. The Raiders are 3-0, ladies and gentlemen. This week, we were just supposed to buy Fernando Mendoza some time. Kirk Cousins was a placeholder. I never took that approach. I thought Kirk Cousins is very serviceable. I mean, I hear guys like J-Mac just crushing him all summer long. I'm like, he could play football.
21: Mm-hmm.
5: He's 3-0. Three touchdown passes. Brock Bowers, 10 catches, 116 yards, and a touchdown.
21: Now, Brock looked good.
5: Yeah, welcome back.
21: He looked really good.
5: Now, I will say, the Saints got screwed again on a call.
21: Uh-huh.
5: On the forward pass. But you remember, you know, the opening week, Jared Goff, arm coming forward, but ball went backwards. We all thought backward lateral. Saints scoop it up, scoop and score. They took the touchdown off the board. They said, no, the intent was for Jared Goff to pass forward. We never knew this was a rule. So
21: I'm still not convinced it is a rule.
5: I'm not either. Similar situation. Ball gets knocked loose. Tyler Shuck's intention was to throw the ball forward. They turned the ball over four times on the day. So yeah. It did not work out for the same rule. The completely different opposite interpretation of the rule by the officials.
21: I will say, The one thing that you look at with the Raiders, where if you don't want to buy into it fully yet, this would be the stat.
5: Mm-hmm.
21: Raiders opponents outside of Raiders games are 1-5 this year.
5: A weak schedule.
21: The Dolphins are winless, the Chargers are winless, and the Saints are 1-2.
5: Okay.
21: So if you're looking for a fly in the ointment, mm-hmm. that might be it, but they got the Chiefs in Vegas this Sunday, so
5: yeah,
21: that will no longer be the case.
5: It's in Vegas?
21: Okay. It is, yeah. Okay. So I'd say 50-50 split between Chiefs and Raiders fans.
5: Hey, by the way, without me even looking it up, Chris Olave's got like 30 catches already. I'm pretty sure. He had 9 more. I know he had 10 against the Lions. I think he had a big week last week. The guy's on fire.
21: Let's look at receiving numbers. He is second in the league in yards, 375, only behind JSN.
5: Uh-huh.
21: And in terms of, he has 27 receptions, okay, 27. Which is tied with JSN atop the league.
5: It's been phenomenal. You can't miss him with that Guardian cap on. And more, you know, he had a lot of bad concussions.
21: He has the most targets in the league out of any receiver.
5: Tyler Shuck to Chris Olave.
21: 36 targets this year.
5: Wow. That's pretty good.
21: Amon-Ra and JSN both with 35.
5: Hmm. By the way, the Saints did lead this game in the second half, 27-16, so they blew the lead.
21: Yeah, I kept waiting in the fourth quarter for some of that Shuck magic to rear its head, and it just never happened.
5: Okay, the 4 o'clock hour is upon us. We'll recap our pigskin picks. We'll segue into college football.
21: Oh, what a Saturday, Craig.
5: It's glorious. It was great.
21: Got to get into those Texas Longhorn celebrations as well.
5: Oh, yeah?
21: Few odd ones.
5: Yeah. Okay. We will do that. And I promise we'll get to your texts as well at 239-479-5551. Craig Sheeman and company on a football Monday here on the Fan, Southwest Florida Sports Authority.
0: Southwest Florida's Sports Authority.
19: I'm Dan Patrick, and this is Above the Noise. In the NFL, the distance between winning and losing is often measured in inches, seconds, and mistakes. Sunday offered a perfect reminder. 12 games decided by one score. An afternoon filled with teams separated not necessarily by talent, but by a penalty here, a turnover there, one missed tackle, or a third down that couldn't be converted. That's where coaching and discipline become so important. The winning touchdown, the fourth down stop, the QB marching his team down with 2 minutes left. But games are rarely decided. decided by one play. They're built from dozens of smaller moments that eventually become the difference. A careless penalty in the second quarter matters, so does a wasted timeout. The NFL's designed for parity, and Sunday showed us those margins have become so thin. Talent gives teams a chance to win, but when nearly everyone is talented, the teams that make the fewer mistakes are usually the ones celebrating when the clock reaches zero. I'm Dan Patrick, and this is Above the Noise.
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0: Here we go, 4 o'clock hour on a football Monday tonight. Eagles, Bears, Monday Night Football. 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
0: All right. Monday early in the week, Monday earlier airtime. I just locked that in for the rest of the season. I'll never ask you again.
2: Yeah.
0: Got it right.
2: Right.
0: Okay.
2: It's earlier in the actual week, not the NFL week.
0: You know what? That's true.
2: Yeah.
0: It's the end of the NFL week.
2: That's a good point. The NFL week starts Tuesday at 4.
0: Yeah. All right. Plenty of NFL football. If you want to chat, I'll get to the text line.
2: Before we go to college, I'm watching, I got NFL highlights on over here.
0: Mm-hmm.
2: Can we call offensive pass interference anymore?
0: I think we should.
2: We had a cut, the one in the CeeDee Lamb one in the Cowboys-Ravens game at the end there. I mean, mm-hmm. It is so clear that CeeDee is pulling on Wiggins' arm, trying to pull him down, and they're just not calling it. There was one last night in the Denver Rams game that should have been called and gone the other way. We got to call offensive pass interference sometimes.
0: I agree with that. And there was a wild call if you bailed on the second half of the Rams-Broncos game last night. That was Rams got hosed on a play where it looked like the Rams defender had, fought through the player for the interception and got the interception, and they called pass interference on him, and everybody thought that was not pass interference.
2: There were a few yesterday that were that were poorly officiated, I think.
0: I agree. All right. Where do you want to start with college football? You want to start at the top of the ratings in number one Texas, or to go into Tennessee?
2: Yeah, we can start there with the Air Force One flyover before kickoff.
0: That was pretty sweet. That's always sweet.
2: Yeah.
0: I always like that.
2: Very cool.
0: So Texas wins 2017. I continue to be underwhelmed with Arch.
2: I think that's fair.
0: Okay.
2: At this point, I think that's fair.
0: All right.
2: It's just not, he's got the moments where it's like, oh, wow, that was, great play, or the fourth quarter against Ohio State.
0: Yeah.
2: He doesn't do it for a full game, though.
0: That's true. All right. I think he had 0 touchdowns, and was he clean? He had an interception, I think.
2: I believe he had a pick.
0: Okay. Colin Simmons, however, 5 sacks. In fact, they had 10 sacks as a team.
2: It's not often that I call things and they're correct.
0: Yeah.
2: Called Colin Simmons on Friday. Said he's had a walking boot on, think he's going to play, but something to keep an eye on. If he doesn't play, that's a huge loss for Texas.
0: Yeah.
2: He was unstoppable.
0: Do we have a bad offensive line at Tennessee?
2: It's not elite.
0: Okay.
2: And then I also think that having a true freshman back there, Faison Brandon, quarterback for Tennessee, that probably didn't help things.
0: Okay.
2: But there was also, it's not like outside of moving sliding the protection towards Simmons' way, it's not like they were bringing a bunch of heat. It's not like they had to bring 5 or 6 guys to get pressure on the quarterback. Texas was doing it, kind of picking between, do we drop 8 and bring 3, or do we drop 7 and bring 4? That was the decision that Texas had to make.
0: And then the Tennessee onside kick was deemed after the game to be illegal?
2: Yep. The SEC put out a statement today. They said the onside kick with 1:22 to play in the Texas-Tennessee football game was incorrectly officiated. It should have resulted in a 5-yard penalty on Tennessee and a replay of the down. A drop kick is permissible, but a free kick must be made from the kicking team's restraining line, which is the 35-yard line on a kickoff, unless relocated by a penalty. The ball was at least 1 yard behind the 35-yard line when it was kicked. So, should have been reviewed and penalized Tennessee.
0: These are the rules we don't know about. Like, we don't know about intent to pass backwards, forwards. These are the drop kick. You don't see that every day.
2: That was a game that was dead with 4 minutes to go. Yeah. Tennessee could not move the ball. Then they get like a late, you thought it was a big nothing burger touchdown, or wasn't a nothing burger because it did get the number inside the 5.5 points that the line was, but not really in the game flow. Did you think ever Tennessee was going to come back and force overtime or win the game?
0: Yeah.
2: It was a hell of an onside kick.
0: So Texas's celebrations. Let's discuss. There's a lot of bad behavior in college football this weekend. Let's start with that. I saw it. Was it Colin Simmons that did the?
2: It was the first one.
0: He acted like he unzipped his pants and took a wee wee all over the field.
2: Yeah.
0: Yeah, that was classless.
2: Yeah.
0: I don't even know if we could describe the other one.
2: Yeah, the Texas running back scored. It was the touchdown to take him to 20.
0: Yeah, just be careful.
2: He stands in the end zone and kind of lifts a leg up and puts his hand down below and then puts it to his face and like passes out from the scent of it.
0: Yeah, that's about as much as I want to describe that.
2: Yeah, I don't want to get
0: just bizarre.
2: Super detailed with it. But if you haven't seen it, it's on Twitter.
0: More weird behavior. Minnesota, by the way, got my live dog right with Minnesota over Washington. 10 points for me.
2: That was like a live elephant. 10-point dog winning outright?
0: Yeah.
2: Yeah, well done.
0: After the game, PJ Fleck, giving hugs out, goes up to his linebacker who's bleeding in the mouth, wipes the blood off of the kid's face and puts it on his own cheek like Blood Brothers.
2: Like war paint. Yeah.
0: What are we doing?
2: That was a wild look from PJ.
0: I think, when the CDC frowned, no gloves, nothing. just putting somebody else's blood on you.
2: That was disgusting.
0: That was weird.
2: No, it was disgusting.
0: Okay, yeah.
2: We can say it.
0: Yeah, it was disgusting.
2: Huge win for the Gophers, but.
0: Yeah.
2: Then your coach went and took the storyline by smearing blood on his face.
0: Oh, he sure did.
2: Someone else's blood.
0: Yeah. Like, is Minnesota going to embrace that and put that in literature and social media? Like, row the boat?
2: Or
0: do you not do that?
2: Who do they have this week?
0: Michigan. The little brown jug, Chris. It's trophy season.
2: Is that? Yeah, it's at Minnesota,
0: too.
2: Yeah, it is. I almost think that the fans need to lean into it.
0: Okay.
2: Like, they need to show up with the, like, red...
0: Oh,
2: Not blood.
0: Paint.
2: Not blood, but get some red paint and do, like, smear it on your cheeks. Like, lean into it a little bit.
0: Okay.
2: Your coach is weird, but he's your weird coach.
0: You
2: have to embrace it.
0: He is.
2: We can say it's strange.
0: Other poor behavior, and you know what I'm going to get at here in a minute, but first there was Dylan Stewart from South Carolina punched an Alabama football player. By the way, Alabama looking pretty good, to be honest. 49-18? It was a weird score.
2: Yeah. Well, 49 is pretty normal.
0: Keelan Black had five total touchdowns. Or Keelan Russell. Keelan Black was a former Hoosier running back, now with the 49ers.
2: Keelan Russell,
0: five touchdowns on the day. By the way, why would you punch a player with a helmet, first of all? That looked like a closed fist.
2: He was clearly losing his marbles at the time.
0: And then the coaches wanted him out of there. He wouldn't leave.
2: He wouldn't get off the field.
0: And then argued with the coaches on the sideline. And at the time, they said they kicked him off the team. But reports are today it's just going to be an indefinite suspension.
2: That program is going to be looking for a new coach.
0: Yeah.
2: I like Shane Beamer.
0: Yeah. Oh, yeah.
2: But
0: Lenore Sellers still not.
2: Lenore Sellers is regressing. The team doesn't have an identity.
0: Yeah.
2: You can't. And your top line guys are now seemingly losing their cool during games.
0: Yeah.
2: Like it all feels like it's coming off the rails for South Carolina right now.
0: Sure is. The game I was most looking forward to watching this weekend was Oregon at USC. Oregon won 41-27. Early on, Dante Moore ran up the middle, slid, got hit by Desmond Stevens, who, look, you can argue, Chris Sims came out at halftime, says that Dante Moore is guilty of sliding late. I thought that, maybe he did, I thought that belittled what actually took place, because Desmond Stevens turned his shoulder into Dante Moore's head. First blow, then the next blow against the ground, and he was fencing and his legs were twitching on national TV. It was very disturbing to watch.
2: And I thought in the moment, it was one of the games on my quad box, I thought in the moment, like they're showing the replay, and I don't have the sound turned on, and that was my first thought was, you got to slide earlier. If you're really going to give yourself up, you've got to give yourself up. You can't be fighting for every yard and then decide to give yourself up.
0: Yeah.
2: So that was my first reaction to the play. Again, I have no sound on at this point. Then a game I'm watching goes to commercial, so I put the sound on, and they're still tending to Dante Moore on the field. That was a long delay in that game.
0: Yes, it was.
2: And the camera, you get that close-up shot of Stevens on the sideline.
0: Yeah, smirking.
2: Yeah.
0: Laughing.
2: And now more videos come out from people in the stands. You've got position coaches going and dapping him up on the sideline.
0: It was bad.
2: Two things can be true at the same time. I still think Dante Moore slid late.
0: Mm-hmm.
2: Flat out dirty play by USC right there, though. The kid should be... I agree. Saban said it years ago. He didn't like kicking kids off of the team.
0: Right.
2: You're here to help them grow to become men, and part of that is learning through tough experiences.
0: Yes.
2: He should not play again for them for a while, though. I don't know if the full season is where he should be out for the next couple games at least, though. And I know USC suspended him for a game.
0: For one, yeah.
2: I would probably have gone a step farther. One, for the actual intent of the hit, and there was intent to injure on that hit.
0: Mm-hmm.
2: And then probably more egregiously is the reaction.
0: Yeah.
2: That's a really poor look for the entire USC program.
0: That's not the first time we've seen a quarterback slide and still get hit that way.
2: It happens.
0: And it's going to happen again.
2: Yeah.
0: But yeah, I think it was the aftermath. Because first he started off by celebrating in the end zone. Then he's on the sideline. And some of his teammates, it wasn't all USC, some of his teammates were taking a knee of the severity of the situation while the guy's motionless. And he's still, then the daps are happening on the sideline and all that. It was just like, it was really ugly.
2: It's just a bad look for USC, I think. And I'm not saying that this is Lincoln Riley, this is the type of program that he runs. I've never associated that with a Lincoln Riley coach team.
0: Yeah.
2: This feels like an outlier, and this was to make an analogy to last year, this was Oregon going into Penn State and beating Penn State when everything was building towards that one game, and there was probably some frustration on Penn State's side. It felt like that was the case with USC, where there was just frustration. Like, they've told themselves all year, this is the game that we're working for, and then it's not going to plan, and let me do something to change the equation here. Little did Stevens know that changing the equation meant bringing in maybe a better quarterback from the sideline for Oregon.
0: Oregon has had the deepest quarterback room in the country. They got Dylan Raiola, the two-year player, transfer from Nebraska, a five-star coming out. Georgia wanted him. He flipped from Georgia to Nebraska. Kid's good. He's a good player. Came in like he was in the backyard on a Saturday afternoon. No pressure, not phased. Even when there was some pressure up the middle, he knew what to do, made all the right plays. I thought he looked fantastic. And on the other side, another big one that Lincoln Riley didn't win.
2: Yep.
0: Still can't win it.
2: Same
0: scores last year by a point, by the way.
2: I haven't seen this anywhere, so I didn't rip it from anyone, but I did have the thought this morning on my thinking chair.
0: Yeah.
2: Oklahoma's done with Brent Venables. We haven't gotten to that game yet. I don't know if we will get to that game, to be honest with you.
0: John, write that down.
2: John Mateer's a disaster.
0: What happened?
2: They're going to be moving on from Brent Venable, although he just got a new contract. I don't know. Is there a reunion in the not-too-distant future between Lincoln Riley and Oklahoma? That felt like a bridge that was burned permanently.
0: Wow.
2: But we need to win football games in Oklahoma, and we would like to win football games looking a certain way.
0: I don't think Lincoln Riley will do it because I thought he left Oklahoma to avoid power conferences and go to the Pac-12. As soon as he got there, they said, hey, guess what? We're going to move to the Big Ten. Now he'd have to go to the SEC, Chris.
2: Could be Florida State's next coach, actually.
0: Ooh.
2: I'd love that for the Noles.
0: Lincoln Riley for the Noles?
2: Well, if he doesn't want to go compete against actual competition, go to the ACC.
0: No, I like that.
2: Go to
0: that.
2: The ACC where you only got to compete with Miami. Like, Louisville can't even go into Wake Forest and walk out with a win these days.
0: I like that. Florida State will be very happy you put it up 40 points a game.
2: Oh, Lincoln Riley in the ACC?
0: Yeah.
2: You're going to Charlotte at least once every other year.
0: I love that. Is that a Chris Beasley original? I have not seen that. I like that.
2: I'm starting to look at where Lincoln Riley is landing next year because it looks like it's not going to be with the Trojans.
0: He has the same record Clay Helton had after 58 games. He is also 5-15 against AP Top 25.
2: That's not top 10. That's top 25.
0: Yeah. Now, they did give Clay Helton 7 years, and this is year five, and he's got $70 million still on that thing. Clay Helton was a $10 million buyout. That's one donor.
2: So there's... Yeah.
0: I don't know. They just spent $200 million on a football facility, which is supposed to help them recover from long trips to Rutgers on the East Coast and be ready to go. First, that didn't work.
2: Why are we putting money into our facility? It's like Northwestern. Why are you spending $1 billion on a new stadium when that could go to players now and you could be actually good?
0: Yeah. By the way, they debuted that stadium against Penn State Friday night. I'm not predicting good things for Penn State. They looked horrible this weekend. They blew a 17-point lead to Wisconsin.
2: Yeah, but Wisconsin, man. How about Wisconsin, huh?
0: Well,
2: hey, Kathleen.
0: Well, yeah, I know Kathleen.
2: Badger up, you know?
0: For the first 57 minutes of the game, Colton Joseph, 0 touchdowns,
2: awful.
0: 3 interceptions,
2: yeah, yeah.
0: And 2 scoring drives. One of them to some fat guy that was able to outrun everybody on a 70-yard touchdown at the end of the game. That was remarkable.
2: Because USC still got some.
0: Oh, Chris.
2: They've got a schedule.
0: Ohio State, Indiana. By the way, don't sniff. Don't blow off UCLA for the season finale.
2: No.
0: They're ranked now. Yeah. And the Penn State game in
2: the
0: 2 weeks?
2: State game.
0: That's the whiteout game.
2: They got to go to Wisconsin in late October. Like,
0: yeah.
2: That's not a Lincoln Riley special right there.
0: Yeah. It's looking tough for the Trojans. Wow.
2: Yeah. Yeah.
0: Woo. Good luck with that. All right. What time is it? I'm just my.
2: We go to break.
0: Oh, yeah. Let's go to break. We still got a lot more college football I want to get to. We still have to get to our pigskin picks just because we need to pat ourselves on the back once in a while.
2: And the Florida Gators are back.
0: I like that running back. Is it Jaden Ball?
2: Jaden Ball.
0: That dude's a beast.
2: Him or the backup who had
0: 100
2: yards per carry average in the Jaden Ball.
0: Duke Clark. Don't forget the name.
2: He was incredible.
0: All that coming up as we continue on a Football Monday. Craig Sheeman and company on the Fan, Southwest Florida Sports Authority.
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4: 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And if I said Trey Tucker, Jalen Naylor, and Jack Beck, you would say what?
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0: Craig Sheeman and company here on the Fan, Southwest Florida Sports Authority. All right, let's do this recap. Pigskin picks, since we did well, we need to pat ourselves on the back. So, what, Chris, we both went 5-2-1. We had a push in there, right?
11: Yep.
0: With the Cowboys-Ravens?
11: Correct. You were going to win that one.
0: I was.
11: Dallas.
0: I was. It was going to be an exceptional week. So the only game we picked different in college football was the Iowa-Michigan game, and that came down to...
11: It was a five-point game with a five-and-a-half-point spread. Like, it was right there.
0: Yeah. In case you missed it, 2 seconds ago, no time left by the time play was done. Iowa with a touchdown pass for the win at the horn.
11: Maybe we were a little too harsh on Sherrone Moore. This is the same football team... with Kyle Whittingham as coach as Sherrone Moore.
0: Only think about that. Because I'll tell you, the big problem they've got in both this game and the Oklahoma game, they had a really bonehead personal foul defensive penalties out of control.
11: Mm-hmm.
0: They got lucky in the Oklahoma game, but it cost them this drive, this 91-yard drive that they couldn't get off the field for that, and then they hit them with the game winner. I will say I have seen improvement in Bryce Underwood the last 2 weeks.
11: The passing game was better on Saturday. They had two receivers over 100 yards?
0: J.J. Buchanan and Andrew Marsh.
11: Yeah, they had two.
0: The Buchanan kid's good because Underwood throws a lot of fastballs, and the kid's hands are crazy.
11: Snags them.
0: Yeah. All right, so, we were perfect on college football. Other than that, the coin also went 3-for-4 college football. NFL, we both took the Jaguars over the Patriots.
11: Easy.
0: Yeah, we both took, all three of us took the Saints over the Raiders. Didn't see that. And, the Saints were leading by double figures. I don't know what happened there. Kudos to you. You got the Broncos game. Me and the coin took the Rams, and you went to bed thinking you lost it.
11: Yep. It's exactly correct.

0: All right. Now, best bet, you had LSU minus 9 over A&M.
1: Piece of cake.
0: I had Nebraska minus 5.5 over Michigan State. Piece of cake.
1: Also easy.
0: We both got our live dogs. Yeah. 2 weeks in a row. Nice.
1: Now, I took a little bite with the Browns plus 3.5.
0: Yeah. Yeah.
1: Or no, 2.5. Sorry.
0: It's
1: 2.5. Yeah. Browns plus 2.5. With Bucky Badger.
0: No, Minnesota at.
1: Minnesota.
0: Gopher.
1: I told you off air on Friday. I was like, this Wisconsin game ain't going to be easy for Penn State.
0: Yeah.
1: And you said, you go, why didn't you pick it for your live dog? I said, a little too many points to bite off. I'm just going to go with something small.
0: What was the number on that?
1: It was 10.
0: There were two 10-point games in the Big 10 that went the other way.
1: Yeah. So now you're sitting at 16.5 points for your live dog, which is good enough to win some seasons.
0: Sometimes.
1: And I'm sitting there at 6. And now I got to start taking bigger bites at the pie every week.
0: Yeah, I took a couple big bites early on, and now I can just chip away. I can pick 1.5-point games in the NFL.
1: Maybe three, but
0: exactly. All right, so it's a good week. We had to pat ourselves on the back. All right, let's get back to the college football. Let's talk about the Florida schools. I really don't need to say anything about Florida State and Central Arkansas, but congratulations on the 34-7 win.
1: That was it?
0: No, that's all I got. What did you? Oh, is that, you mean the score? Is that it? Or
1: that was just the score.
0: I have nothing to add.
1: I hadn't seen the score yet.
0: I was blown away by Florida's win over by the margin. Now, that was a close game, right? In the second half, and then it got away from them, yes?
1: I mean, it was 17-6 at the half. The Ole Miss cut into that.
0: I thought it was a 3-point game, like early third. Am I wrong? Like 24-21 or something? Or am I off?
1: Look at the game.
0: Am I getting games confused?
1: Okay, so Ole Miss came out of the break and cut it to 3.
0: Yeah, that's what I remember. Okay.
1: They were up. Gators were up 17-14. Okay. They scored a touchdown. Then Ole Miss answered. And then the Gators kind of broke it open at the end of the third quarter, going up 10. And then they scored early in the fourth quarter to go up 17. So that was kind of when it was done and dusted. But. Yeah.
0: Who do the Gators have next?
1: Gators have Missouri next on the road.
0: Okay.
1: Saturday at 3:30.
0: All right.
1: And Swamp is back.
0: Oh, yeah.
1: The Swamp is back.
0: It's one of the best things in college football.
1: It is such a great venue. Almost criminal what's happened to the University of Florida football program over the last 4 years.
0: The last three coaches.
1: But, man, when I put that game on and you watch it, and when that place is lit like it was on Saturday, it is just one of the great venues in college football.
0: I agree.
1: It is... There's really nowhere else like it. It feels like Kyle Field almost, where it's like right on top of you. But it's so great. So great to have the Gators back in the national scene.
0: Welcome back. And the U beat the Chips 52-3.
1: Congrats.
0: More of the same. Darian Mensah, almost perfect. Malachi Toney, another great day.
1: I will say, Miami, like, if you want to take shots at their schedule, you probably can, but that Wake Forest win now looks a little bit better with the Deacs beating Louisville in a close game on Saturday.
0: I agree. Ohio State, no problem with Illinois, 42-19, but the thing I mentioned here, Jeremiah Smith, I was watching this game, was, even my jaw was agape, and I've seen every game he's played. 12 catches, 217 yards, and 4 touchdowns, and his Heisman favorite odds went from plus 950 to, like, plus 260. He's the leader now, if the Heisman were today, according to Vegas.
1: I think I figured out my Julian Sain angle, right? Because I am, I think, out of anybody that talks about college football, I'm probably the lowest on him out of the entire nation.
0: Yeah.
1: And some of that has to do with him leaving Alabama. But I realized at halftime, because I put the audio on Fox for the halftime because I wanted to see the highlights and everything, and I forget who was on the desk, but somebody said, this might have been the greatest half Julian Sain has ever played. And I'm thinking, whoa, okay, let me go back and let me look at the stats. Let me see what happens. Every big play is to number 4.
0: Yeah.
1: So I feel like I can't get a good feel on what Julian Sain can do because of how great Jeremiah Smith is.
0: Two of the four touchdowns by Jeremiah Smith were exceptional, and Julian Sain had nothing to do with them. Well, I mean, okay, he made one nice pass on the border of the end zone, but it was a nice little toe tap. But it was the toe tap catch. It was like Omar Cooper last year in the line of the end zone.
1: But Omar Cooper is 6 foot tall and a speed guy that has to work with his agility. That's a foundational piece of his game. Jeremiah Smith is bigger than you, mm-hmm. faster than you, mm-hmm. and stronger than you. He's probably more agile than you. Mm-hmm. There's not a weakness there.
0: No.
1: There's just not.
0: Like, he's not going to go Marvin Harrison Jr. when he goes to the NFL. He's
1: like Giants fans.
0: Who, by the way, had three catches yesterday.
1: You got McCarthy in there. That's great. I don't think that's going to result in any additional wins for your team this year.
0: Right.
1: We got to start playing the worst quarterback, because the idea of having him and Malik Nabers with Jackson Dart throwing the football to him, that should get you all very, very excited.
0: Yeah.
1: You guys got to start losing more football games.
0: Oh, I like your thinking. What else we got here? There was something else I want to say about that. Illinois fired their defensive coordinator after the game, too. And I thought, you know what? That's kind of unfair. You just played Ohio State. You know, if you give up four touchdowns to, Purdue, then you fire the guy. But everybody, that's, I don't know.
1: Which Purdue.
0: Yeah. Sorry.
1: Notre Dame kind of had their way.
0: Kind of.
1: They started on my quad box.
0: Yeah, oh, really?
1: It was off by halftime.
0: Wow, it's longer than I hung with it.
1: It was off by halftime.
0: Okay.
1: This Justin Marcel Reed, the Texas A&M quarterback, still stinks.
0: Oh, yeah.
1: Yeah.
0: Yeah.
1: LSU 35-6 over Texas A&M.
0: Wow.
1: And, for a team that was undefeated going into their final regular season game of the year last year.
0: Yeah.
1: Let's think about this. So after that, they lost to Texas.
0: Uh-huh.
1: So there's 0-1.
0: Uh-huh.
1: Then in the first round of the playoffs, they lost on home soil to Miami. That's 0-2. They're 2-2 to start this year. So they're 2-4 in their last six. And the two wins have come against Missouri State and Arizona State.
0: Ooh. Okay. Not much there, huh?
1: Now, Arkansas comes to town this week, so that's good news for the Aggies, but
0: yeah.
1: Okay. They're not good.
0: Although Arkansas coming in hot.
1: If that's what you want to call it. They won.
0: Yeah.
1: They won. And I was genuinely happy to see Luke Fickell in Wisconsin get the win.
0: Yo, he needed so bad.
1: That is such a big win for that program.
0: Yeah, that was very necessary.
1: And now you've got Michigan State coming to town this weekend, and it's like, okay, now we feel pretty good about our chances in that game. Maybe.
0: Yeah.
1: Could you imagine? And then they're on bye. They could hit the middle of October 4-1 with their one loss being a Notre Dame, where they kept it close for a lot longer than most of us thought. I'm not trying to poo-poo Notre Dame here. I'm trying to build up Wisconsin a little bit.
0: Wisconsin, he needs it. He needs
1: and,
0: it bad.
1: And for Notre Dame, I just gave Miami some credit for that Wake Forest win maybe being a little bit better than we thought at the time.
0: Yeah.
1: Maybe that Wisconsin win is a lot better than we thought at the time for Notre Dame.
0: Maybe it was. Because that was a close game at the half, and I don't know, it's good for Luke. Kirk Ferentz got all misty eye on the sideline with Iowa's win. He cares still at age 75 or whatever he is. The coaches got some big wins this weekend.
1: Craig.
0: Yeah. What are we doing?
1: Wisconsin's schedule.
0: Oh, it's not nearly as difficult as it has been the past couple of years.
1: They don't play Ohio State.
0: Yeah.
1: They don't play Indiana.
0: Uh-huh.
1: They don't play Oregon.
0: Yeah.
1: They don't play Michigan.
0: Yeah.
1: They've got USC, UCLA, Iowa left. Those are the ranked opponents. They're good teams.
0: Yeah.
1: I'm not poo-pooing them.
0: I think Iowa's the best team on there.
1: Okay, so...
0: So Luke Fickell contract extension this year.
1: Can we toss around an appearance in the Big Ten championship game?
0: I don't know if we could toss that yet. I don't know. That would be something.
1: You heard it here first.
0: Oh.
1: Wow.
0: All right. Now, before we get into trivia, let's get this Friday night unpleasantness out of the way. I haven't discussed it yet.
1: Oh, yeah.
0: Northwestern rolled into Bloomington and gave the Hoosiers fits. The Hoosiers had the ball first. They had two penalties and a timeout before the first snap of the game. Apparently, our center wasn't touching the ball the right way. And that was pretty tough.
1: As your coach said after the game, quote, "We got Pearl Harbored. That was a surprise attack, man."
0: Yeah. Somebody pointed out on film, hey, watch Indiana's center. He kind of moves the ball a little bit before he snaps it, I guess.
1: That's what he assumed. And then he unprompted called out Alabama, saying that they pulled the same stunt before the Rose Bowl last year.
0: Oh, well.
1: Which, looking back on it, can you really blame Kalen DeBoer? He needed every advantage he could get in that game.
0: Yeah, that was just piling on. So, all right, I got a theory about it. So, the Indiana won the game, 29-23. Second half, couldn't stop Aiden Childs, the former Michigan State quarterback.
1: He looked pretty good.
0: Yeah, he did. He did. All right, I got two hot takes on this game. All right.
1: Okay.
0: Number one, because Indiana does not look the same. They have a very talented team, but it's not in the same league as last year. Number one, and I'll say this, and y'all ignore me, but Northwestern's a good football team. They're a good football team. Now, having said that, I have my theory about Josh Hoover is, so we scored 29 points. 50 were out there. The 50 burger was out there. He missed three touchdowns. I think he's Drew Aller 2.0. He has been ingrained in his head, do not turn the ball over.
1: I'd rather throw it high than too low.
0: That's exactly what's going on. That's my assessment of what's going on. Nobody else has said that. But the knock on him coming from TCU, 13 interceptions, and I think Sig has scared him to death. Don't turn the ball over here. And so he's not letting it rip.
1: Look, right now, there are units of Indiana that are as good as last year. Right,
0: yeah,
1: like I would say,
0: the offensive
1: and defensive lines are as good, if not once they get the two defensive linemen back and fully ingratiated, might be better units than what they had last year.
0: Possibly, yeah.
1: There are weaknesses on this Indiana team right now.
0: Mm-hmm.
1: I think probably if you talked to us after week four last year, we would have said it's getting better, but there are weaknesses here. We still weren't talking about Fernando Mendoza late September last year.
0: Correct.
1: So, like, Sig can still turn this thing around and get it back to where it was last year. It's just not the ready-made product that we were used to seeing in the last 3 months of 2025 season.
0: And Sig would laugh at us for saying, get it turned around. He's, I haven't lost a game in a year and a half. That's what he would say.
1: It's all, I'm comparing it to an undefeated national champion level.
0: No, like, I know.
1: I still think that...
0: And playing Howard isn't really going to help you out.
1: Are there? I think their sixth ranking is a little over the top. Are they fifth?
0: They're sixth. They've fallen 2 weeks in a row.
1: They're not an impressive team right now. But if you want to say, hey, they're the champs, you can't knock them off until they look. I don't agree with that, but fine.
0: Yeah, I think that's all fair.
1: They need to look a little bit better, though. But with all that said, like outside of Ohio State, I'd still say they probably look the best of any team in the Big Ten. Maybe you could put Oregon. A half a notch ahead of them right now. Yeah. But USC, Michigan, Penn State, Iowa.
0: Iowa's going to be sneaky.
1: Iowa's sneaky.
0: Iowa plays Ohio State this weekend. You're going to learn a lot. And it's at home.
1: And that thing opened as Ohio State is 15, and it's down below 14 already.
0: Really?
1: Yes.
0: Yeah.
1: People are taking the points with Iowa in that one.
0: By the way, ESPN Game Day is going there, even though they're not, you know. You say you think maybe they're trying to push back on the SEC bias. I mean, why aren't they doing an SEC game?
1: I would think going to Starkville for Alabama, Mississippi State would be the play.
0: I say lean into it.
1: But,
0: all right. All right. Good job on the college football. Today is September 28th. It is National Drink Beer Day. We're all about that. We had our first flight around the world in 1924. In 1955, our first World Series color TV broadcast, Yankees beating the Dodgers. In 1969, the Vikings quarterback Joe Capp had 7 touchdown passes versus the Colts. They were airing it out back then in 1969.
1: No Capp.
0: That's right. On this day in 2022. Something we can all relate to. Hurricane Ian.
1: Mm.
0: Yeah. Wow. Yeah, I'm sitting home right now this time on this day, and it was just kind of hitting us, I think, at this time of day, if I remember correctly.
1: No, we were in it at this point.
0: Yeah.
1: We were in it.
0: Okay.
1: Yeah.
0: Yeah.
1: Like, for real in it.
0: Mm. Yeah, so the flooding was still in the day, late daytime.
1: Well, remember, the flooding kind of started after because it's the back end of the swirl. Yeah, yeah. And that's when nightfall came. Although the storm pushed a lot of water up front initially.
0: Sure.
1: What was I looking up? Oh, I think the Tampa Bay Lightning won their Stanley Cup on this day.
0: Oh, I didn't have that in here. My bad.
1: I think.
0: Okay.
1: Maybe it was yesterday and the clip was old.
0: Birthdays, Bridget Bardot, Steve Largent, and Grant Fuhr. We lost Pope John Paul I in 1978. He was Pope for 33 days.
1: Yep, 9/28/20, Tampa Bay Lightning Stanley Cup.
0: All right, congratulations.
1: Second one in franchise history.
0: All right. Well, having said all that, Chris, we are going to do Eagles-Bears trivia.
1: Love it. Jalen Hurts.
0: Jalen Hurts in your face tonight. All right, we got all that. I need caller 9. 239-479-5551. 239-479-5551. Let's do some Eagles-Bears trivia for Monday Night Football next. Craig Sheeman and company on the Fan, Southwest Florida Sports Authority.
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4: Sheriff Carmen Marcino says the heartbreaking loss of K-9 Dundee is being felt far beyond the agency's K-9 unit. He says the 4-year-old dog was a family member who worked side by side with his handler, Deputy Chawla, completing 174 deployments. Sheriff Marcino says his death is spreading as law enforcement agencies across Southwest Florida are sharing their tributes. The investigation into Dundee's death continues. 4 years after Hurricane Ian, employees at Sanibel's Sundial Resort are sharing their stories of survival and rebuilding. Staff members describe returning to what looked like a war zone buried under tons of debris. The entire resort team spent years stripping rooms to bare concrete to successfully bring that property back to life. For Wink News, I'm Lois Tomey. First, fair, everywhere.
5: 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A wave in the Atlantic, a disturbance in the Caribbean, a storm in the Gulf. Not every system threatens Southwest Florida, but every system gets watched by Wink meteorologists who live here, who've ridden out the same storms you have. Every advisory, every shift in the track, every hour it matters. When the tropics turn, turn to Wink. 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
0: All right, here we go. It is time for trivia. It's going to be Eagles-Bears trivia. It sets our game tonight on Monday Night Football, a game you can listen to on The Fan starting at 7 o'clock. Caller 9 is Kirk. Kirk, welcome. How are you, sir?
13: Good. How are you guys?
0: Very good. Kirk, do you have a favorite NFL team?
13: I'm playing tonight, the Birds.
0: All right. Give me a E-A-G-L-E-S.
13: E-A-G-L-E-S.
0: There you go.
14: Eagles!
0: There you go. Are you a fan of Jalen Hurts?
1: Of course.
0: I mean, are you really a fan, or do you wish you had somebody else?
1: No, stop it.
13: All right. Yes, I am a fan.
0: All right. Well,
13: the Super Bowl winning MVP, yes.
0: All right. Just like Nick Foles. All right. It is first one of three correct answers is a winner. And
1: unreal.
0: You get to go first. All right. Who were Jalen Hurts' two college football coaches?
13: Nick Saban. Shoot, I don't know. I don't know the other guy. I'm drawing a blank on the other guy's name.
0: All right, we talked about him a lot here today.
1: Lincoln Riley.
0: All right, Chris. I think I've asked you this before. Nick Sirianni was the offensive coordinator where before he got the Eagles job?
1: I have no... all right, so let me guess because that's all I got going here.
0: Mm-hmm.
1: Minnesota.
0: No, as good a guess as any. Yeah. Chance to steal. Kirk, can you tell me where Nick Sirianni came from?
13: Indianapolis.
0: That is correct. Colts. All right.
1: I think I've gotten that right before.
0: Yeah, you have. Yeah, I think I've asked you more than once, too. All right. This is for Kirk. Who was the Bears... quarterback Caleb Williams, coach in college.
13: I'm a big college fan, so I'm going to have to pass on this one until now.
0: All right, Chris, same guys.
1: Yeah, Lincoln Riley.
0: Yeah. Lincoln Riley. All right, this is for Chris. Chris, Ben Johnson was a backup quarterback at what ACC school?
1: UNC.
0: That is correct. By the way, walked on for 3 years. Zero snaps.
1: Yeah.
0: Never played.
1: No, just, not talented enough.
0: No. Love of the game, Chris. Love of the game.
1: Yeah, exactly.
0: We're tied. Was he wasn't Mac Brown, was he? No.
1: I think he was Larry Fedora.
0: Yeah. Mac Brown, no. All right. This is for Kirk. In 2019, Jalen Hurts was the runner-up in the Heisman vote. Who won that year? 2019.
13: Yeah, that's another...
0: No guess?
13: No, no guess.
0: All right. Chris, 2019. Who beat Jalen Hurts? Heisman.
1: 2019. Was that Trevor Lawrence?
0: No, Joe Burrow. All right.
1: No. Just wild that I didn't get that.
0: All right. This is for Chris. Caleb Williams won the Heisman in 2022. Name any of the three quarterbacks he beat out.
1: Well, technically, he beat out every other quarterback.
0: Well, yeah, the four finalists were all quarterbacks.
1: All right, what year? 2022?
0: 2022.
1: Let's go with Drake May.
0: No, good guess. All right. Boy, Kirk, this is probably going to be a tough one for you.
1: Yeah.
0: Caleb Williams, Heisman 2022, beat out three other finalists at quarterback. Who were? Can you name one?
13: So, what's the Texans quarterback, C.J. Stroud?
0: Yes! Yes! Nice pull! Stetson Bennett and Max Duggan from TCU were the other ones.
1: No reason to know the answer to that question.
13: I'm thinking of quarterbacks that were drafted that year.
0: I'm handicapping that as the toughest question on here. All right, this one is for Kirk for the win. Name all three quarterbacks on the Bears depth chart.
13: Bajent, Casey Keenum, and Caleb Williams.
0: Good job. Good job. Way to dig deep, man. It was off to a slow start, but you came back with a strong second half. Good job.
13: Thank you. What's going to happen tonight.
0: Well, maybe. Weather's supposed to be decent. Maybe a little rain, but it's not going to be cold. Enjoy it, and thanks for being part of the company.
13: Appreciate you guys. Take care.
0: All right, you bet. All right, Chris, name the two Big Ten schools that Bears safety Dylan Thienemann went to.
1: Purdue and Oregon.
0: That's correct. Needing to solidify the quarterback position, the Eagles drafted Cole Payton out of what school?
1: North Dakota State.
0: That is correct. You're on a roll now. The Eagles are 2-3 in the Super Bowl. Name their two MVPs in the wins.
1: Jalen Hurts.
0: Yeah.
1: Nick Foles.
0: That is correct. All right. Enjoy the game. 7 o'clock airtime tonight here on The Fan. All right, we're going to have a rapid 5 o'clock combo of...
1: We got a new trophy, by the way. You brought up North Dakota State?
0: Yeah.
1: They just created a new trophy for their rivalry with Wyoming.
0: Oh.
1: It's just a big...
0: cowboy thing?
1: It's a big drill bit.
0: Why?
1: Because they got a bunch of oil up there.
0: Oh, really?
1: Yeah.
0: For real? It's a drill bit?
1: Well, it's like a fake one on top of a trophy, but okay, yeah, that's what it is.
0: I gotcha. All right. See, we're into playing for trophies.
1: Like
0: every
1: an
0: week.
1: Oil drill bit. Like a big one. Not like something that you attach into your DeWalt.
0: Right, right.
1: You know? Your DeWalt. Or Milwaukee, whatever,
0: yeah,
1: you,
0: nice, Chris.
1: Whatever you rock with at home.
0: That's right. From Gavin's Ace Hardware.
1: Absolutely.
0: All right. 5 o'clock hour is upon us. Plenty of football to talk about. We'll try to get to some texts and some phone calls, too, if you want to jump on. 239-479-5551. Craig Sheeman and company on The Fan, Southwest Florida Sports Authority.
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0: Here we go. 5 o'clock hour. We're into it on a football Monday. Craig Sheeman and company on The Fan, Southwest Florida Sports Authority, on the Craig Sheeman Radio Network throughout the Fort Myers area, 94.1 FM outward to the beaches. If you're heading north to Charlotte County, switch it over to 103.3. If you're going south, Collier County, 105.9 will probably be the best. 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Monday Night Football tonight. Eagles and Bears will have the coverage here on The Fans starting at 7 o'clock and right at the top of the hour. Again, Mondays I have a hard time getting to the text because Chris and I are adamant about getting every NFL game in to talk about all the big college games. But right here on the top, Martini checking in with a fly. Eagles fly. Stammer time. Go Birds. He's ready to go. And Bear Down says Texas sure does not look like the number one team in the country. I think Ohio State looks the best right now, but I know Texas beat them. Taxi Dad, very happy with the Hawkeyes. Loved seeing Michigan go down. And says, do yourself a favor. Tune into the Iowa student radio broadcast of the last play of the Michigan game. I did hear it. It's a lot of screaming.
1: Yeah,
0: that's the first thing a young broadcaster's got to learn, is not to scream on an exciting play at the end. But nevertheless, don't want to take a moment away from them.
1: Love the shout out for Western Michigan on the call, though.
0: I'm trying to remember that. What did he say? Because I remember the screaming.
1: Said something to the effect of, Western Michigan, we got your back. The entire college football world has your back.
0: Man, that's pretty good.
1: Yeah.
0: Browns fan in Estero, Fickell is a good football coach, just needs a healthy starting quarterback. Again, they're not. Colton Joseph's not all that yet. He had three interceptions before he had his two interceptions.
1: However,
0: two touchdowns.
1: This is the deepest into the season that Wisconsin has a healthy starting quarterback since Luke Fickell showed up.
0: Actually, that's true.
1: That is, and it's probably by like a game or two.
0: That's right. That's right. You're right. Viking Bowl. Go Gators. We'll double that as well. Bald Eagle, greatest wide receiver to ever play college football. Ever. It's in the conversation.
1: Oh, Jeremiah?
0: Yeah. Guy was awesome on Saturday.
1: I mean,
0: yeah.
1: Larry Fitzgerald, I would say.
0: Yeah.
1: I mean, in terms of like a big bodied guy.
0: Sure.
1: Because if you go to like the small guys, then you get into the, who was the guy at West Virginia? Tavon Austin?
0: Yeah.
1: Like, he was incredible.
0: Yeah.
1: A lot of those scat back type receivers.
0: Sure.
1: They can be excellent.
0: Mm.
1: But no, Jeremiah Smith's right up there.
0: Yeah.
1: Bust proof. How about that?
0: Yeah.
1: I'm going to come out and say it.
0: By the way, Marvin Harrison Jr., 3 catches this weekend.
1: Yeah, tripled up his, his season total.
0: Yeah, he's on fire.
1: Yeah, look at that.
0: Let's see. 5 o'clock on a Friday says, I agree with what you said earlier. It's hard to know how good Saiyan is with Jeremiah Smith being so unbelievable. Yeah. Go Bucks.
1: I'm trying not to be a hater for the kid.
0: Yeah.
1: And I think I've gotten past hater status. I'm cautious.
0: Yeah. Dopey with a good one. Randy Moss, best wide receiver in college. Now, I called several of Randy Moss's games in college, and he was all that. Lower level at Marshall. Jeremiah Smith's doing it against, you know, P4s.
1: Like,
0: but Randy Moss was pretty, I mean, he had the speed and he had the sticky hands and he caught everything his way.
1: You go like Peter Warwick in his time at Florida State. He was spectacular.
0: Yeah. Yeah.
1: I know you don't like him, but Julio Jones was like the physical freak that Jeremiah Smith is. Didn't have the numbers, didn't play in the wide open offense. That was before Saban brought in the spread, but he was physically like on a different level than everyone else he was playing against.
0: Yeah, true. And I don't remember Calvin Johnson at Georgia Tech much, just one wide out.
1: He would
0: right
1: make
0: side.
1: Incredible plays, but he'd have like, you know, 4 for 100 and a touchdown.
0: Yeah.
1: It was incredible. He just didn't get the volume that Jeremiah Smith gets.
0: Yep. Rockin' sports fan, 3-0 Chiefs. Yeah. There's that.
1: Yeah, you beat the Dolphins, relax. Dolphins stink.
0: All right.
1: Maybe Jeremiah Smith will be suiting up for the Finns next year.
0: Maybe.
1: Maybe.
0: Is that what you want?
1: I'm not gonna back myself in any corner right now. We're gonna
0: still lean quarterback, yes.
1: Probably.
0: But I don't know who that quarterback would be.
1: Especially a guy coming from, you know, our front office comes from Green Bay. They're notorious for not drafting receivers in the first round.
0: Oh, notorious.
1: Yes. So, like, there's definitely an angle there.
0: Okay. All right. So, the latest on Baker Mayfield, if you're watching the Vikings game, the dislocated thumb, think he might be back in 3 weeks. I thought it would look like, I didn't know what it was. I didn't know it was a thumb when he was down there screaming in pain.
1: It's his throwing hand,
0: right?
1: Yeah,
0: which is a problem, yeah.
1: Yeah, the thumb is really important for quarterbacks, particularly the right one.
0: Yeah. Well, if you're right-handed.
1: If you're right-handed, yeah. The throwing hand one is super important.
0: Yeah.
1: Hmm. I don't know. Is that one of those injuries that you risk re-aggravation if you bring him back a week too early? He's throwing a ball, it comes through and hits a helmet?
0: Ugh. This time he hit an arm or something, right? He was rolling out right side. And
1: I still never actually saw the dislocation of it. I heard it.
0: Yeah.
1: Or I heard him screaming.
0: Yeah. I mean, I saw the play in slow-mo, and he just whipped his arm, and his thumb hit the guy's arm, and it went back, and that's all. But I didn't actually.
1: Ugh. By the way, Jalen Daniels, the rookie out of Kansas, he'll be presumably the starter for the next 3 weeks.
0: I think so.
1: At the end of the game, why are you throwing 8-yard out routes? You're down 7 with like 20 seconds to go with no timeouts. I get it. You want to get the ball to the sideline.
0: Yeah.
1: You got to push the ball down the field at some point, though.
0: Is that a case where it's his first NFL action ever? He's just trying to get the snap count right.
1: And it's Brian Flores. Like, I get it. There's a lot going on there.
0: Yeah.
1: But we got to throw the ball down the field a little bit.
0: I'll excuse it, but you're right. You're right. And then, by the way, that was the last J.J. McCarthy sitting on the bench victory for the Vikings with him there. He got traded to the Giants, the other Harbaugh.
1: Yeah.
0: Those Harbaughs, they share people like swingers. They share assistant coaches. They recycle players. They talk to each other. They clearly talk to each other all the time.
1: All the time.
0: There's no doubt in my mind. John Harbaugh called up Jim and says, hey, well, what's the real deal with J.J. McCarthy? What's the real deal with 9? Which, by the way, he won't be able to wear 9.
1: No.
0: That's Isaiah Likely.
1: 4 and 7 are available.
0: Oh, okay.
1: It looks like.
0: All right. I'd go with 7. 4 is like too Farvian. Can't do it.
1: Oh, too Farvian.
0: Yeah.
1: Okay. Well, you wouldn't want to be that.
0: No, well,
1: not when you're J.J. McCarthy.
0: I don't think he can be that.
1: Not when you're J.J. McCarthy.
0: Just standard 7.
1: Farv's not good enough.
0: No. For a 5th round, right?
1: Yeah, 5th rounder.
0: Okay.
1: I believe the Giants are now down to 5 picks in next year's draft.
0: Well, they did so well last year.
1: They sent us their 7th rounders with Miami now.
0: Yeah.
1: No. I'm getting my teams mixed up.
0: Okay.
1: Carolina sent their 7th rounder.
0: Oh.
1: I think they're down to 4 or 5 picks in the draft next year, though.
0: It's tight.
1: A little tight.
0: That's tight. The Dolphins, Devon Achane, knee out for the year, hung tough with the Chiefs.
1: ACL, It was odd that when you have a running back who tore his ACL, he would be back on the sideline during the game, walking off the field with his teammates. I know that walking doesn't re-aggravate an ACL, but it's like the optics of it, I think.
0: I'd be getting ice on it ASAP.
1: And Halfley said after the game, he's like, doesn't look good. We're not optimistic about the injury.
0: Right, right. He's on the sideline, not optimistic. The Giants were optimistic about Jackson Dart. Turned out he needed surgery.
1: Well, Jackson Dart could still play this year. If the Giants make the playoffs. What an ugly, ugly football game yesterday.
0: And I saw our friend Sean complaining about Jameis, but I mean, it was a monsoon.
1: It was a monsoon with 40 degree winds. Like It was a tough circumstance for them to go out and perform offensively.
0: Yeah.
1: But still, you'd like to see more than 12 points.
0: Yeah. Well, Jameis, 6 times 2 is 12, baby. What did he say? He rhymed it.
1: Yeah, no, that's what he said.
0: It was all good. 6 times 2, something for Jackson Dart. I can't remember, but he rhymed it.
1: My brother's keeper.
0: 6 times 2, this is for you. And then my brother's keeper. And then his pregame speech made no sense to the interview on the sideline, but it was good about today's the only day we have.
1: Well, and what stinks is that might be the last pregame speech we get from Jameis Winston as the starting quarterback.
0: Why do you say that? 9's not, or 7 or 4. McCarthy's not starting.
1: You don't give up a 5th-round pick for a guy to not play him.
0: Really?
1: Really?
0: Because Jameis has got his back-to-back 2-year multi-million-dollar contract. You play him.
1: Who's their other quarterback?
0: Jake Haener, who they cut, but will re-sign to the practice squad.
1: Okay. Yeah, I think that you maybe have a week of Jameis, and then it's over to 9.
0: No, are you serious, or are you teasing? Because I don't think that at all.
1: I'm serious. Why would you trade for a guy and not play him?
0: Just insurance.
1: For a 5th-rounder? I wouldn't do that.
0: I mean, Jameis is the guy they signed. He's the one they're paying $13 million to.
1: Who's not been good in his 2 games played in.
0: I want to see him on a sunny day with a full week of prep. That's
1: okay.
0: All I want.
1: So we, all right, all right.
0: Now, if he's this bad, what was he? What was his numbers?
1: He was bad, Craig.
0: No, I know it wasn't. But nobody was good yesterday. It was a nor'easter.
1: Jameis was 14 of 22 for 118 yards.
0: In a driving rain. I like it. If Cam Scataboo hadn't fumbled, maybe they could have won by a more comfortable margin.
1: He had a QBR of 27.9.
0: Again, a hurricane.
1: For context, Cam Ward's QBR was 46.8.
0: Did he throw?
1: Yeah, a lot. 23 of 36, 181.
0: No, no, no. You said Cam Scataboo. No, were you talking about? Oh,
1: I said Scataboo.
0: Cam Ward?
1: I meant Cam Ward. I'm sorry.
0: Get my Cams mixed up.
1: Cam Scataboo.
0: So Cam Ward
1: did not
0: was the best quarterback on the field that day?
1: According to QBR.
0: Okay.
1: Jameis had a slightly higher passer rating.
0: Okay. Well, no, I'm interested. I think.
1: I do. I think they'll hand the reins over at some point.
0: Okay.
1: Wow. Cardinals and Commanders next 2 weeks. I don't know. You probably stick with Jameis for a little while, but as soon as it gets shaky, you've got a lever to now pull.
0: All right, give me a 65-degree day with a 10-mile-an-hour wind in New York, and if Jameis can't, you know, complete 50% of his passes to his own team, then we'll make the switch.
1: Sunday?
0: Yeah.
1: The Giants host the Cardinals.
0: Okay, he better light it up.
1: AccuWeather says it is a 64-degree day, sunny day.
0: Okay.
1: At MetLife.
0: He's got one more chance.
1: Now, this is a weather forecast 6 days out, so it can change. But right now, it looks like it's going to be pretty good weather.
0: All right, we'll revisit next. We'll table this. We'll revisit it on Monday about making the switch.
1: Okay.
0: All right. Wow. Did anybody stay up and watch the Rams Broncos? Chris did not. I did. It was one of the most entertaining second halves I've ever seen in a regular season game. It was phenomenal.
1: Looked like a real hootenanny out there.
0: It was a hootenanny. I mean, Stafford throws his. By the way, fun fact. So when Stafford threw his pick six late, 33rd career pick six. Not interception. Pick six. That, by the way, is the new record. I believe Brett Favre had the old record.
1: So I saw this, that after that pick six, Tirico said, no one has thrown more pick sixes than Matthew Stafford in his career. That's his 33rd. Chris Collinsworth, 20 seconds later. You don't see Matt Stafford make mistakes like this very often.
0: Well, 33 times.
1: When Tirico just said he does it more than anyone.
0: Yeah. Yeah, Collinsworth was letting the opinions fly last night, and although he did,
1: you said coming out of halftime, he had a strong take on Davis Webb.
0: Actually, he said if Davis Webb doesn't have a good opening drive, he thought he was going to get demoted on the spot, and Sean Payton was going to start calling plays, and he was adamant about it. And then he got into this thing with this graphic about. The goal of the Broncos defense was to meet, they put a circle on the graphic right behind where Stafford would drop back. Says the idea is to meet there. And once they did, and they started actually meeting there and pushing Stafford off his spot, and then he was not as effective. But I think, don't you all try to meet right behind where the quarterback is? Isn't that the natural spot to try and cause problems? That's what I'm thinking.
1: Yes.
0: Big Red, Bucks fan checking in. Bad start. Division stinks. We have no chance. Well, the fact that you're in the division, but then again, yeah, I mean, I think the Saints look a lot better, even though they lost to the Raiders and the Carolina Panthers. By the way, Carolina Panthers, Sunday Night Football against
1: the Lions.
0: Yours truly.
1: Nice over game for us on Sunday Night Football.
0: Yeah.
1: That should be a fun game, actually. Well, I'm looking forward to that one.
0: Yeah, I wouldn't mind just a modicum of defense. I don't see it.
1: No, not in that game.
0: Yeah, that might be like a college line, 61.5. I mean, it won't be. You never see an NFL game in the 60s.
1: No, I think it was 50.5 when I looked this morning.
0: Yeah. I still think you're comfortable on the over there.
1: Oh, yeah, for sure.
0: I mean... Chris, the Lions have scored exactly 31 points in all three games. 31, 31, 31. Guess what their average points per game is?
1: 31.
0: 31.
1: 50.5 is the total on that game next Sunday night.
0: Sounds about right. I'd still take the over.
1: I'll take the over in that.
0: Because the Lions are going to get their 30. And
1: Panthers can score.
0: Panthers scored 37 in the game that the Bears put 59 on them.
1: I know the Panthers just lost yesterday to the Browns, but the Browns got a real defense.
0: Yeah, the Browns browned it up a little bit for them. That made it tough.
1: The Lions do not have a real defense. They don't even have a fake defense.
0: 3 of the 11 players yesterday I've never heard of, and I follow this stuff.
1: Like, you know how sometimes a girl will show up to a party with like a new purse, and she's like, oh no, it's actually fake, and it's like, wow, well that looks real. That looks like a real Louis Vuitton.
0: Yeah.
1: The Lions need that with their defense. Like, you show up, and it's like, oh, that looks like a real defense.
0: I would like that.
1: It's not, but it looks like it.
0: I would like a fake Louis Vuitton.
1: Yeah.
0: Right now, we got a paper bag.
1: You got nothing.
0: Absolutely nothing.
1: Although Chuck Clark with a nice safety blitz yesterday to seal the deal against the Jets.
0: I like how we saved that for the last play because we really weren't doing any of that.
1: That's what Calvin Shepard, that's your defensive coordinator, right? He was sitting on that, waiting for the right time to call that play.
0: That was an important game for him with the old Eric Glenn across on the other sideline. He had to step it up.
1: Yeah. Brothers in arms after the game.
0: A lot of hugs. A lot of hugs.
1: Way too many hugs.
0: I would like meet in the tunnel and catch up afterward for a quick hello.
1: It's not just like the handshake and the one arm back slap, hey, good luck coach the rest of the way.
0: It was slobbery.
1: It was big hugs with multiple of the back slaps.
0: Hey, when you get a hug from Man Campbell, you feel it.
1: I guess that's a good counterpoint.
0: Let's see here. Whenever I question the line, I always think that Las Vegas was not built on winners. That's Martini. Winners
1: no,
0: for them
1: was
0: or
1: built
0: us.
1: On losers.
0: Yeah, yeah.
1: Like us.
0: That's right. Dumpster Fire, Brock Purdy, top 5 in the league. Bang, bang, Niner gang.
1: Make an argument. He's been the best after Josh Allen's turnover-ridden performance yesterday. Make an argument Brock Purdy's been the best quarterback in the league this year.
0: I would say the 49ers MVP is the driver of the cart who took off Trent Williams,
1: Mike Evans,
0: Dre Greenlaw. I mean, it was just nonstop. And the soft tissue problem, I mean, they're just injured.
1: It can't be as simple as the electrical substation.
0: Why not?
1: It can't be that simple anymore. There's got to be something bigger at play here.
0: Yeah, yeah. St. Agnes Donut Guy gave you a shout out earlier today. He says, how about my brownies? St. Agnes Donut Guy, we were having a serious conversation about this. Given the Browns' history with quarterbacks, given the vile and hatred for Deshaun Watson as recently as 10 days ago.
1: It's the last preseason game.
0: And now everybody cheering for him. And let's just say, hot take, you eke out a wild card or make the playoffs. What do you do? I mean, you gotta, because given your history of discarding quarterback, like Baker Mayfield got you to the playoffs and you got rid of him.
1: Yeah, but he got him to the playoffs and he had a bad season.
0: Yeah.
1: With an injured shoulder.
0: Yeah, well, he's having a bad season now.
1: With an injured thumb.
0: So, what do you do? I say the answer is if he gets you to the playoffs, you franchise, you tag him. And you got to live with it for one more year. But then you probably move on.
1: But then you have a moody Deshaun Watson, and nobody wants a moody Deshaun Watson.
0: I don't think he has the equity to be moody. Just pipe down and be glad you're still around.
1: All right, how many more good performances do you need if you're the Browns to start picking up the phone when people call for Shedeur Sanders? We just saw J.J. McCarthy go for a 5th. I get it. He was a first-round guy, and Shedeur was an actual 5th-round pick.
0: Mm-hmm. Yeah.
1: But Shedeur showed a heck of a lot more in his NFL career than J.J. McCarthy has.
0: I agree. Although J.J. McCarthy, 6-4 as a starter somehow.
1: Defense. Defense in the Lions.
0: I mean, Justin Jefferson had 2 touchdowns last year. Two. Maybe the top 2 receiver in the league. Some days he's the best. Yeah.
1: Yeah, 2. He's right there. Yeah. Yeah.
0: Yeah. All right. Bearcat Dave's listening. Bearcat, how is the house? Female ref got the dub. He says, when Warren ran off tackle for 17 yards on the first play of the game, I knew we were in trouble.
1: Ooh, Jalen Hurts showing up.
0: Yeah. Oh, you got right now? Pre-game?
1: He looks good.
0: Describe the outfit for me.
1: Nice khaki suit.
0: Okay.
1: Not linen, but it wasn't a traditional texture. It was a little more casual.
0: Very conservative colors.
1: Yep. A nice white button down underneath, but the collar was not put down. It was a popped collar on the dress shirt with some really nice fancy sunglasses as well.
0: Okay.
1: He looks dialed right now. I'm going to be honest with you, Craig. That whole thing I was saying before the game about take the points with the Bears.
0: Yeah.
1: I'm second guessing myself now.
0: Are you?
1: Yeah, well, Case Keenum showed up in a denim shirt. How am I supposed to bet on a quarterback showing up to play an NFL game in a denim shirt?
0: Blue-collar guy. And by the way, this is the first time in his career that anybody watched him get off the bus. Nobody ever noticed him matriculate into the locker room.
1: First time in a long time. You know what tonight is a first time for?
0: What?
1: First time in Ben Johnson's play-calling career that it will not be a number one overall pick under center.
0: Yeah.

0: I gotta back that.
1: I will say, if you're into the whole coaching advantage,
0: yeah,
1: I feel like you got to go with the Bears tonight, right?
0: Stone cold lock. Ben Johnson or Nick Sirianni? Sirianni doesn't even know where he's at right now.
1: Not even.
0: He's got to ask a coordinator. What city are we in?
1: Big Dom's got it. Big Dom delivers the breakfast each morning, and on the tray it says, "Nick, we're in blank."
0: Saying that, and Stone guy with a response. What a difference a day makes. Deshaun loves Browns fan, and Browns fan love Deshaun. That gave me a little bit of ick factor, but hey.
1: Winning football games. 2-1.
0: Yeah. Browns fan in Estero. Serious question. Why are the Bears starting Case Keenum instead of Secret Bajent?
1: I've got a theory on that.
0: I love your theory. Go ahead.
1: Got a theory on that. Tyson Bajent did not clear concussion protocol until, was it Friday or Saturday?
0: It was late.
1: I think that Ben Johnson put in an entire offense specifically for Case Keenum, designed to go at the weaknesses on the Eagles' offense or defense. Mm-hmm. And Tyson Bajent, not the same type of player as Case Keenum, and he had already had his. He likes his game plan tonight. That's how I read into Bajent healthy, but Keenum still playing.
0: You know how they say players win games, not coaches. Nope, not tonight. This is all about coaching. Ben Johnson, let her rip. Elsewhere over the weekend, somehow the Bills beat the Chargers with 5 turnovers. The Bills had the 5 turnovers.
1: It's not somehow.
0: Well, Mike McDaniel kind of held
1: the Chargers.
0: Held the Chargers back. I think Jim Harbaugh is going to fire him before the year's over.
1: Chargers have weird crap like this happen to them all the time.
0: Yeah, they do. All right.
1: The Chargers chargered.
0: Yep. You know, Michael Callaway's a Bears fan. He's very excited.
1: Got
0: to be watching on the lanai, ready to go.
1: Lovely
0: so
1: night.
0: Be a lovely evening for
1: lovely
0: it.
1: Night. Yeah, it's nice going outside.
0: Nice full moon the last couple nights. Nice comfortable temperatures. Stammer time, per usual. The Eagles slander never stops on this show. Ridiculous.
1: I don't think saying Ben Johnson's a better coach than Nick Sirianni is Eagles slander. I think that that's watching football and coming to a pretty obvious conclusion. Now, if you want to stick your head in the green sand and just go, la, la, la, la, la, la, fine, go for it. But you know as well as I know, the Eagles would take Ben Johnson in a second if they were offered a straight-up trade. Woo! Sirianni for Johnson.
0: Now, how would Ben Johnson react to having a quarterback that...
1: We got to go to break. Let's not get into this.
0: Probably doesn't do what he wants to do.
1: Let's not get into this.
0: Like high-leverage, accurate passing downfield.
1: Let's not do this right now.
0: Okay. Why do we always go to break when we start talking about Jalen Hurts on this show? Craig Sheeman and company on The Fan, Southwest Florida Sports Authority.
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3: 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And if I said Trey Tucker, Jalen Naylor, and Jack Beck, you would say what?
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2: Peak season, a wave in the Atlantic, a disturbance in the Caribbean, a storm in the Gulf. 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Every advisory, every shift in the track, every hour it matters. When the tropics turn, turn to Wink. Wink News, the Weather Authority.
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0: 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All right, Chris, I got something I got to get ahead of here regarding tonight's game on Monday Night Football, which you can hear at 7 o'clock.
1: All right, and I got one more note that I haven't talked about today, so go ahead.
0: Is it about the game?
1: Not tonight, no.
0: Okay. Before we come in here tomorrow and everybody's like, hey, Craig, what'd I tell you? Jalen Hurts, Eagles, blah, blah, blah.
1: Yeah.
0: I'm rooting for the Eagles to win tonight.
1: Why? Oh, because of the division. Yeah.
0: I have to. I am obligated as a lifelong, diehard, passionate Lions fan. I have to root for the Bears to lose. Sorry, no offense, nothing personal.
1: Mm-hmm.
0: So I'm rooting for an Eagles win. I know that may set some of you back and may take you by surprise, but division ties run deep with me. So I just want to get out ahead of it.
1: Okay. All right. Craig Schrieben, number one Jalen Hurts fan tonight.
0: You know what? I hope he has a good enough game. It'd be better if the Eagles won, but maybe he had a couple of late picks to help my story.
1: This is what you need. You need like a super inefficient Jalen Hurts game.
0: I need a Saquon Barkley game is what I need.
1: That's what you need. You need 26 to show out tonight. Right, that's what it is.
0: 200 yards rushing for Saquon, three touchdowns. We don't need Jalen to do anything, and but they win the game.
1: He can run for touchdowns because that kind of makes your point more, right?
0: Yes, run. Yeah. When he wants to.
1: He's a running back.
0: Yeah, sort of.
1: You say that, not me.
0: All right, just so that we're ahead of that.
1: Right.
0: Okay,
1: I like that.
0: All right, now what nugget did you have for...
1: Now, last week I brought up one Ahmad Sauce Gardner, cornerback for the Indianapolis Colts, and mentioned that last year he did not play in a game in which his team was victorious on U.S. soil. You had to go back to the Biden administration in December of 24.
0: That's correct.
1: To find the last time that Sauce Gardner played for his team and they won on U.S. soil.
0: Yeah.
1: That streak is over now.
0: Yes, it is.
1: That the Colts beat the Texans yesterday. And Sauce, he tweeted about it, Craig.
0: Oh, he did.
1: Yeah.
0: So it's been on his mind.
1: Yeah, he did. Apparently, he heard the same thing that I saw on social media last week.
0: Yeah.
1: And he tweeted out last night. Let me find it.
0: Something was like, good to get a win in American soil? Or is he leaning into it and having some fun? Or is he a little agitated?
1: Hey, guys. Won in the United States today. Smiling emoji with the American flag.
0: That's good.
1: That was great.
0: That's good. All right.
1: And also, if we're going to open the roof in Indianapolis,
0: that's bright.
1: The contrast between the shaded areas and the bright areas makes it a horrific watch on television. But also, when you throw the black jerseys on or the slate gray, whatever they're called, it takes away any depth perception or any. They kind of look like two-dimensional figures running out there on the field where you couldn't really make out who was who, where they were. It was a very tough watch yesterday for that Colts game.
0: We've got the most expensive 4D digital cameras in the TV business filming that game, and it looks like crap when you go from the shade to the sun.
1: It looked like it just looked, and you get it in college football sometimes, when the shadows creep across the field, but it's like one side of the field is shaded.
0: Right.
1: This, you had the, whatever the support structure is that's above the stadium, you had all of those shadow lines on the field. There was never a picture where it was just either shaded or completely bright, and it made it really tough on the eyes.
0: It was tough. It was, which was tougher, that or all the orange in the Texas-Tennessee game this weekend?
1: Colts.
0: Okay. All right.
1: Colts. All right. And again, I said it earlier, I had the Texas-Tennessee game on quad box. Next to it was Ohio State-Illinois. So with the Illinois orange, there was three different shades of orange. I didn't know what was happening.
0: It's crazy. The your rods and cones are working overtime, and then all your pixels on your TV are working overtime. Every one of them.
1: Mm-hmm.
0: Stammer Time taking exception. He says, you're not rooting for an Eagles win. You're rooting for a Bears loss. There is a difference.
1: That's fair.
0: Is that fair?
1: That's totally fair by Stammer. Absolutely.
0: All right.
1: Absolutely fair.
0: All right. Well, I'm not going to bust off the show at the end of the show, God Bless America, and Fly Eagles Fly. Or
1: you're not going to do that?
0: Fly Eagles. No, I'm not going to do that.
1: Can I do it?
0: Sure.
1: No, I don't want to do it.
0: I don't know. And I still, at this moment, don't know which way I'm betting tonight. But I will point out, Chris and I had a very excellent weekend on Pigskin Picks. We both went 5-2-1, and the coin went 4-3-1. So how about that for us?
1: The model's getting dialed in on my side of things.
0: I'm feeling I'm a little bit of a risk taker tonight, but
1: I'm learning who's who.
0: Yeah.
1: All the changes in the off season.
0: Yeah.
1: Different team identities.
0: Sure.
1: It takes time to figure all this out.
0: Yeah.
1: So it makes it really hard to gamble the first few weeks of football season.
0: September's a bear to
1: bet on. It almost makes it to where you shouldn't gamble in September.
0: I will say this.
1: Almost.
0: I think week 0 and week 1 of college football are the hardest bets to make in all of sports.
1: I agree.
0: You just don't know.
1: Yeah. And you get these massive talent gaps. And
0: yeah.
1: Yeah, weird stuff happens.
0: Yeah, it's like Vegas just puts out a line. All right, 55 points and minus 21.5. And they're just guessing. I don't know. All right. Let's see. I think we covered it all. You missed it earlier. Had a pretty good conversation on the Oregon-USC situation with Dante Moore and Desmond Stevens, who has been suspended one game by Lincoln Riley. Some think that's not enough.
1: Who's that game against?
0: Washington Huskies, who are depleted right now. And I believe it's at USC.
1: You know, Craig, it kind of, at least for me, it makes me ponder. If your quarterback doesn't want to be at your school in your program, should you force him to stay or should you probably just let him go?
0: Your quarterback?
1: And I'm talking about Washington quarterback Damond Williams.
0: Yeah.
1: He didn't want to be there.
0: Right.
1: And Washington said, we're going to hold you to your contract. You're staying here.
0: Yeah. Yeah.
1: Maybe we look at that in the future.
0: Maybe, but he's all they got right now. They're down to their fourth string running back and third string wide receiver as wide receiver one.
1: Is he playing okay? Because it doesn't seem to me like Washington's doing
0: high volume guy
1: much like of anything.
0: Two touchdowns, two interceptions. He's just high volume, just everything, filling all the boxes in the stat sheet, good and bad.
1: Josh Allen.
0: Yeah. Exactly. All right, well, we'll have to make a pick. I presume we're both doing something on Eagles Bears. That's
1: there's
0: next.
1: There's nothing else tonight.
0: What you go? I'm not doing baseball anymore. In fact, I don't even think I'm going to do postseason baseball.
1: Well, you have to.
0: Why? I made it through the regular
1: because
0: season.
1: Tuesday night football doesn't start until middle of October.
0: Oh, you're right. I just want to close out.
1: Although the NHL puck drops tomorrow on the season, so you can go ice
0: again. You know what I talk about? Betting blind week 1 of college football. Me and hockey week 1.
1: Week 1 of hockey?
0: Yeah.
1: No clue.
0: Yeah. Otis says that Dante Moore has posted, I will be back soon on social media. Good, because when he was coming to, he was watching Dylan Raiola just throw the offense up and down the field.
1: Better get back on the field.
0: Yeah. No, but I hope he is.
1: He might be the one staying in school and Raiola going pro next year.
0: Oh, yeah, maybe. Maybe. I literally prayed for that kid when he was down. That was such an awful situation. All right, what you got coming up next? Craig Sheeman and company on the Fan, Southwest Florida Sports Authority.
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4: The Lee County Sheriff's Office is waiting for necropsy results for K-9 Dundee, who died after a medical event during a North Fort Myers arrest. Sheriff Marcino says a juvenile burglary suspect is in custody with charges pending. Neighbors gathered at Church of the Ascension on Fort Myers Beach today for a special mass marking the fourth anniversary of Hurricane Ian. Bishop Emilio led the service on the property, which was decimated by storm surge. The church is now moving forward with official plans to rebuild on the site and is in the permitting phase. 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For Wink News, I'm Lois Tomey. 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
0: All right, quick text from Dopey. He says, I gave the Eagles a kiss of death, took them in my suicide pool. Bet on the game. See how that goes. All right, I gave you a winner on Friday. I told you to take the over in the Indiana-Northwestern game. It hit, not the way I expected, but it hit. So 92-81 and 6 overall, 75-58 and 6 here since we moved into this building. Tonight, Eagles-Bears. Again, for the record, I'm rooting for the Eagles because the Bears are a division foe of mine. Eagles 3.5, the total 41.5. I'm gonna take a daring, bold move here. That 41.5... I think it's low. I know we got a whole new quarterback for the Bears, and I don't know what to expect out of Jalen Hurts other than a lot of running. Give me the over. Let me crawl over the 41.5.
1: 42.
0: Dang it. All right, I gotta stick with it. 42.
1: Let me double check that.
0: That's all right.
1: Sure, real quick. Yeah, 42. All right. I gave a loser on Friday night because Craig's Hoosiers could not cover. Not even really close to the cover either. Back to 20 games over 500, 96 and 76. Tonight, go to the Monday Night Football game. Coverage starts at 7 right here on The Fan, by the way. And give me the Bears to keep it close, plus the 3.5.
0: Okay.
1: I feel like it's too easy to go with the Eagles. You got to be uncomfortable in your bets.
0: That's right. Vomit the Bull is uncomfortable. He has slipped below 500 for the first time this year.
1: I've been there many times.
0: 77, 78, and 3. Give me the Eagles, minus 3.5. Mm. All right, we've all picked our sides. We're all ready to go. As Chris said, coverage starts at 7 o'clock. More football. This is just churning out more football.
1: It's the...
0: Getting into the rhythm.
1: The rhythm of the fall.
0: That's right.
1: Postseason baseball starts tomorrow.
0: That's right.
1: It's all happening.
0: All the wild card with the weird rules, 3 games on the road or home or however it is.
1: Well, it depends on the team.
0: That'll do it for Chris Beasley. I'm Craig Sheeman. Kudos to me. I'm not a system guy. I am the system. Have yourself a great night. We will talk to you tomorrow. God bless America and Southwest Florida.
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23: We are Buffalo!
2: And here's what you need to know.
24: Trade went down in the NFL today as the New York Giants have acquired quarterback J.J. McCarthy from the Minnesota Vikings. Here's Vikings GM Nolan Teasley explaining why they did the deal.
25: To get an asset that, in all honesty, is going to help us in the future, or it could help us this season, we don't know, you know. So to have another asset that can help us continue to build, because this, as the season and this roster is going to constantly evolve, and today's another example of that.
24: And that asset is a fifth-round pick going from the Giants to the Vikings for McCarthy, who was one of two first-round picks by the Vikings in 2024. Giants, by the way, lost edge rusher Brian Burns for the year with a torn ACL. Vikings wide receiver Justin Jefferson has a chance to play in week four against the Dolphins despite an ankle injury. Mike Evans day-to-day for the 49ers with a rib strain. Dolphins running back Devon Achane out for the year because of a torn ACL. And Buccaneers quarterback Baker Mayfield will miss 2 to 4 weeks. I'm Dan Beyer.
26: And now,
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2: 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Covino and Rich.
35: Yo, do the 76ers jerseys make you look jacked? Because I might have to get one. Because LeBron looks deezy.
36: Honestly, yo, he's on those peptides or something.
35: Yo, he's on that Wolverine stat.
37: Yo, it's the color.
35: Jacked?
37: It's the color scheme.
35: Yo, I got to get some red, white, and blue in my wardrobe.
38: He shaved his head?
35: Yeah, he's got the dome.
38: Wow.
35: Bald dome. Yeah, he seems to be playing up to the villain role this year, man.
37: It's more of a maroon.
35: What's more of a maroon?
37: The color in some of those... not that jersey you see, but the alternate jersey.
35: Yo, we got to talk to LeBron. I know you probably don't want to. Hey, you know what? Put on hold. Maybe we'll run out of time.
36: Yeah,
35: who knows? But
36: you've
35: seen a lot of LeBron in the news today.
37: Yeah, that'll be on Thursday's Over Promise.
35: Yeah. Covino and Rich with Danny G and Sam Byers here hanging. We be rocking out. Let's go.
36: All right, now, observations. Do we miss anything before we move on to week three of the NFL?
35: Yes.
36: The 49ers, you know, they're my team. I really do feel like, I said during the break to Covino as I followed him down the hallway, he kept walking away from me. I'm like, Covino. I was like,
35: I had to Niners.
36: Get some snacks out of the vending machine, man.
35: Thanks to the M&Ms, by the way.
36: Yeah. I said, every team has injuries, but because the 49ers, Danny G, historically are injured, when Mike Evans and Trent Williams and a couple guys got banged up, the focus is on there they are.
35: You're like,
36: getting
35: oh,
36: injured.
35: No, here it is.
36: Meanwhile, Baker Mayfield, Achane, Breece Hall, you know, look at the Rams, Puka Nacua, Myles Garrett, their stars are out. Every team, it's like injuries, and the stats will show it's no different than any other year. But doesn't it feel like every team's missing a star?
35: Baker.
36: And if your team's not, then good for you. Like Danny, your team's intact, knock on wood.
37: For the most part, yeah. You saw that Ashton Jeanty, he had both ankles taped up during the game because he still has some ankle issues, but Mike Washington Jr. stepped right in. So,
36: well, the 49ers are opening the practice window for Mykal Williams, and did you see they signed Matt Judon? So trying to bolster that defense and trying to bolster the, you know.
0: It's not anything that's really making me go, but there is a Raiders rumor that I love that's circulating today. Danny G, I want to ask you about it in a second. But we're broadcasting live from the Fox Sports Radio studio, Covino and Rich, and game day could add up. That's where your Sam Club membership comes in.
36: You always singularize Sam.
0: Well, I mean, how many Sams are there?
36: It's Sam's Club. It's not Sam Club.
0: Oh, well, Sam's
36: Club. You sound like a caveman.
1: Sam Club. Oh, sorry, that's my club. Yeah. Sam Club.
36: Get game day ready with Sam Club member prices.
0: Whatever, bro. That's how I say it. That's how we say it in Jersey.
36: More ways to shop and membership values. Sam Club or Sam's Club. More game day, more value. 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
0: Okay, Sam's Club. Why don't you yell at me? Was it Spencer's Gifts or Spencer Gifts?
36: You know what he always says wrong?
0: Victoria's Secret.
36: He always goes
0: Victoria's
36: Secrets. I go, no, dude, it's Victoria, and she's got one secret, you know, bro.
0: It must be a Jersey thing, bro. That's what I'm going to say.
36: You're like his
3: Stop
36: dad.
3: Stop yelling at me.
36: Didn't you say your dad just mispronounces everything?
3: Yeah.
36: You hit somewhere in your 40s or so, and all of a sudden you just mispronounce everything.
0: So, Danny G, back to your Raiders real quick, and I'll give you my last observation of the day.
37: Yes, it's true. I'm getting a second Raiders tattoo.
0: No. Are you really?
37: No.
0: Okay. You and your son getting matching ones? He's only two, three.
37: His will be temporary.
0: There's a funny rumor going around on social media, and which means it's probably not true or not true at all. It's just a fun rumor, but I'm throwing it out there. Alex Earl, who's like everyone's favorite socialite it girl, posted like this video, and she's in Vegas, right? And she's there at the Bellagio, and she's in Vegas, and she's doing her Alex Earl thing, but she's doing it all to Fernando, the song Fernando. So it caught like some fire that, maybe like her mystery dude now or something, if she's single or whatever's going on. I don't follow that, but it's Fernando Mendoza.
36: People
0: are just buying on, biting onto that rumor. And I think it's so fun.
37: Do you think he's like, oh man, Cousins is playing so good, I might as well now chase a girl.
0: He's never going to see the field the way Cousins is playing.
37: This season.
36: Yo, Danny, dare I say. Because I want him on the show. We got one up by Cowherd at the Super Bowl.
0: When you're that popular, right?
36: I know.
0: And you're in Vegas and you're posting Fernando songs, you don't think there is like some motive to have people speculate?
36: He's a hot young star, number one draft pick, super lovable, but he's too aw-shucks nerdy for like socialite Alex Earl. Give me a break.
0: He's like immune to booty or something? What are you out of your mind?
36: He doesn't strike me as a guy led by the booty.
0: Doesn't mean he's led by it. It's there for the taking, I guess. I don't know. So anyway, it's a developing rumor on social media, which means nothing, but it's kind of fun. But my last takeaway are three takeaways each, things that make you go, we do this every Monday, is, kind of like what I said about Drake May. Like, what happened to that guy? He's making terrible decisions. He looks lost. That's kind of how you feel about the Chargers, right? And Justin Herbert. Like, what's going on?
36: Well,
0: why do they stink so bad? So their defense was good, but their offense is trash. And the Bills had 5 turnovers. Josh Allen had 2 interceptions and a fumble, and they still found a way to win that game.
36: Well,
0: there's so many questions there. It's like, the Bills are going to be good. What is going on with the Chargers?
36: Well, the Chargers, you know what it is? That game to me reeks of, it's a game if you lose, you're not mad if you had won the previous two. Like, on the schedule, the Bills were probably, not circled as a dub. But because you dropped the first two to Arizona and New Orleans, right?
4: And you had a lead in this game. You had a 10-0 lead.
36: And you had a lead. Like, it felt worse. But
37: that's
36: like,
37: why schedule watching is so fun, because we know how wrong you are when you're going through the schedule.
36: Because you think, you look at certain things as automatic dubs. Like I was telling Bo, who's an Eagles fan, when he doesn't want to be a Rams fan, he changes teams. Bo that works here, he was wearing his Eagles jersey, and I said, on the road in Chicago felt a lot tougher when you aren't facing Case Keenum. So you can look at the schedule all day, but when that game comes up, it's a different game. So
0: the Bills played so average, poorly, you could say, with all the turnovers.
4: It's those
0: still
4: uniforms.
0: Won that game.
4: I blame those hideous Pepsi Zero uniforms.
0: That's a good one.
36: Can I tell you?
0: It is a very Pepsi uniform.
36: I don't hate them. I thought those uniforms are sort of different. I didn't hate them.
37: The yellow pants.
36: I'm alone, I guess.
4: I don't like gray used as like a solid. Like I just don't.
36: They had
4: care
36: a special
4: that.
36: Name. Did you know the name for it? I'll look it up.
4: The Dynamo.
36: Do you know the name?
5: Yeah, they were the Nickel City.
36: Yeah,
5: the
36: that's
5: uniforms.
36: It. Yeah, the
4: nickel
36: City
4: gray,
36: uniform.
4: Silver, whatever.
36: You know, I like the dare to be different sort of vibe. They went out there. They went bold. I liked it. I didn't hate it, but it is very Pepsi.
5: Right? I will say this: for as much as I didn't like it, it wasn't the worst uniform of the week. Yeah. That was the Colts in their rivalry uniforms.
36: Yeah, they're not.
5: I don't even know what that was.
36: They're not attractive jerseys.
5: Not at all. Not I don't know why anybody would buy that.
36: I'm with you, DB. That's not a good look. I feel like they should have lost that game for that.
5: Yes, agreed.
36: I was like,
5: they should start with negative points.
36: I was like, Texans deserve 4 points. Actually, give just for that.
6: Any final thoughts before we get the last one standing and more?
36: Yeah, let me see here. I'm seeing if there's anything we missed. The Panthers, did the Panthers lose an opportunity to really take control of that division, or are the Browns better than we think? That's something we still really don't know.
6: I think we're giving Deshaun Watson time to remember who he was.
5: Can I say no to both?
6: Yeah.
36: Yeah, right?
5: Yeah, I don't...
36: And what about the Jets hanging in there? The Jets might be better than we thought, even though they're 1-2. They've been in every game. Detroit's scoring a lot, but it seems like they could be scored on. So that should be interesting when they start playing better teams, DB.
5: Yes,
36: like,
5: yeah.
36: You might have high
6: feel like the Lions had their window, and we're seeing it slowly close.
37: Rich,
6: know?
37: Did anybody mention the Commanders?
36: Well, I didn't want to rub it into DB. We talked about the Sam Darnold ill-advised pick. But
37: besides
36: I think Mariota had a great moment.
37: That's the side of it I don't think we mentioned.
36: McLaurin,
37: three touchdowns.
36: McLaurin showed signs of like a few years ago, right? Like he looked like he was bringing it.
5: Yeah, he got the ball to the guys that needed it. Traylon Burks scored a touchdown for him. So,
36: well, we joke about my big TV game of the week, and I do have every single game on. I couldn't fit one game on because just based on the one TV, two TVs, the quad.
6: Oh, you know what that means? Gotta get another TV. Dickie's Wild Wings. Let's go. Man,
7: another one.
6: Yeah. Come on, Daddy Stacks. You gotta get another one.
36: Can I tell you the one game?
6: You think I'm gonna go to your house if you don't have all the games?
36: Dude, he only had 6 of the 7 early games?
6: Yeah, man. You're slacking.
36: What a loser. Can I tell you the one game that didn't make the TV? I just kept checking.
6: You know what you need to do? You need to take that family photo down, put another TV up.
36: Oh, yeah. I hate to say it, but Giants and Titans didn't get. Game.
4: That's the porta potty game of the week.
36: But you got what you
4: the
36: had.
4: The gliding porto. But
6: yeah, you should have a new segment, porta potty game of the
36: week.
6: But
36: when the other games ended before that I did see the final minutes of that game, so it didn't matter anyway. But that game was the one where I'm like, yeah, I don't even. That doesn't get one of the 6 spots.
6: No.
36: Yeah.
6: So that's our takeaways from week 3. And of course, we'll get you ready for tonight's game, Eagles-Bears.
36: I thought of poor Robert Saleh based on something Dan Beyer and I have discussed,
6: okay,
36: which is coaches rarely get that third opportunity unless they've won in one of the first 2. No, you don't usually get a head coaching opportunity 2 times and be bad both times and then get a third. And Robert Saleh, the Jets situation didn't work out. And if this Tennessee thing continues to be bad, he just may be one of the best coordinators forever.
5: Yeah, it's...
36: I don't think Sal is going to be high on the list of, third chances, maybe. He seems like such a good guy, though.
5: I saw a TikTok years back, or maybe within the last year, was how the Titans have flip-flopped in their hiring of GMs and head coaches. And there really hasn't been a time where they've both been on the same page. So if things go wrong, you're not going to fire Saleh after 1 year, but maybe you move on from the general manager.
36: And
5: then you bring in a new general manager in the next year. Well,
36: he
5: you can't fire
36: coach.
5: Him.
36: Yeah.
5: He brings a new coach, and it's gone back and forth like that since
36: Jeff Fisher.
5: Yeah.
36: But
5: it's been like that from the Vrabel era.
36: Yeah.
5: And so they need some stability.
36: Yeah.
5: They also, here's the thing, and right now, it's not even a conversation with Danny's Raiders about Fernando Mendoza playing.
36: Yeah.
5: But some years, when you have the number one overall pick and it's just not a great quarterback there, it almost feels like they were pushed into taking Cam Ward in that spot.
36: And maybe not really what they wanted. Yeah. I saw some speculation. I think I might have even heard the Odd Couple or someone talk about it. Maybe not on this network. But with the Giants, now they got J.J. McCarthy. But there was speculation that if Dart is of a reckless type of guy with a really great quarterback class coming up. Like, do teams that think they have their quarterback rethink that?
5: Yeah, I think
36: because there's a good quarterback class coming out of college, and they're saying, maybe teams that you think they have their quarterback, maybe they don't.
5: And maybe they'll be more flexible in moving on from their guy. knowing that they wouldn't have to pay this next guy, you know, for another 3 or 4 years if you have that core.
37: The interesting thing about Dart, though, he was not hurt by being reckless.
0: Yeah, yeah, true.
36: That's true.
0: So that's our takeaway, and we play a game next. It's called Last One Standing, so just be part of it if you want at 877-99 on Fox. Are we going to beat Dan Beyer once and for all or what?
5: Today, yes. Final? Today's Covino's day.
0: Oh, you see, I've been waiting. I don't know. I've been stuck on 13 you know what, forever.
36: While we get ready to play Last One Standing at 877-99 on Fox, can I give you a gripe I have?
5: Sure.
0: Is it about Spawn or video producer?
36: Oh, no, that was you talking me off the air.
0: Yeah, right.
37: By the way, we have a CNR tailgate prize pack ready to go for you.
0: All right.
37: What's so call in now to play.
36: Hey, Spot, he was talking mad trash about you, so just feel free to do anything on his video. No, not me. Spot's messing with the video on our YouTube channel.
0: I love it.
36: At Covino and Rich FSR if you want to watch the
37: good
36: show.
37: Good job, Spot. That's
0: at
37: a good
0: Covino
37: visual.
0: At Covino and Rich FSR. What's your gripe?
36: My gripe, and listen, this is how I know it's a good gripe. This is how I know it's a good gripe. It's a good gripe when I don't have a horse in the race, as they say.
0: Okay.
36: So I'm clearly not being jaded. It's not like my gripe about like the Mets or the Niners or, you know, or something like that, or Syracuse. You're not talking about the Yankees. If I was a fan of the Philadelphia Phillies or Atlanta Braves, I would be furious that you play 162 games. You're two teams with star power, and just the way baseball does it, you have three wild card games at 11 a.m. on the West Coast.
0: The weakest.
36: 2 p.m. on the East Coast. So if you're an East Coast worker,
0: you root all season long. You have up and down roller coaster of a season, especially if you're Philadelphia, right? And
36: you got big names.
0: You're
36: going to
0: be
36: East,
0: at work when the games happen.
36: You're talking about an NL East divisional battle. The Braves, Phillies, and these games are all on during the middle of, like, during lunchtime?
0: The weakest.
36: Tuesday, Wednesday, Thursday? I get you're trying to stagger it, and I think, Danny G, you were saying, maybe they're trying to give you some type of March Madness, you know, where, like, throughout the whole day, games are staggered. But you're telling me that you don't
37: I
36: think
37: feel like that's what they're shooting for.
36: You don't think
0: really? I think they're shooting themselves in their own foot.
36: But you don't think the Braves and Phillies, as I'm a Mets fan, so I should be the first to be like, F those teams. The Braves and Phillies deserve like primetime matchups.
0: I couldn't agree more.
36: 2 p.m. Eastern, 11 a.m.
0: And I say that because, you know, I'm thanking like the Lord. That's not my team. I'm like, yeah. If that was me in the middle of the day, I'd be so upset by that.
36: Yankees-Red Sox means rating, so you'll be fine. But, DB, is it the stagger they're trying to do, perhaps?
5: Well, I think it's a little tricky because you've only got the Padres as a West Coast team, you know, for the start of it. So, I mean, do you want to start a game in Houston or, you know, like at 9 p.m. at night, or I mean, like,
0: and I don't know the strategy. I just feel like it's unfortunate for the fans that root 162 games.
36: But,
0: and then they
36: but
0: came
36: you know,
0: to watch.
36: For ratings purposes, you're not going to have games overlap. I get that, but I feel like it's unfair though. And I know, I'm not a Phillies or Braves fan, but if I was a Phillies or Braves fan and I said, wild card schedule's out, Tuesday, we kick it off, we first pitch, 2 p.m. Eastern?
7: 11 a.m. morning baseball out here, and I will be watching that.
36: I'll be watching for sure, but yeah.
5: And I'm just looking at the Tuesday schedule. I don't know if it translates, but I'm sure NBC had a say in what they wanted on their network because the White Sox and Astros and the Cubs-Padres series are on Peacock. So the Yankees game and the Phillies Braves are on network TV. So it was probably their second pick, but that was the window that they had.
36: Yeah,
5: that's what I'm guessing. It's the second best, series behind Red Sox Yankees.
36: Yeah,
5: when you're talking about from a popularity aspect.
36: Yeah, I mean, no offense, Astros White Sox. That's the one that I would think the general consensus would be like, that's the series with the least buzz.
5: Yeah, yeah.
36: Right?
5: Yeah, because the Cubs are in the other one. I mean, Cubs have a national fan base. Yeah,
36: Cubs-Padres are sort of a fun one. I like that one. But hey.
0: I think they're all fun ones, man. But the personal controversy that I know a lot of people aren't talking about here on Fox Sports Radio, but it's all over my feed.
36: Oh, Yank chat?
0: My Yank chat's a different one.
36: Oh.
0: Talking Yanks is way you're talking about.
7: Jed York's Yankees.
0: No. That's a whole different thing. Yeah. Is like the battle of the Aarons. Because Aaron Judge continues to say, like, he is ready to play, and Aaron Boone is like, yeah, I don't know. We don't know yet. We'll see. It's a sort of game time thing. They're implying that he's not ready to play. And if he is ready to play or he can play, how effective will he be?
36: Well, who makes that call? Does Brian Cashman make that call?
0: That's the controversy.
36: Or does Aaron Boone, you know?
0: If you're always looking for the juice of the story and you're not seeing that wherever you are, it's a really interesting thing because Aaron Judge has been hurt and he hasn't played. And now he's like, yeah, I'm available, but is he really? Or is he just saying that to appease fans?
36: I saw Covino watching a clip of Michael Kay because he sweats everything Yankee related.
0: Oh, I love Michael Kay.
36: And Michael Kay was talking about, like, is Aaron Judge at 80% just better than not playing Aaron Judge? It's getting, you got to start playing percentages. Like, if Aaron Judge is like, yeah, I'm feeling good, but not great. Like, is good Aaron Judge better than,
0: you know, who's going to be pinch hitting off the bench? Out of nowhere?
36: Giancarlo
0: Stanton, they're saying. So it's like, now you're putting yourself in risky territory because you're banking on people in crucial situations that haven't played all year.
36: Oh boy.
0: So anyway, it just adds to the fun since we're talking about the schedule and everything. Exciting. It starts tomorrow.
36: Well, that's a great time, man. You got football and baseball playoffs. Does it get better than that? All right, more Covino and Richard will play Last One Standing next. So if you want in, 877-99 on Fox.
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20: Hey, so breaking news. Starting quarterbacks are kind of important. In just 2 weeks, we've seen Jackson Dart, Caleb Williams, Jaden Daniels, Sam Darnold, Kyler Murray, and yeah, Tua. In 2 weeks, 6 of 32 starting quarterbacks gone, like 20% of the league. and the league wants to keep expanding to 18 games. So I'm going to tell you what, get ready for a Super Bowl someday with Kyle Allen versus Stetson Bennett.
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27: Peak season. A wave in the Atlantic. A disturbance in the Caribbean. A storm in the Gulf. Not every system threatens Southwest Florida, but every system gets watched by Wink meteorologists who live here, who've ridden out the same storms you have. Every advisory, every shift in the track, every hour it matters. When the tropics turn, turn to Wink. Wink News, the Weather Authority.
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36: Why are you playing Boston Rock when you know I'm rooting for the Yankees? I don't want to hear Godsmack.
32: No, it's for the game. You'll be standing alone after your 14th win. You finally break the streak.
36: I'll take it. I'll take it. Sam's playing Boston Rock from Godsmack.
32: I didn't even know that.
36: You didn't know that?
32: Apologies.
36: You think I'm dumb? I know what you're doing. You're trying to jinx me is what you're trying to do.
33: I just sent you guys that really funny meme from... Remember the movie Grown Ups with the Sandman?
36: Did you almost fall just now?
33: I almost did. I almost slipped.
36: Please look back on the video to watch Rich almost fall.
33: Almost fell.
36: In his own seat. We're Covino and Rich on Fox Sports Radio with Danny G, Sam Beyer, and Beefcake Brandon's hanging out with us.
33: I was going to say, that meme from Grown Ups where it's like two hot girls in bikinis, and there's like the one other girl that's, not to be mean, she's not as attractive, and it said the AFC right now, and it's 3-0, 3-0, 3-0, and it's Chiefs, Bills, and then the Raiders.
36: Oh, man.
33: I'll post it if you don't know what the reference I'm talking about, at Covino and Rich.
36: I think we know. Anyway, Rich.
34: Man, I gave it a heart.
36: College football season's here, and you know Dr. Pepper.
33: Of
36: Dr. Pepper belongs right in the middle of everything. That makes game day great.
33: Great, great, great, great, great,
36: great. Great.
33: You said it, buddy boy.
36: I absolutely did, because college football isn't just about what happens on the field. It's the traditions, tailgates, food, and friendly trash talk. Everybody gathering around for game day, that gives you an excuse to spend the whole day together.
33: Oh, look at you. And
36: That's where Dr. Pepper fits in, Covino, I guess. From the pregame setup to big plays and moments that make the day memorable.
0: Yeah. It's 23 flavor signature blend, one-of-a-kind taste. Dr. Pepper is made for sharing those game day traditions, whether you're tailgating outside the stadium or hosting the watch party at home.
36: Man, you don't have to be the biggest football fan to experience it. Have fun with the friends, family, and tradition, all with Sam's Club.
0: So remember, this college football season, bring your crew back together, crack open a Dr. Pepper.
36: Wow.
0: And make game day one of a kind, because the best game days are about people and memories you share together, available at Sam's Club.
36: All right, let's do this. It's time for game time.
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5: All right, I have 4 categories ready to go. If needed, a tiebreaker. Each contestant gets 5 seconds to stay alive in the round. If you run out of time or answer incorrectly, Iowa Sam takes you out with a big bad buzzer. Don't want to hear that.
0: Where does he keep that big bad buzzer?
5: In his backseat.
0: Oh, that's why he's all happy all the time.
5: We keep battling until you are the last one standing. If you win 2 of the rounds, you are the top dog. Here are the contestants. I hope he gets over the hump of 13. Steve Covino.
0: Let's go.
36: That's a lucky number. Brock Purdy. Come on. Stay there.
5: Right next to him, 20-time winner, Rich Davis.
36: What's up, buddies?
5: And the leader in the clubhouse, 52-time winner, Dan Beyer.
6: Hello.
0: He's too damn good.
5: All right, going to go to the studio line, see who's playing for one of those tailgate grill and apron prize packs. Richard in Tallahassee, Florida,
0: Richard
5: was the first through.
0: What up, Tallahassee Richard?
7: Hold me.
8: Hey, how doing?
0: What's up, buddy?
36: Hey, buddy.
5: How you doing, brother? What do you do for a living there in Florida?
8: I'm a correctional officer.
5: Cool.
36: A what?
0: Tough job.
5: Correctional officer.
0: Oh, nice job.
5: Yeah, he's got a real job. All right, guys. And the fact
36: he's
5: checker.
36: He's like the big boss man.
5: Yeah. Brandon, who looks like Brock Bowers but with more hair, is the fact checker during the game. When I say your name, the clock is going to start. So be patient as Brandon checks answers. First category, it's called 40 for 13. Name an NFL quarterback who has thrown 40 or more touchdown passes in a single season.

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6: 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Here are your hosts, Jamie Erdahl and Super Bowl winning head coach Doug Peterson.
7: That's right. I'll catch up with Coach in a couple minutes, because for the first time tonight, let's check in with Kevin Harlan and Kurt Warner. And guys, you know, it's going to be too easy for you tonight. Jalen Hurts, Caleb Williams, but now you got to go in the Wayback Time Machine to December of 23 for the last time we saw Case Keenum play football. So chew on that in Chicago, gentlemen.
8: Can you believe that, Jamie? I mean, he has appeared in a game in a regular season, Kurt Warner, in 3 years.
9: Unbelievable. No. And, you know, the way the Bears were going early in the season, nobody expected this at all. And even after Caleb got hurt, everybody's thinking Tyson Bagent is going to be the guy. And he comes in for a short period, suffers a concussion. And now here we are with Case Keenum back under center.
8: All right, what's the offense going to look like? I mean, the guy's 38. He's played for 8 different teams. Double-digit years in the league. I mean, he's played and he's won, but what do you expect tonight?
9: Well, I know what they want to do, and that's going to be the question, is can they do what they want to do? A year ago, they played this Philadelphia Eagle team in Philly, and they ran for 281 yards. Both of their backs had over 125 yards rushing, and so that's what they would love to do, is take the ball out of Case Keenum's hands, let him be a complimentary piece, use the play action, use the bootlegs, things that Case Keenum has done a million times in his career, and live in that world. The question is that Philadelphia defense going to allow him to do it?
8: Well, those defensive tackles as a pair on that defensive line, as good as it gets in the NFL.
9: There's no question that they're as good as anybody out there, but what I will say is when I've popped on the tape the first couple weeks of the season, I haven't seen either of those guys pop out. You know, normally when a defensive tackle's playing really good football, I'm watching the offense, and somebody in a jersey keeps continually showing up. I have not noticed that from this Eagles team up to this point, and so that's always going to be a big part of it. Jordan Davis, Jalen Carter, those two guys dominating the middle of the line, stopping that run game is going to be key.
8: Eagle offense led by the former Super Bowl MVP, Jalen Hurts. They've got a new coordinator. They've won 2 games by single digits, but they've been a little bit underwhelming in their performance.
9: They have. We know that the Eagles want to start with running the football. They want to start with giving the ball to Saquon Barkley, and their offensive line that's a little bit

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6: He digs, he turns, he dives! It is a touchdown! It is a touchdown!
3: Tonight, it's the Philadelphia Eagles.
7: Hurts is back. Here comes the run. He fires. Touchdown! Darius Cooper! What a play! Hurts to Darius Cooper, what a drive! 5 seconds left.
3: And the Chicago Bears.
8: Motion right. Come at. Take turn. Booting to the near side. Caleb with green grass at the 10. He goes down inside the 5. Awkwardly. He's on his back. And he looks to be in a bit of pain here.
9: High expectations for where this year can go for us. And so nothing's changed. It's still the month of September. Everyone outside of the building, I'm sure, is writing us off and telling us it can't be done. And we really relish that.
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10: 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It's the Philadelphia Eagles and the Chicago Bears. 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